0: This is Weatherology. I'm meteorologist Alora Lockwood with the Alexandria Lakes Area Forecast. Partly cloudy skies tonight with a low of 55. Winds out of the east, 5 to 10 miles per hour. Cloudy skies with a few peaks of sun tomorrow, highs around 76. Lows dip down to about 60 tomorrow night. A mix of clouds and sun Saturday with highs around 80. 88, chance for storms Sunday. For KXRA, I'm meteorologist Alora Lockwood. Right now, it's 72 degrees.
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12: Hey, welcome back to the Lars Larson Show. You know, I've been told earlier today I wasn't going to get the chance to talk to my friend John Solomon from JustTheNews.com. And there he is. 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John, how are you tonight?
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8: Hey, welcome back to the Lars Larson Show. I got to ask you this. So a man gets cancer, and that's sad. And he gets cancer after he was exposed to a weed killer that's been a very controversial weed killer. We've talked about Roundup on this show any number of times. I've got no real dog in the fight other than, I guess I've used Roundup in my yard at various times. But I'm not sold either way. But now the U.S. Supreme Court has just informed this man that he cannot continue with his lawsuit. Is the government seal of approval worth more than perhaps your life? I thought we'd talk about it with Sam Dorman, who's an editor at the Epoch Times. Sam, welcome back to the program. How are you?
9: Great. Thanks for having me. How are you doing?
8: I'm doing very well, although this one gets thorny because there are people who are dead set on both sides of this argument. Does Roundup actually cause cancer or not? And I might remind people, the U.S. EPA, usually, you know, sort of the paragon when it comes to things like this, has said glyphosate, which is what the chemical name of Roundup is not likely to be carcinogenic in humans. Now, can you prove definitively it doesn't cause cancer? They've said it's not likely to be. And there are other regulators, including the Europeans, who've said the same kind of thing. And then there are other organizations that say, no, Roundup causes cancer. Which one should we believe at this point? Do you have an opinion on that?
9: Yeah, I wish I knew, right? It's hard to say, but it is kind of interesting. And it's been a long time coming. And it's a really timely case, too, because, you know, RFK Jr., who he had sued Monsanto over this issue before he entered the Trump administration. And he even said right before our argument that he thought that people shouldn't be using glyphosate and Roundup. Because of the potential for cancer. So, but that being said, you know, as Justice Kavanaugh was saying in his majority opinion, there hasn't really been, at least from the EPA, a requirement that this product be labeled to warn about those particular dangers. And so, the decision itself wasn't so much focused on whether or not glyphosate caused cancer. It was more about federal authority and whether or not states could go beyond the federal government in requiring these types of warnings. I think that there's definitely, you know, some people are probably afraid after this, also that.
8: Well, in fact, when the decision came down, it was really more about this guy's, whether or not he had the right to continue a lawsuit against the company, Monsanto, that makes Roundup. So it wouldn't have even necessarily determined whether the guy's cancer was caused by Roundup or not. It's does the guy have the right to go to court and try to make that case? And Monsanto told the Supreme Court that the verdict was flawed because of a legal doctrine known as preemption. Now, you've covered this for Epic Times. What is preemption all about? I'm not a lawyer, by the way, and most of my audience isn't either, thank God.
9: Yeah, no, I mean, it basically gets back to the Supremacy Clause of the Constitution. It's just this idea that federal law takes precedent over state law whenever there's a conflict between the two. And so this particular verdict, I mean, it was just one of many cases that were brought against Monsanto, but happened to be the one that reached the Supreme Court. This guy won like over $1 million, and you know, from a jury in Missouri. But Monsanto was able to bring it to the Supreme Court on the idea that the federal law on pesticides had already empowered the EPA to regulate this, and because the EPA, federal government, had not required more labeling, then Justice Kavanaugh and the majority basically saw it as encroaching on federal authority.
8: Well, so in fact,
9: for the state law,
8: because if the Congress has the authority to create the EPA, and they did, and the EPA's job is to, you know, regulate this stuff and decide what kind of labels are required, how much of a difference would it have made, you know, if you'd labeled it saying, well, there's a great deal of debate, and some people think this stuff causes cancer, and other people think it does not cause cancer. So what, draw your own conclusions? Yeah. That the labeling might or might not have made this man, John Donnell or Durnell, change his use of Roundup at all.
9: Yeah, well, I mean, you can imagine why Monsanto would be against that, right? But there's also there's concerns about from the Trump administration in particular. They filed a brief talking about how they didn't want to have sort of a patchwork of different labeling requirements across the United States because they thought that would be difficult to implement. I think that was kind of the main, like, practical reason why, you know, they didn't want that. And then Monsanto, of course, is, they've already said they've spent billions of dollars on these lawsuits, so they're already, you know, hemorrhaging money because of this.
8: Well, and I guess I wonder about it, too. If you said, okay, we're in Missouri, we're going to have a different label on Roundup, but you can drive right across the state border and buy it somewhere else and use it here because you're not prohibiting its use. You're just saying you want to have 50 different states with 50 different labels on 50 different products. Is that going to do anybody any good at the end of the day?
9: Right. Yeah, I think that's kind of what Justice Kavanaugh was saying, is that this law in particular, it's this older pesticide law, was specifically designed to ensure that there was uniformity across the country in these labeling requirements. And so he was saying, you know, this is basically that the Missouri courts had ruled in a way that were basically, you know, defying that purpose.
8: Well, in fact, this was an interesting case because I'm talking to Sam Dorman, who's an editor at the Epic Times, and I think well of the Epic Times. The decision was 7-2. That's kind of unusual because that means that's the six conservatives plus who? Who jumped over from the liberal side of the bench?
9: Yeah, it's interesting. So it was 7-2, and the two that were in the dissent were actually Neil Gorsuch and...
8: Ketanji Brown Jackson?
9: Yes. Wow. Which is interesting because there was just a decision released where Gorsuch was, I think, writing the majority and Jackson was writing the dissent. So it's very weird alliances here. Justice Jackson wrote the dissent. She basically said she didn't think there was a major conflict. And she said this is an unfortunate decision because there are a lot of people who are not going to be able to sue because of this. But I'll say that, I mean, Monsanto, you know, in a statement released by the company after the decision, they said they were still pursuing this sort of like this giant package of a settlement on a class-wide basis, and it'll be billions of dollars. And so, you know, it's kind of still unclear, I guess, like how much people will get if they're damaged, you know, they're alleging damages.
8: I kind of wish that Roundup and Monsanto would simply say, here's the product. There are some people out there who say it causes cancer. The EPA says it doesn't. The environmental regulators in the European Union, who are usually all the way over on that side of the aisle, they say it doesn't cause cancer. But if you want to buy something that will actually kill weeds, this stuff will get it done, and you can take your own chances. And just basically tell people, this is what it is, take your chances, but the major regulatory agencies say it doesn't cause cancer. And now I'm sure I'm going to get a million phone calls on that. Hey, are you already dreading those hot summer nights? And you know the feeling. You're tired, you're ready for bed, but instead of going to sleep, you're kicking off the covers and flipping that pillow over and over, and you wake up sweaty at 2 o'clock in the morning. It's no fun at all. Most people blame the summertime heat, but the real problem could be your mattress trapping that heat all night long. 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

0: This is Weatherology. I'm meteorologist Allura Lockwood with the Alexandria Lakes Area Forecast. Lows dip down to about 55 tonight under partly cloudy skies, winds out of the east, 5 to 10 miles per hour. More clouds than sun tomorrow, daytime highs approaching 76. Partly cloudy tomorrow night, 60. Upper 70s, Saturday, much warmer, Sunday, with highs in the upper 80s, and thunderstorms possible. For KXRA, a meteorologist, Allura Lockwood. Currently, it's 70 degrees.
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20: 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Yes, for more than half a century. Do I think that Social Security is going to

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15: That birthright citizenship case is going to come down. That'll be interesting. But I like this geofencing one. That's interesting. And I'm very curious as to how the transgender athlete thing comes down. Because Quite frankly, and this might get me in a world of trouble, I don't know how many transgender athletes end up participating in other sports, but I'm sorry. I just think that a transgender boy who is performing in a girl's sport is just... there are lines that just shouldn't be clear. There are some things that just a transgender person is different. And if you have a transgender boy who's transgendered into a girl and they're playing girls softball or girls volleyball or girls swimming, I get it. You want to be a girl, but there are just some things that just don't make sense. And that is, playing volleyball with other girls, especially. So maybe that's very chauvinistic of me. Maybe it's wrong. I get it. But I'm curious to see, because ultimately, right, it's the rights of the transgender athlete versus the rights of the non-transgendered athlete, right? Whose rights comes first? And oftentimes in these cases, whose rights trumps whose rights? And so does the woman who was born a woman have the right to compete against other women? Or does the transgendered athlete have the right to participate against other women? So how do you choose between one right or the other? But that's what makes it so interesting and so fascinating. All right, stay right there. 10 years of Brexit. Good? Bad? Do you want to go back? Do you want to keep going? We're going to talk to a political science a scientist across the pond, and then Bill on the Road next hour. And then open phones. We can talk about all this stuff and your phone calls as well. We're just getting started. Our executive director is Alex Hinton. Our engineer tonight is Richard Good. I'm McGraw-Milhaven. This is America at Night on Westwood One.
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0: We are done with hour number two. I don't know where, again, I'm sorry, but I don't know where the hours go, man. They just cruise on by. All right, stay right there. We're going to do open phones next hour. Some interesting news tonight. We know that the Supreme Court ruled that the temporary asylum status for Haitians has been overturned. And President Trump can revoke it, which is what they're planning on doing. Remember, the Haitians, tens and tens of thousands of them have settled in Ohio. And many people say that they've saved Springfield, Ohio, so much so that the Republican governor of Ohio, Mike DeWine, is critical of the Supreme Court decision today. We will get into that. And, of course, take your phone calls in hour number three. Somebody on the text line texted in, horseshoe sandwich is way better with ham. So how about that? Lots of people have experienced the horseshoe sandwich. I'm a rye guy. I'm a rye. I like rye with seeds. That's my guy. Pumpernickel solid too. Don't get me wrong. I'm a huge pumpernickel fan. I could eat a sandwich on pumpernickel all day long. It's a lot of discrimination against pumpernickel, and I don't know why. We got voicemails. Somebody called up, wanted to know what to do with the raccoons, and the audience responded. Paul in Zanesville, Ohio's got quite a number of options. We'll talk about that next hour. Our executive director is Alex Hinton. Our engineer tonight is Richard Good. I'm McGraw Millhaven, and this is America at Night on Westwood One.
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8: News this hour from Town Hall. I'm Jason Walker. Numbers likely to keep climbing as search and rescue teams comb through the rubble of a couple of major earthquakes in Venezuela. At the State Department, Secretary Marco Rubio says rescue efforts are being organized between local communities, his department, and the Pentagon as well.
9: We're already deploying search and rescue teams from Fairfax County, Virginia, and Los Angeles. There'll be some others we'll add. That's their most immediate need right now is search and rescue efforts. They have a bunch of collapsed buildings, and so they'll need a lot of help in terms of digging through that. The airport there is badly damaged, so we'll have to rely on the Department of War to deploy assets there.
8: The death count now at 235, more than 4,500 injuries, and those numbers are climbing. President Trump touting U.S. relations now with Venezuela and says America is pitching in to help in a big way.
10: We have the strongest military. We took over Venezuela in less than one day, and the oil is flowing, and we're getting along with them great. We're going to, by the way, help them where they're big. They had a tremendous earthquake last night that you read about, massive, like a massive in Caracas. But we're going to help them out.
8: The nation's highest court handing down yet another significant immigration ruling.
11: The Supreme Court is handing the Trump administration a major immigration victory, ruling the government can end temporary protected status for migrants from Haiti and Syria. The justices ruled 6-3 that courts cannot block those decisions while legal challenges move forward. Willie Nelson, The White House.
8: Apple is announcing an increase in prices for both Macs and iPads, citing a memory chip shortage brought on by the AI boom. Now, the company calls the demand spike an unprecedented challenge for the consumer electronics industry. More on these stories, townhall.com.
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8: Mortgage rates up slightly. Here's correspondent Alex Vega with that story.
13: Mortgage buyer Freddie Mac says the average rate on a 30-year mortgage rose this week to 6.49%. The average rate has been hovering around 6.5% over the past 6 weeks. Mortgage rates have been mostly trending higher since late February as the war with Iran drove up oil prices and expectations for higher inflation. That pushed up the long-term bond yields that lenders use as a guide to pricing home loans. While average long-term mortgage rates remain low than they were this time last year, their upward trend has weighed on home sales this year. I'm Alex Vega.
8: There is a new bipartisan nonprofit group. It wants to help Americans who find out they're out of work because of AI. It is called Raise Us, and it's starting with more than $500 million, that primarily for education and training programs. Breaking news and analysis, townhall.com. An American 250 time capsule event held on Capitol Hill as the historic cylinder slated to be buried on the 4th of July. Here's correspondent Laura Winters.
14: House Speaker Mike Johnson speaking at a ceremony on Capitol Hill dedicating the America 250 time capsule. It will be buried on the 4th of July in Philadelphia and will remain there for the next 250 years.
15: Now, it takes a lot of work to put something like this together, to coordinate a big endeavor like this, which has collected submissions from every state delegation.
14: Laura Winters reporting.
8: U.S. economy expanded at a solid 2.1% annual pace from January through March. Commerce Department says gross domestic product rebound from a sluggish 0.5% in the last 3 months of 2025 when a 43-day government shutdown weighed on the economy. More on these stories, townhall.com.
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17: This is Weatherology. I'm meteorologist Laura Lockwood with the Alexandria Lakes Area Forecast. Lows around 55 tonight under partly cloudy skies. Winds out of the southeast, 5 to 10 miles per hour. Cloudy skies expected tomorrow. High temperatures reach up to 76. Lows level off around 60 tomorrow night. High temperatures reach up to 80 Saturday under mainly sunny skies. 88 Sunday, chance for storms. For KXRA, I'm meteorologist Laura Lockwood. Right now, it's 61 degrees.
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0: We are Red Eye Radio. He is Eric Crowley, and I'm Gary McNamara. Looking at the decision, I'm reading here from both SCOTUS blog and the Wall Street Journal analysis of it. SCOTUS blog, just a great place to look for the analysis of any Supreme Court decision. Based on what the law is, not what emotion is. Start with the Wall Street Journal. The Supreme Court on Thursday expanded President Trump's power over immigration, or so the press proclaims. The White House no doubts wishes that were true, but the six conservative justices merely ruled that judges cannot usurp the power that Congress delegated to the president. At issue was Mr. Trump's termination of the temporary protective status for Syrian and Haitian refugees. A 1990 law lets the Secretary of Homeland Security provide quasi-legal status to migrants if they can't safely return home to their countries because of armed conflicts, natural disasters, or other extraordinary or temporary conditions. Foreigners with TPS are protected from removal and can receive work authorizations. Congress required the DHS secretary to periodically review country determinations with extensions limited to 18 months at a time. And that's what it is. And at any time, after those 18 months, it's like, you can go back. That's what the law states. And that's what Alito wrote. Doesn't matter what you think. This is what the law states. And these things can...
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2: With SRN News, I'm Jason Walker. Shares tumbling in Asia, led by heavy losses in Japan and South Korea Friday, as traders sold to lock in gains from recent rallies in stocks related to artificial intelligence. U.S. futures also declined while oil prices did fall. Thursday, Wall Street drifted to a mixed finish after several AI stocks veered back up the roller coaster. Utter devastation in Venezuela, where the two earthquakes have now killed at least 235 people. Officials say the injury total right now stands at 4,300. Hundreds more are still missing and feared dead. Authorities fear those numbers will just keep climbing. Meanwhile, the Secretary of State says the State Department and Pentagon are working together to provide help. This is SRN News.
3: This is weatherology. I'm meteorologist Alora Lockwood with the Alexandria Lakes Area Forecast. Partly cloudy skies overnight with a low of 55. Southeast winds 5 to 10 miles per hour. High temperatures reach up to 76. Friday, overcast. Lows dip down to about 60. Friday night, mainly cloudy. A blend of clouds and sun Saturday with daytime highs approaching 80. 88, chance of thunderstorms Sunday. For KXRA, I'm meteorologist Alora Lockwood. Currently, it's 57 degrees.
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0: We are Red Eye Radio. He's Eric Carly, and I'm Gary McNamara. Good morning. Well, when you look at this week politically, really, it's the domestic politics. It's really the whole DSA thing, the Democrats Socialists of America, and their wins in New York, and what's going on at the leadership of the Democratic Party. And I know I saw Hakeem Jeffries yesterday walking down a hallway and just said, we want the Democrats to win the House. He wouldn't address any of the questions, whether he plans on fighting where the Democratic Party is going. But you did find people that were responding. And I'm talking about, far left Democrats that said, one of them was Van Johnson. And as we have said with Van Johnson, it's always interesting because in 2009, when he joined the Obama administration, he was viewed as one of the most radical socialists that you could possibly find out there. But there's a few others that were talking yesterday. We'll get to them. And then the entire thing of some, I was watching CBS yesterday, one of their commentators were saying, well, it's about making sure that people are delivered the goods and services that they need. No, it's not. And we'll go through it again, what the DSA actually stands for, in their own words.
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2: With SRN News, I'm Jason Walker. Tough day for stocks in Asia, led by heavy losses in South Korea and Japan. Traders sold to lock in some gains from recent rallies. U.S. futures also declined, while oil prices fell. Thursday, Wall Street drifted to a mixed finish after AI stocks veered back up the old roller coaster. Utter devastation in Venezuela, two earthquakes, both of them very big, killing at least 235 people, nearly 4,500 injuries, and hundreds of people are still missing. Authorities fear the numbers will just keep climbing. National Park Service says a liner along the bottom of the Lincoln Memorial reflecting pool has been cut with a sharp knife or a razor this month, causing damage to the foam sealant installed as part of the plan. This is SRN News.
3: This is weatherology. I'm meteorologist Laura Lockwood with the Alexandria Lakes Area Forecast. Partly cloudy skies overnight with a low of 55. Southeast winds 5 to 10 miles per hour. High temperatures reach up to 76. Friday, overcast. Lows dip down to about 60. Friday night, mainly cloudy. A blend of clouds and sun Saturday with daytime highs approaching 80. 88, chance of thunderstorms Sunday. For KXRA, I'm meteorologist Laura Lockwood. Currently, it's 59 degrees.
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1: With SRN News, I'm Jason Walker. Few details are known at this hour. However, the Kremlin says one of the biggest Ukrainian drone attacks on Russian soil annexed Crimea. 660 drones have been downed. There are no word on casualties or if Russia has even retaliated. Shares have fallen in Asia, led by heavy losses in both South Korea and Japan. Traders selling to lock in gains from recent rallies in stocks related to mostly artificial intelligence. Complete devastation in parts of Venezuela after two major earthquakes have killed at least 235 people. More than 4,300 people have been injured, and authorities say hundreds are still missing and feared dead. SRN News.
2: This is weatherology. I'm meteorologist Laura Lockwood with the Alexandria Lakes Area Forecast. Mainly cloudy overnight with a low of 55. Southeast winds 5 to 10 miles per hour. High is 76. Friday, overcast. Mainly cloudy skies. Friday night, lows around 60. Sunshine mixed with clouds at times. Saturday, with daytime highs approaching 80. 88, chance for storms Sunday. For KXRA, I'm meteorologist Laura Lockwood. Right now, 57.
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0: We are Red Eye Radio. He is Eric Cronin, and I'm Gary McNamara. Looking at the decision, I'm reading here from both SCOTUS blog and the Wall Street Journal analysis of it. SCOTUS blog, just a great place to look for the analysis of any Supreme Court decision. Based on what the law is, not what emotion is. Start with the Wall Street Journal. The Supreme Court on Thursday expanded President Trump's power over immigration, or so the press proclaims. The White House no doubt wishes that were true, but the six conservative justices merely ruled that judges cannot usurp the power that Congress delegated to the president. At issue was Mr. Trump's termination of the temporary protective status for Syrian and Haitian refugees. A 1990 law lets the Secretary of Homeland Security provide quasi-legal status to migrants if they can't safely return home to their countries because of armed conflicts, natural disasters, or other extraordinary or temporary conditions. Foreigners with TPS are protected from removal and can receive work authorizations. Congress required the DHS secretary to periodically review country determinations with extensions limited to 18 months at a time. And that's what it is. And at any time, after those 18 months, it's like, you can go back. That's what the law states. And that's what Alito wrote. Doesn't matter what you think. This is what the law states. And these things.
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2: With SRN News, I'm Jason Walker. Countries from all around the world are sending in food, water, medical supplies, and much more to Venezuela. Search and rescue teams frantically tearing through what's left of thousands of homes and office buildings that have been destroyed. The two huge earthquakes have claimed the lives of at least 235 people. More than 4,000 have been injured. And authorities say hundreds of people are still missing in the debris and feared dead. Russia is claiming one of the biggest Ukrainian drone attacks on Russian soil and annexed Crimea. 660 drones intercepted, no word on casualties. Shares have fallen in Asia, led by heavy losses in Japan and South Korea's. Traders sold in to lock in their earlier gains. SRN News.
3: This is weatherology. I'm meteorologist Laura Lockwood with the Alexandria Lakes Area Forecast. 55 overnight under overcast skies, winds out of the southeast around 5 miles per hour. Friday, 75. Lows dip down to about 61. Friday night, mainly cloudy skies expected. A mix of clouds and sun Saturday with a high of 81. 87, slight chance of thunderstorms Sunday. For KXRA, I'm meteorologist Laura Lockwood. Currently 57.
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12: 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To every driver out there, we see you, we thank you, and we honor the miles behind you and the ones still ahead.

0: We are on iRadio. He's our Carly and I'm Gary McNamara. Good morning. Well, when you look at about it, when you look at this week politically, really, it's the domestic politics. It's really the whole DSA thing, the Democrat Socialist of America, and their wins in New York, and what's going on at the leadership of the Democratic Party. And I know I saw Hakeem Jeffries yesterday walking down a hallway and just said, we want the Democrats to win the House. He wouldn't address any of the questions, whether he plans on fighting where the Democratic Party is going. But you did find people that were responding. And I'm talking about, far left Democrats that said, one of them was Van Johnson. And as we have said with Van Johnson, it's always interesting because in 2009, when he joined the Obama administration, he was viewed as one of the most radical socialists that you could possibly find out there. But there's a few others that were talking yesterday. We'll get to them. And then the entire thing of some, I was watching CBS yesterday, one of their commentators were saying, well, it's about, making sure that, people are delivered the goods and services that they need. No, it's not. And we'll go through it again, what the DSA actually stands for in their own words.
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2: With SRN News, I'm Jason Walker. Help from all around the world pouring into Venezuela, food, water, medical supplies, technical assistance, as search and rescue teams frantically tear through what's left of thousands of homes and other buildings that have been destroyed. Two earthquakes killing at least 235 people, more than 4,300 people injured. Hundreds more are still missing. The Russian Defense Ministry has intercepted more than 660 Ukrainian drones over 12 Russian regions, as well as the illegally annexed Crimea and Black Sea. It appears to be one of the biggest drone attacks on Russia since the Kremlin's invasion 4 years ago. Texas Board of Education set to vote on required reading lists for more than 5 million public school students, including stories from the Holy Bible. SRN News.
3: This is weatherology. I'm meteorologist Laura Lockwood with the Alexandria Lakes Area Forecast. Lows dip down to about 55 overnight under overcast skies. Winds out of the southeast around 5 miles per hour. Cloudy skies expected again Friday. Slight chance of rain showers. High temperatures reach up to 75. Slight chance of rain showers Friday night. Lows dip down to about 61. Mainly cloudy skies. For KXRA, a meteorologist, Laura Lockwood. Right now, 57.
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11: 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To every driver out there, we see you, we thank you, and we honor the miles behind you and the ones still ahead.

cargo ship Thursday in the Strait of Hormuz, according to two senior U.S. officials, testing the deal signed last week by the U.S. and Iran to end the fighting and reopen the vital shipping lane. The attack, which damaged the ship's bridge but left no casualties, took place near the coast of Oman hours after the Iranian paramilitary navy warned ships not to use routes through the waterways that the regime had not sanctioned. And the response from the president was, you know, you need to follow what we do or we go back to war again. It's the same status quo that it's been. This is exactly what we thought would happen. I mean, I don't think there's anybody out there who understands Iran and what they've been doing for the last 47 years that realizes you can offer them all the economic benefits in the world. That's not what it's about. They don't care about trade deals. They don't care about economic prosperity for their people. They don't. And they care about Sharia supremacy. That's what they care about. They don't think like us in the Western world.

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0: Here's a look at your weather forecast, powered by weatherology.com. Highs level off around 75 today under cloudy skies with a slight chance for scattered rain showers. Winds out of the southeast, 5 to 10 miles per hour. Slight chance for scattered showers tonight, 61. 81 tomorrow, mainly sunny. Mid-80s Sunday with a chance for scattered storms, turning much warmer Monday with highs in the mid-90s. And that's your forecast. I'm meteorologist Paul Frobley. Currently, it's 57 degrees.
1: Spot on. It is 57. Now, they're saying that the heat and humidity is expected to gradually build into much of the state for the next few days. By Monday, much of the state could see highs into the 90s, and this heat could hang around for several days, at least through the first week of July. Parts of the state could experience hundreds a few days. We'll see. Right now, skies are clear. Wind is from the southeast, light and variable, relative humidity 90%. Sun going down tonight at 9:16, and it is 57 degrees. I'm Patty Wicken. 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
2: This is Tracy Weaver. Welcome to Prayer Life. Our prayer focus this week is wisdom. Wisdom can be defined as the skill of living life well, and God is the source of wisdom. In the New Testament book of James, chapter 1, verse 5, we read, "If any of you lacks wisdom, he should ask God, who gives generously to all without finding fault, and it will be given to him." Father God, we come before you now, and we readily acknowledge our need for wisdom. We want to be men and women who live life skillfully, who live life well, according to your truth. So, Lord, we ask that you would give us wisdom. As husbands and wives, wisdom in our marriages. As businessmen and women, wisdom to conduct business in a way that brings glory and honor to you. Father, we need wisdom in our parenting. We need wisdom in our friendships. Father God, we confess at times we have been unwise, and we ask that you would grant us wisdom so that we may live skillful lives. Amen. This is Tracy Weaver of Risen Life Ministries, encouraging you to seek God for wisdom. Join me again tomorrow for Prayer Life.
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18: Farm Time here on the Linder Farm Network on this Friday morning with Dan Lemke. I'm Linda Brecky. Good morning, Dan.
19: Good morning, Linda.
18: Well, how does it look today? We're hearing a lot about this hot weather rolling in, but how does our weekend look?
12: Well, let's enjoy today and tomorrow. And if you're not a fan of really hot temperatures, these are the days for you. We're looking at a very nice day again today. We've had a pretty good stretch, pretty good comfortable stretch temperature-wise here for a while. Should stay generally in the 70s today. Tomorrow, probably upper 70s, lower 80s. And then the heat really gets cranked up in time for Sunday, and it looks like it's going to stick around for a while. So next couple days, still relatively comfortable. And then could be looking at triple-digit highs by Monday, Linda. So very warm conditions. Looks like that'll stick with us through most of next week as well.
18: All right. I guess the party's over. We've had a nice break as far as those temperatures.
12: We certainly have. I know a lot of areas the crops could use some heat, so we certainly understand that, and it looks like we will get that. It's just that those of us humans don't always necessarily appreciate it as much as the plants do, but it's here. We're almost to July, so this shouldn't really be unexpected given the time of year.
18: I know you had a chance to visit with Kurt Burns, CB Agronomics, about some of the areas that were hit hard by hail this week, and it sounds like there's an area that really got it this week.
12: Absolutely. That's kind of the danger this time of year, obviously, is when you get some of that heat and humidity and some of these storms develop. Thunderstorms can certainly deliver hail, and we did see that show up in parts of Renville County, also parts of Meeker County, some sizable hail there that did some crop damage. But that is the unfortunate part of this time of year, is we can certainly get those storms develop and provide that hail that can really impact crops in a negative way. So certainly something that we'll be keeping our eyes on this week, as we do have all that heat and humidity headed our way, could lead to more storm activity. So that's something for which to be aware as the week moves along.
18: And soybean futures after that higher day yesterday on the lower side this morning. We'll talk about that. We'll be back with markets in a moment.
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18: The Dow Industrial this morning, it's down around 44 points.
12: Class 3 milk futures, June 1601, down 2. July 1585, up 14. August, it's at 1641, up 5. Cast cheese barrels, 147 and 3 quarters. That is steady. Blocks, 144, also steady. Iowa, Minnesota barrels and gilts, not available this morning. However, the national weighted average is 95.29, down 27 cents.
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18: And yesterday, July corn was up 7 3/4. December corn was up 8 1/4. July soybeans up 18 3/4. August up 20 1/4. And November up 22. July Chicago wheat up 5 1/4 yesterday. This morning, July corn is at 413, down 1 3/4. December at 442 1/2, down 1/2. July soybeans 1121 1/2, down 6. August 1131, down 6. November 1151 1/4, down 6. July Chicago wheat 580 3/4, down 10 1/4. And September Minneapolis wheat down 3 3/4. Live cattle at the close yesterday, June up 140, August up 70, August feeder cattle up 37. July lean hogs down 115, August down 10, October up 5. And we'll hear from John Heinberg in a moment.
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2: Yeah, let's get started with that soybean market first off. Just the first thing we kind of heard too, first was just a little bit of a chatter, maybe a Chinese looking at some U.S. soybeans again, rumor. We did have export sales today, and there was some confirmed Chinese business, 200,000 metric tons last week for new crop soybeans. There was about 590,000 tons of unknown destinations sold on new crop soybeans. Not probably all China, if China at all, in that regard, but, you know, there's some optimism that a percentage of those could be. And like I said, then there's some talk that they're looking at some bids again today. So that really fueled up the soybean market. Add in there a reversal back on the crude oil market, helped fire up bean oil for a dollar plus gain. That just brought some money flow into a market that was getting a bit oversold here. And throw in some technical factors. We took that July contract down to 1104, kind of challenged the most recent low, held that. Now we reversed out of there. So we can see if we get some follow through going into tomorrow and into next week. But we got a lot of information coming in front of that soybean market as well as that corn market with that USDA prospective plans report. That planning's report, not perspective, the plans report on the 30th. Over in the corn market, just kind of followed suit. It just seemed like it was struggling to get this number through 440 and September through 420. Now, when we did clear those levels, we did kind of at least hit some resistance there. I think tomorrow will be very, very key in the corn market. Throw in, we got some weather forecasts are bringing some heat in or here going into the 4th of July weekend. Not supposed to be dry, precipitation normal is what they're seeing. At the same time, maybe an above normal in the Dakotas, northern Minnesota area. So it's not going to be a hot, dry forecast, but a hot and normal forecast. So that, you know, with the bean strength as well as the reversals we saw there on that corn chart, tomorrow could be a pretty interesting day.
18: John Heinberg, Total Farm Marketing, by Stuart Peterson. And the USDA hog inventory report, the hogs and pigs report, U.S. inventory of all hogs and pigs was down slightly from June 1st of last year, down slightly from March 1st of this year. And breeding inventory was down 1% from last year, down slightly from the previous quarter. Market hog inventory was up slightly from last year, but down slightly from last quarter. DTN says the report will likely be absorbed as a neutral report with both the positive and negative line items. We'll be back with more in a moment.
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12: In farm news, the Supreme Court ruled that federal pesticide law limits certain state-based lawsuits alleging pesticide makers failed to warn users about health risks not recognized by federal regulators. The Supreme Court sided with Monsanto in a case involving Roundup. The lawsuit was brought by Missouri resident John Durnell, who claimed the company failed to warn consumers about a cancer risk associated with glyphosate, and he was awarded $1.25 million under state law. The court found that the Federal Insecticide, Fungicide, and Rodenticide Act, also known as FIFRA, prevents states from imposing label requirements that differ from those approved by the EPA. The case centered on whether plaintiffs can sue pesticide companies in state court if they don't warn of health effects that go beyond those formerly recognized by the EPA. The ruling is expected to have significant implications for future pesticide litigation, could provide greater legal certainty for manufacturers operating under federally approved labeling standards. Farm groups, including the National Corn Growers and the American Soybean Association, are praising the Supreme Court ruling, saying that it takes precedence over state failure to warn claims, and those pesticide labels approved under federal law cannot be overridden by different state requirements.
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12: Parts of Renville and Meeker counties were pummeled by hail this week. Kurt Burns with CB Agronomics says some fields were hit very hard.
5: The other night we had a hailstorm come through a couple different times, but you go basically west of Glencoe to Broughton and that Sumter area right on Highway 212, an area there that got hit real severe with hail. And then you go into northeast Renville County, up into maybe parts of Meeker County that got hit with real bad hail. And then Fairfax area in southern Renville County, kind of south of Fairfax, got hit with some pretty bad hail. So Devastation probably, you know, in corn right now, we're in that V8 to V10 range, depending on planting date, but you're probably looking at 80 to 100% defoliation, which on the charts is probably looking at about a 15 to 20% yield reduction right now. And then on the soybean end of things, there was a lot of defoliation and a lot of bad bruising on some of the soybeans. Determination of replanting yet is yet to be determined, yet to when we can get in these fields, if we can get in before the next rain system. But definitely taking a really, really nice crop and taking little bits and pieces of it and destroying it right now is pretty disheartening to the growers out here.
12: Aside from areas hit by the hail, Burns says crops in the region are in good condition, and warmer temperatures this weekend and into next week should help push those crops along, especially the soybeans.
5: After a couple of weeks of cooler temperatures now, we've kind of tried to get them stalks a little more solid so that we don't have green snap, but the heat will be very welcome, especially the soybean crop. I think we've kind of stalled out on the soybean crop because we've been on the cooler side, and we need to get some more vegetative growth going on those soybeans. And so I would say out of the crops, the soybeans have been struggling the most with the iron chlorosis and just the not getting up and growing real fast. We cooler nights have caused them to kind of stall out. So this warmer temperatures are going to be very welcome. Then the rain that we did get is very welcome too, because there are some drier pockets. And so we were starting to see a little onion leafing out there on some of these drier areas that have missed the rains. And so getting a little rain right now is okay too.
12: That's Kurt Burns with CB Agronomics. More farm news in just a moment.
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18: Senate Ag Committee Chair John Bozeman's Farm Bill discussion draft contains several positive provisions, according to Minnesota Farm Bureau President Dan Glessing. However, Glessing says the Farm Bureau will continue to advocate for other provisions that were not included in that draft.
6: Well, there were several positives in that draft. When you look at like farm loan limit increases, some credit service being extended, you know, just the farm credit system. Obviously, would like to see some movement on year-round E15. That does have a pathway. Senator Thune wants to take that on as a standalone instead of being in the farm bill. Obviously, we are very much in the camp of we'd like to see a solution to the interstate commerce that was not included as well. When you look at the bill as a whole, it does take away from the EQIP dollars. EQIP has been a popular conservation program here in Minnesota, and I know other states as well. It did get some taken away, but that was partly in due to getting the funding through the reconciliation bill last year and kind of using that EQIP fund as a holder for some other projects that they wanted to do, but the parliamentarian would not allow it in the bill, so this was kind of a placeholder, if you will. Another thing that we kind of would have liked to seen, both Senator Klobuchar and Thune have a fertilizer transparency bill that is not included.
18: And the Trump administration is asking Congress to pass a supplemental funding bill with $11.1 billion in additional farm assistance. And President Trump is calling on Congress to pass E15 year-round nationwide legislation. Glessing says this is positive news.
6: Yeah, that was another encouraging step forward on the year-round E15 conversation, as well as the assistance. And not necessarily, you know, we're very much in the camp of let's make sure that the market pays us what our products are worth. And but at some point, you know, that cheap food policy, we might need some assistance. And we are kind of in those times when you look at the last 4 years, and the prices are continue to go up on the input side, and the commodity markets just don't seem to want to get up to a break-even level for very long, if at all. And so we're encouraged to hear that.
18: Minnesota Farm Bureau President Dan Glessing. And July corn down two, July soybeans and August soybeans both down 7 cents.
12: As we reported, the Senate's draft farm bill does not include language for year-round E15 or the elimination of California's Prop 12, but Ag Committee Chairman John Bozeman is still highly optimistic both measures can make it through Congress this year. On the push to nullify state livestock welfare regulations like Prop 12, the Arkansas Republican says there's a fair chance such a provision will be included in a final farm bill crafted in conference committee, since it was part of the House-passed ag legislation. And on E15, the ag chairman expects language allowing year-round sale of higher ethanol blends to be included in the nearly $90 billion supplemental government funding package that was called for on Wednesday by President Trump.
18: And a reminder, the Minnesota Youth Livestock Expo is happening in Fairmont at the Martin County Fair this weekend. Dan has your weather in just a moment.
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12: We have another beautiful morning across the state as skies are partly cloudy, temperatures mostly in the upper 50s and a few low 60s out there. A pretty nice way to start this last Friday of June. Today is shaping up to be another pretty comfortable day, and days like this, though, are limited because by this weekend, conditions are going to feel a lot different as summery heat and humidity arrive in a big way. Highs today stay primarily in the mid to upper 70s, will be a few degrees warmer tomorrow as temperatures do bump into the lower 80s. By Sunday, though, the furnace cranks up into the upper 80s to middle 90s, could be looking at triple digits by Monday. This isn't going to be just a brief shot of heat the way things are shaping up. We do have a warm front pushing up from the south that's opening the door for heat and humidity to push up into the state. Looking at highs in the upper 80s and 90s through most of next week, humidity also a pretty big factor. Dew points likely in the upper 60s and lower 70s, which is pretty sticky and uncomfortable. Also, again, looking at the potential for heat indices to top 100 degrees several times next week. Crops in the area could use a little heat, and it looks like they'll get plenty of that in the week ahead. We'll also have the potential for some rain showers and thunderstorms. Looks likely on Saturday night, Monday night, and then some scattered chances throughout next week. Heat and humidity will contribute to the potential for storms, so something to keep an eye on through the week. Today continues our string of mild and comfortable days, though. Highs reach the mid to upper 70s. Sky is partly cloudy. Winds fairly light from the southeast at about 5 to 10. Partly cloudy overnight tonight. Lows in the lower 60s. Maybe a stray shower across parts of west central and central Minnesota. Mostly sunny, warm, and windy. Saturday highs back in the mid 80s. Winds from the southeast at 10 to 20. Showers and thunderstorms possible Saturday night. Hotter by Sunday. That's a good weather here on the Linder Farm Network.
18: 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July corn down 1 3/4. August beans down 6.5. Thank you for joining us on the Linder Farm Network.
10: And the Linder Farm Network is heard Monday through Friday at 10 minutes after 6 right here on KXRA. Good morning. I'm Patty Wicken. Thank you for starting this Friday, June 26th, with us. Mark will be with you with the news in just a moment.
11: Joe! Well, who has a mailbox in the middle of the road?
14: Sure, Joe. But good news. Jettner Motors has a new collision center manager, Joe Schurmeister.
11: Another Joe? 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I've done some damage to the name.
15: I've seen your truck. 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
14: Joe Schurmeister is here for your vehicle's bodywork, paint, and fender benders.
11: Finally, a Joe who can fix what another Joe backs into.
15: I fix vehicles. I don't fix poor decision making.
14: Ooh, I like him. Welcome, Joe Schurmeister, to the Jettner Motors team in Alexandria.
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10: And joining us now with the latest local and regional news, Mark Anthony. Good morning.
25: Yes, good morning to you, Patty. Good morning to everyone. First of all, coming up in this newscast, a big weekend in the area, of course, Vikingland Band Festival. Also going on, the 38th Annual Vintage Car Club of Alexandria. It will take place this Sunday, and the National Weather Service does say a big warm-up is coming our way. We'll have more on those stories, but first, the Minnesota State Patrol says one person has been injured following a crash in Douglas County. According to the report, the crash took place near Brandon on Thursday morning. A Ford pickup was reportedly traveling westbound along I-94 when it lost control and rolled. The driver of the vehicle, James Michael Watterson, 64, was injured and taken to Alamira Health Hospital. That crash does remain under investigation. And an employee was killed at a food processing plant in central Minnesota. According to authorities, they were called to the Pilgrim's Pride facility in Cold Spring early Thursday morning. Officials say a 29-year-old man became pinned beneath equipment in the loading dock area. The incident is currently under investigation. By the way, that plant employs more than 1,200 workers. And Vance Belter will reportedly be sentenced on July 23rd following his guilty plea for his role in the fatal shootings of Representative Melissa Hortman and her husband Mark, and the shootings that injured State Senator John Hoffman and his wife Yvette. Earlier this month, Belter changed his plea from not guilty to guilty on all six counts against him. The plea deal calls for Belter to serve two life sentences plus 40 years. In exchange, the government will not seek the death penalty against him. And the Minnesota Department of Public Safety reminds everyone that legal fireworks burn at nearly 2,000 degrees, hot enough to melt some metals. While the spark may only last a few seconds, a serious burn or fire can change your life forever. They say, remember these safety tips. Keep a bucket of water nearby. Never light fireworks close to buildings or trees. Always keep an eye on young children and pets. And don't use fireworks if you're using alcohol or drugs. Celebrate with memories, not emergency rooms, they say. And an ex-Minnesota State Trooper accused of causing a deadly crash in southeastern Minnesota over 2 years ago is getting a new trial date. A judge decided this week that Shane Roper will face trial on March 1st. A pretrial hearing is set for February 23rd. Roper is accused of speeding over 80 miles per hour when he hit another car that Olivia Flores was a passenger in. She died from those injuries. And the first cases of West Nile virus have been found in Minnesota. MNN's John Anderson has more. By the way, he does say that the mosquitoes collected at one site in Hennepin County and two locations in Ramsey County and one location in Dakota County have tested positive for West Nile virus. Experts say this is usually when they start seeing the first cases. Last year was a record year for West Nile virus here in Minnesota. And early voting in Minnesota is currently underway for the August 11th primary. Voters can cast their ballots by mail or in person. State laws allow voters to cast ballots 46 days before the election. Voters can apply for an absentee ballot online and are recommended to do so before July 28th. For in-person early voting, there are designated locations. And the National Weather Service says we'll have a major or extreme heat risk coming our way next week. The high on Sunday will reach the mid to upper 80s. However, by Monday, we'll see highs in the mid 90s. Heat indices will rise to well over 100 degrees. Officials say to make sure you do have access to cooling and hydration. Well, the 38th annual Vintage Car Club of Alexandria car show and swap meet takes place this Sunday at the Douglas County Fairgrounds in Alexandria. That event will run from 10 a.m. to 2 p.m. The event will feature approximately 350 display cars, food, music, swap meet vendors, and kids activities. Jerry Klein says there will be, again, great food as well as those classic cars.
0: A lot of fun for people. They come. There's food out there. We have food trucks come out there, and they bring a lot of different stuff. I think there's five or six of them come out there. And that way we've got enough for everybody and place for them to eat and do. And then when you leave there, you can go right to the Man Fest, and that works out really well.
25: By the way, Bob Boss says the 50s area, when it comes to cars, is hot right now.
16: Well, you know, the popular thing now is the 50s cars. Okay. You know, they're, when I started 50 years ago or better, we called them a used car.
25: By the way, admission is free for all show cars and just $5 for the general public. Kids under 12 get in free. For more details on that, go to their Facebook page. And the 42nd Vikingland Band Festival is taking place this Sunday. The event begins at 1:30 p.m. in downtown Alexandria, running south down Broadway Street. Nearly 1,500 performers, 19 marching ensembles, and honor units from all across the state are scheduled to compete. Ken Martinson talks about getting the band parade started back in the day.
17: Well, when I was in the Alexandria band, we would go out of town and I would see these great lineups and bands getting off their bus in uniform, just regimented. And, you know, back then we were just sitting on the lawn waiting for the parade to start. We didn't know how it was done. And John Anderson was new to town and we had big ideas. And I said, why can't our town have a good parade like this, bringing in bands from all over? I fortunately had a part-time job at the Runestone Museum and Chamber of Commerce. Jim Clayton was my first boss. We had a Harvest Festival parade. It was a September parade, which is a terrible time for a parade because the bands have just started school and they're not really in marching season. But I got on the phone, started calling some band directors saying, please come to our parade. We need a big parade in Alexandria. And we had four bands that came to the 1983 Harvest Fest parade. Not a single band director knew that I was about age 15 or 16 calling them to come to our parade.
25: By the way, Joe Kurkowski is this year's Grand Marshal. He says,
20: the ghost of Christmas past. I did all this, like, my stuff was back when KCCO was broadcasting it, and we'd have Shelby up, or we had Amelia Santanello, or some of the other people that were co-hosting, and we'd talk through the bands, and I learned all about Fergus Falls having their patriotic display. And then now I'm at St. Mary's, so we're all excited because Winona Cotter, all the kids come to church at 10 o'clock.
25: Now, seating along the route is largely free, though a limited number of tickets are available for purchase in the grandstands within the judging zone at marching.com for those tickets. For more details on it as well, go to the website VikinglandBandFestival.com. And it was another great night on Thursday night with the Red Willow Arts Coalition and the Canyon Cowboys and their country music. It was a picture-perfect night on the Douglas County Courthouse lawn. Next Thursday night at 7 p.m., it will be the Holy Rockarolas and Oldies Music. Be sure to bring a blanket or lawn chair and enjoy the shows. The concerts are free to attend and will run through August 20th. The season is sponsored by Anderson Funeral Home, Eldon's Fresh Foods, along with Bethany on the Lake. And Lionel Richie cut his St. Paul concert short after telling the crowd he was feeling dizzy. Richie was about an hour into the show on Wednesday when he called for an unexpected intermission. Now, after the announcement, Earth, Wind, and Fire drummer John Paris told the Star Tribune that he was dehydrated. The tour's next show is set for Chicago. And on Thursday, the first round of the LPGA Championship teed off at Hazeltine Golf Club in Chaska, and it was Ina Yoon that stormed out in front of the pack.
1: To be honest, I don't know. I just hit golf ball and it just dropped the hole, and it was really, you know, awesome, you know, experience.
25: By the way, that tournament will run through this Sunday. And that's a look at your news. I'm Mark Anthony.
10: Good morning.
25: Good morning to you.
10: Happy Friday.
25: Yeah.
10: And I still have that cute little thing I found in the audio here, so I'm just going to play it quick. So what are your plans?
2: Beers and barbecue all weekend.
25: Oh, okay. Beers and barbecue all weekend.
10: I was just going through the audio, and I thought, is that... What is that? Is that a song? And I played it, and that's all it said.
25: Mm.
10: Yeah, I love it.
25: Well, we could set that to music.
10: We could. We could put it, use it for a break.
25: Mm.
10: Yeah. Oh, here was another one. It's only a second long.
3: Happy 4th of July.
25: Okay, nice.
10: That was in there, too. They must have been recording listeners, one of these crazy boys around here.
25: Okay.
10: Yeah.
25: Never know what you're going to find.
10: You do not, and it's so much fun. Yeah. So a Detroit mother and her son are fighting against a water bill they claim is wildly inaccurate. Now, that's who lives in the house, a mother and a son. The bill claims over 110,000 gallons of water was used in one billing cycle. The Detroit Water and Sewer Department estimates that equals over 2,700 showers were taken in that time frame. Roderick Wright says they contacted a plumber who confirmed they had no leaks.
25: Okay.
10: New water meter was installed as well. DWSD says they will apply their one-time leak policy and help the family resolve the bill.
25: Well, that's nice. I would think. What do you think?
10: It's not their fault. I mean, they would have had their basement faucet running full bore 24 hours a day for the whole month, but come on.
25: Isn't that kind of them?
10: Lived there for a long time, and they know how much water they use.
25: Mm.
10: Think of what all those utilities know about us.
25: Yeah. Little scary?
10: Yeah. Hi, this is Becky from Smith & Jones Utilities. You guys taking enough showers?
25: Oh.
10: We just noticed a little decline.
25: yeah, it's a little wild.
10: Yeah.
25: Oh, they can know a lot about us, evidently, but...
10: Whatever.
25: Yeah.
10: I got nothing to hide. My life's an open book. That's what my husband used to say. My life's an open book. My wife is on the radio.
25: She talks about everything. And I mean everything.
10: I am so excited about this. There's an old school typewriter festival in South Bay of Los Angeles honoring that device. Can you believe it?
25: Yeah.
10: I just am so excited about that. I mean,
25: The little secretary that you are?
10: Yeah, and I loved my old typewriter very much. But I'm not sure what happened to it.
25: Oh?
10: Yeah.
4: The International Printing Museum in Carson will celebrate the 1868 invention that's morphed into what's most likely in your hand. It's the QWERTY Festival. That's the top line of letters from left to right. At the fest, you could reminisce about inky ribbons, keys you had to hard press to make that letter strike the paper, and don't forget the ding to remind you to return the carriage. You can even test your typing skills. Average words per minute, 40. Advanced, 80. I'm Bree Tennis.
10: How fun.
25: Were you 80?
10: 85.
25: You were? Wow. Mm-hmm.
10: Yeah.
25: Good for you.
10: I wanted to be. I could. I wanted that. I practiced.
25: Okay.
10: Practiced at home, and I practiced with, so I could type all the numbers and all the symbols and everything without looking at the keyboard, without stopping.
25: Were you the fastest?
10: It was a goal. I don't think so.
25: Oh, really?
10: No.
25: Oh.
10: Mm. No. But, of course, I didn't know my name was the second most popular name in history either.
25: Yes. We talked about that yesterday. Wow. Mary, number one for females.
10: Yeah. And number two was Patricia. My jaw just went, what?
25: Mm.
10: Okay. Well, thank you.
25: Over the last 100 years.
10: Yeah. That's good enough for me.
25: Yeah. Right. Covers most people in our audience.
10: Yeah. And thanks for finding that, Mark.
25: Yeah. You bet.
10: Okay. We'll take a break and be back with our community calendar and funeral announcements.
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1: So we'll check out, in case you don't have anything to do this weekend, of course, the band festival is first and foremost. And then, of course, the car show. The car show is out at the Viking Plaza. It's $5 a person. Kids under 12 are in free. And there's just, you know, tens of cars out there. I mean, it's going to be a great, great hot day. Go early to the car show. And then the band is in the afternoon. Mousetrap continues. It is the world's longest running play from the queen of crime herself, Agatha Christie. Produced by Theatre Le Hamadou, directed by Craig Johnson. It is at Theatre Le Hamadou tonight and tomorrow night at 7:30. That's your last chance to see it. 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It's not like that. It is cool and comfortable seating, and there's not a bad seat in the house. And I've checked, there are seats available for both tonight and tomorrow night. Don't miss it. 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Then at 3 o'clock this afternoon, summer series on streams. Meet in the picnic shelter at Maplewood State Park for an interesting talk and hands-on demonstration of what a stream is and how they work. The Brothers Grimm hit the musical stage in the fairy tale for grown-ups about wishes, family, and choices we make. It's Into the Woods. 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
0: And we're going to check our funeral announcements right now. Barbara Ann Barb Paulson, 61, died June 10th. Visitation will be held Sunday at Anderson Funeral Home from 1 to 6 p.m. for Barb Paulson, age 61. Jola Greta Amundson, age 88, died June 11th. A celebration of life will be held at 11 o'clock Monday, June 29th at First Lutheran Church, Alexandria. Anderson Funeral Home in charge of arrangements for Jola Amundson, age 88. Wayne Summer, age 81 of Alexandria, died Tuesday, June 23rd. Memorial service in memory of Wayne will be held Monday, June 29th at St. Mary's Catholic Church, Alexandria, beginning at 11. Now, visitation on Sunday, the 28th, will also be at St. Mary's Catholic Church from 5 to 7 p.m. with parish prayers taking place at 5. Visitation continues 1 hour prior to the service at the church on Monday for Wayne Summer, age 81. Of Alexandria. Harry Ed Colon, age 74, died January 21st. A graveside service with full military honors will be at 1:30 Monday, June 29th at Geneva Cemetery, Alexandria. Anderson Funeral Home in charge of arrangements for Ed Colon, age 74. Carl Shasky Setright, age 70 of Alexandria, died Wednesday, June 10th. A Mass of Christian burial will be Tuesday, June 30th at St. Mary's Catholic Church, Alexandria at 11 o'clock. A visitation Monday, June 29th from 4 to 7 with rosary at 3:45 at the Anderson Funeral Home, and visitation continues 1 hour prior to the service at the church for Carl Shasky Setright, age 70 of Alexandria. Mary Nolting, age 82 of Alexandria, died June 22nd. A Mass of Christian burial will be 11 o'clock Wednesday, July 1st at Church of St. Mary, Alexandria. Visitation will be held 1 hour prior to the service for Mary Nolting, age 82, of Alexandria. Lloyd Hyde, age 86, of Alexandria, died June 20th, memorial service Friday, July 10th at 11 a.m. Lind Family Funeral and Cremation Services in Alexandria, in charge of arrangements, and full military honors will be accorded. Visitation Thursday, July 9th at Lind Family Funeral Home at from 4 to 6 p.m., and will continue 1 hour prior to the service for Lloyd Hyde, age 86, of Alexandria. KXRA Alexandria's People Radio, brought to you by Leaf Valley Mercantile. Great place to meet with great things to eat. Burgers, roasted chicken, and more.
3: Venezuela.
4: They are working around the clock in rescue teams, trying to pull people from the rubble. These first hours are absolutely crucial, aren't they, to get to those voices that they can hear under the rubble. The Venezuelan emergency services are experienced in this area, actually. However, the last years of brain drain of such a massive exodus of young people have impacted their ability to operate in emergency services. But look, they are working around the clock. They're attempting to reach those most affected in the state of La Guaira.
3: The BBC's Will Grant says the death toll has risen to 265. U.S. resources, equipment, and personnel are being dispatched to the scene, along with aid from many other countries. Australia's groundbreaking law bans social media use by the under 16 crowd will be undergoing some tweaking.
5: What we want to do is to make sure that the laws are as strong as possible and that they will withstand any legal challenges which are made. These are not uncontroversial. When I say that, though, they're not controversial amongst the Australian public and amongst parents, because they know that this is a world-leading ban.
3: Australian Prime Minister Anthony Albanese, apparently the law not been quite as effective as initially hoped. 6-3 ruling by the Supreme Court clears the way for an end to temporary protected status for hundreds of thousands of Haitians living in the U.S. Russia says it intercepted 660 Ukrainian drones over a dozen Russian regions overnight, as well as over the illegally annexed territory of Crimea. On Wall Street this morning, the Dow futures are down 44 points. NASDAQ futures off 366 points. Townhall.com.
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3: A significant anniversary for Native Americans.
7: Native American tribes are marking the 150th anniversary of the Battle of Little Bighorn. Tribes came together on a sweltering day in June of 1876 to defeat Lieutenant Colonel George Armstrong Custer and more than 200 of his troops.
8: I don't have nothing good to say about Custer. You know, the stories that I've heard of this man, you know, he was no human being, it almost sounds like. For what? What was left of him on this earth, remains are all over this earth, right up there.
7: William Goodbird is a traditional singer from the Spirit Lake Dakota Nation. Custer's defeat stunned Americans on what was the country's 100th anniversary. I'm Ed Donahue.
3: As Greece braces for another wildfire season, a new group of suitcase-sized satellites will alert the first signs of fire. 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News and analysis, townhall.com. A violent outburst on the ladies' basketball court.
9: The WNBA has suspended Phoenix's Alyssa Thomas for one game after she made contact with her fist to Caitlin Clark's throat in Wednesday night's matchup against Indiana. It happened in the second quarter and was deemed to be a non-basketball act. The league gave Thomas a flagrant foul 2 penalty for it. No foul was called on the play by officials. The WNBA is allowed to review a game to reclassify a flagrant foul or to classify as flagrant any foul not called as such during a game. Thomas will serve her suspension on Saturday when the Mercury visits the Toronto Tempo. I'm Lisa Dwyer.
3: $3.90 a gallon, that is AAA's national average for regular gasoline as of this morning, and that is down a penny from yesterday. More on these stories, townhall.com.

0: love it. Dave Edmonds. I haven't heard that for a long time.
1: Oh, really? Yeah. Okay. Yeah. Dave Edmonds.
0: Yeah. Here comes the weekend.
1: Yeah. That'll get you ready, won't it?
0: Yes. The Hanson sisters are continuing this week, hanging out. And I had lunch with my daughter, Ricky, yesterday. And then they were headed out to the cabin to spend the night. And
1: nice.
0: I have not heard the reward or the report. I'm assuming they didn't hurt each other. Or anything like that.
1: Did they ever back in the day?
0: Oh,
1: they would go at it.
0: Just like, no, you can't wear my shirt. And then she'd wear the shirt anyway. And then the next day there'd be a, you know,
1: rare.
0: No, they've always been friends. They're 2.5 years apart.
1: Okay.
0: This is perfect.
1: Yeah.
0: So, yeah.
1: Well, my brother, Dave, 8 years older than me.
0: You guys could get into it.
1: Oh, he used to, yeah, my mom would have to break it up because...
0: I did one time. I grabbed Terry's hand just as she was just ready to hard fist her sister. And Ricky was going, they were fun and funny, and they continue to be that.
1: Okay, well, good.
0: And very good to their mother.
1: Very nice. Because they love you, right?
0: We had lunch together yesterday, and then when we were walking down the street, we were looking at the ruin.
1: Okay.
0: And Ricky said, "Wow, would you ever like to live there?" I said, "Oh, it's my dream.
1: Really?
0: Since they started to build it, I just think about it all the time." And she said, "Well, Mom,
1: make it happen."
0: I said, "There's just no way I could do that." And she said, "I can. I can. You want to live there? I can." I'm like, "Oh, that's okay." Pretty happy on the hill.
1: So, yeah.
0: Yeah.
1: I'm sure they take pets, don't they? Finn, what do you think?
0: I have no idea.
1: Okay.
0: You know,
1: if someone knows, let us know.
0: I'll live in a van down by the river before I'll move somewhere. I can't take him.
1: Oh. How's he been?
0: So good.
1: Is that right? Little troublemaker, giving you the evil eye again?
0: When the girls come over today, I have to give him a little shot, a little shampoo.
1: Okay.
0: Because I have this bad arm, and I'm afraid because it's not his favorite thing.
1: Getting a bath.
0: No.
1: Right.
0: So I don't want to drop him or hurt him or anything. So I usually wait till there's somebody there to help me or do it. That would be even better.
1: So our Maggie doesn't like a bath either.
0: Do you put the peanut butter on the wall of the bathroom?
1: We would do that with our other dog, with Lufina. We haven't even, we just haven't gotten to that point of even being able to do that.
0: Because somebody told me that if you put peanut butter on the end of the tub wall, the wall above the end of the tub, they'll stand there and lick the peanut butter while you give them a quick bath.
1: But the one thing Tracy read, and I don't know if anyone else can concur with this, maybe my friend Matt or someone too who deals with animals, dogs particularly, but we'll normally put her in while the water's running, and Tracy read that the noise can have an impact. So fill it first of... You know, and then introduce them into the tub.
0: That's what I do.
1: Okay.
0: I fill it first to make sure it's a good temperature.
1: No, right.
0: And then I put his little 4 feet in there. And then he's not happy.
1: Yeah.
0: Worms around a lot. And then, I'm just afraid I'm going to, pick him up when he's wet and drop him or something.
1: So normally what we do, we bring... Maggie out on her deck and have some buckets.
0: I'm getting a kiddie pool.
1: Okay.
0: And put it out on the table on the deck. And then I can just fill
1: it with
0: water from the sink in the kitchen. It's just right around the corner. And,
1: Yeah, so that's what we do normally.
0: Okay.
1: It's kind of a two-person operation when you have a 70-pound lab, you know.
0: I think it is.
1: Versus what? An 8-pound?
0: Five.
1: 5-pound fin. All 5 pounds.
0: Five
1: wow.
0: pounds. Yep.
1: That would be like...
0: He was 5.3 the last time I weighed him. But now, Cody came over the other day and he goes, "Finner, you getting fat?" And I looked at him and I thought, well, he does look a little roly-poly, but I think it's just hair. He's got so much hair.
1: Ah, so Matt checked in with me, just texted me. He says, dogs do not like the shower or tub surface. They don't have traction and stability. That makes sense. Does. Best to do it with a hose outside. Yeah. So again, Matt and everyone, we do it on our deck. So yeah, that makes sense. So do it in the grass, cement, a deck. And they like warm water. And that's what we always do too. Just like all of us.
0: And I've seen people bring their dogs to the beach.
1: Mm.
0: And there's usually a boat launch.
1: Okay.
0: And they walk into the boat launch with the dog. I don't know what Finn would do if he saw a lake. Whew. Yeah.
1: And some of our dogs, I love taking them swimming. And, you know, you always think of labs being water dogs and loving to go, you know, retrieve ducks, et cetera. But our last two dogs really haven't liked swimming a whole lot when I've taken them out in the water, and they're kind of unsure. But I think they can get acclimated and get used to it. You just got to do it enough. And
0: okay.
1: But you haven't had Finn in the water, in the lake.
0: No, he's never even seen the lake.
1: Okay.
0: Well, he sees the lake, but it's bottom of the hill.
1: Okay.
0: You know, so yeah. Oofta.
1: So I read a story the other day about a cat that saved a dog's life from coyotes. So the cat saved the dog. The cat got into it. Mm-hmm. You think dogs maybe, you know, but this was a little dog, probably maybe slightly bigger than Finn, and the coyotes were attacking it, and the cat came, and instead of it running away, it scared the coyotes away. So kudos to the cat.
0: Wow, I guess. My goodness. I think I actually saw that.
1: Oh, did you?
0: Yeah.
1: Kind of wild.
0: Yeah.
1: So the other day, 2 days ago, I went out in the garage. We had closed the garage door, and all of a sudden, I took out some garbage, and on Tracy's new car, there was a cat on her hood.
0: Not
1: so
0: a big,
1: it
0: solid
1: obviously,
0: black cat.
1: It was a black cat.
0: That's, well, we have a big, solid black cat that comes to our house.
1: Okay. Maybe it's making the rounds.
0: It might be.
1: Yeah. There's a lot of black cats in the neighborhood.
0: I know, but I just thought that was, we gave him a name now.
1: Okay.
0: And he seems to know when there's people over, because that's when he likes to come and check it out.
1: Yeah.
0: Yeah.
1: So anyway, that was kind of interesting. Yeah. So now we got to, you know, kind of check to make sure no cats come into our garage. Mm-hmm. But I would think it would smell Maggie, and you know, up there's a big 70-pound black lab here. Maybe I don't want to come around, but
0: right.
1: So there was my mom and dad and Wilmer. I would come there, and I remember my dad would have his van open, and all of a sudden, you know, he'd close it and he'd be going to the grocery store. He'd look in his rear view mirror, and the neighbor's cat would be in
0: the back
1: seat.
0: I love that story. Well, I think it was Rick Freitag who told us a funny story about they had kids, you know, he had siblings, and he said getting ready to go anywhere was always an adventure. And I can't remember, I think they got all the way to the resort or the hotel and didn't know the cat was with them. So I love those stories. So they don't want to be left alone.
1: Yeah.
0: Okay, today is Beautician's Day.
1: It is.
0: It is Chocolate Pudding Day.
1: Ooh, like that one.
0: Coconut Day.
1: Okay.
0: But it is also, according to the Newswire, listen to this. We didn't know, or our lives would be a lot different right now. It is National Take Your Dog to Work Day.
2: 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But don't expect to get much work done because you'll be playing all day. And you should because it reduces stress by 11% for dog lovers. But those who don't love the canine see an increase in stress. So remember the leash. And do plan extra outdoor time so you don't spend after hours cleaning up any office accidents.
1: Uh-oh.
2: I'm Bree Tennis.
0: Oh. Yeah, don't even talk about that.
1: So I got to tell you a story. I talked about this with our previous black lab, a rescue dog as well, Lufina. Every Friday at New Life, Tracy would bring Lufina to work. And it was amazing. So on Fridays, Tracy would put on her blue jeans. And Lufina would smell and know she had blue jeans on and would be able to discern different pants and would get all excited when she knew Tracy had blue jeans on. Isn't that crazy how smart dogs are? So she would wear other wool pants all other 4 days of the work week. Friday, she'd put on blue jeans and Lufina would smell her and get all excited knowing with those blue jeans on that it was the day to go to New Life Christian Church. Isn't that wild? Yeah. Again, Lufina became kind of a mascot. We would bring her into our Sunday school. Tracy and I taught Sunday school and the kids loved on her. And, you know, we'd make it a Bible story about all the great creatures God makes.
0: And we don't know what Lufina went through, but she went through something before she got to you. So,
1: yeah,
0: you guys can rest easy about Lufina.
1: Yeah, so again, she was a rescue dog down in Cedar Rapids when I was working TV there, and then we moved up here. But we had a segment on TV about with the Humane Society during our noon show.
0: Yeah.
1: And they brought in all these puppies and it was a litter of like eight and they all had names of beers like Miller and Schlitz and Heineken.
0: So how did that go for the Humane Society? Did they get action from that?
1: Oh, huge.
0: Oh.
1: So we had just lost. We had Lady and Champ, two Cocker Spaniels, and Champ was the last one to go. And Tracy wasn't ready for a new dog, but I was. And we had just had a couple of days ago, we had those eight puppies in. And I told Tracy, said, let's go check out the puppies, see how they're doing. She didn't want to. She was reluctant. She probably knew what I was up to and wanting to get another dog. She wasn't ready. But we saw there was like three of those puppies left and families were gathered around kids. And I want that one, Dad, you know.
0: Mm-hmm.
1: But on the other end was Lufina with a sign saying that she had been returned twice. And it said, this is no life for a dog. Kind of insinuating would they put her down.
0: Oh, no, no.
1: And Tracy started crying. I said, that's the one we're getting.
0: Yeah.
1: And we loved, you know, she lived 13 years. And
0: this boy's not going to look that girl cry.
1: Yeah. But again, even after the 12 years that we had her, if we went to reach for a lamp, she would cower.
0: See, I remember you telling me that there's something happened to her that wasn't easy to forget. So.
1: Or Tracy would reach for a frying pan, and she would just loved on her the whole 12 years, and we're just nothing but good, but something 12 years before that.
0: It's a long time when you don't know how old a dog is when you get them.
1: Yeah.
0: You know.
1: So. She was like a year, nine months to a year.
0: They can tell by teeth and stuff. So.
1: Yep.
0: Okay, well. I won't. Adopt
1: okay.
0: a dog, and we'll take a break and be back with Mark and the News next here on KXRA.
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3: Yes, thank you, Patty. 7:24. Happy Friday, everyone. Coming up in this newscast, an employee was killed at a food processing plant in central Minnesota early Thursday morning. And the 42nd Vikingland Band Festival is set for this Sunday with 19 marching units, a part of this annual tradition here in Alexandria. And extreme heat and humidity is coming our way from Monday, with highs in the mid-90s expected and a heat index in excess of 100 degrees. We'll have more on those stories, but first, the Minnesota State Patrol says one person has been injured following a crash in Douglas County. According to the State Patrol, that crash took place near Brandon on Thursday morning. A Ford pickup truck was reportedly traveling westbound on I-94 when it lost control and rolled. The driver of that vehicle, a 64-year-old male, was injured and taken to Alamira Health Hospital. The incident does remain under investigation. And an employee was killed at a food processing plant in central Minnesota. Officials say that authorities were called to the Pilgrim's Pride facility in Cold Spring early Thursday morning. Officials say a 29-year-old man became pinned beneath equipment in the loading dock area. The incident is currently under investigation. By the way, that plant employs more than 1,200 people. And Vance Belter will reportedly be sentenced on July 23rd following his guilty plea for his role in the fatal shootings of Representative Melissa Hortman, along with her husband Mark, and the shootings that injured State Senator John Hoffman and his wife Yvette. Earlier this month, Belter changed his plea from not guilty to guilty on all six counts against him. The plea deal calls for Belter to serve two life sentences plus 40 years. In exchange, the government will not seek the death penalty against Belter. And an ex-Minnesota State Trooper accused of causing a deadly crash in southern Minnesota over 2 years ago is getting a new trial date. A judge decided this week that Shane Roper will face a new trial on March 1st. A pretrial hearing is set for February 23rd. Roper is accused of speeding over 80 miles per hour when he hit another car that Olivia Flores was a passenger in. She reportedly died from her injuries. And the Minnesota Department of Public Safety is reminding everyone that legal fireworks burn at nearly 2,000 degrees. That's hot enough to melt some metals. While the spark may only last a few seconds, a serious burn or fire can change your life forever. They say remember the safety tips this year. Keep a bucket of water nearby. Never light fireworks close to buildings or trees. Always keep an eye on young children along with your pets. Don't use fireworks if you're using alcohol or drugs. And early voting for Minnesota's August 11th primary is now underway. Secretary of State Steve Simon says
4: Minnesotans have three options for how to vote. They can vote by mail. They can vote early in person, and they can vote on election day at a given local polling place. Now is the time for voters to make their plan to vote.
3: By the way, absentee voting ends on Monday, August 10th. And the first cases of West Nile virus have been found here in Minnesota. MNN's John Anderson has more.
5: The Metropolitan Mosquito Control Division reports the first cases of West Nile this year. They say mosquitoes collected at one site in Hennepin County, two locations in Ramsey County, and one spot in Dakota County have tested positive for West Nile virus. Experts say this is usually when they start seeing the first cases. Last year was a record year for West Nile virus in Minnesota with more than 120 human cases. Residents are advised to take precautions by wearing insect repellent, covering up exposed skin, and emptying out standing water. John Anderson for MNN.
3: All right, thanks, John, for that. And the 42nd Vikingland Band Festival takes place this Sunday. The event begins at 1:30 p.m. in Broadway, down Broadway in downtown Alexandria. They will travel south down Broadway Street. Nearly 1,500 performers and 19 marching ensembles and other units from across the state are scheduled to compete. Ken Martinson talks about getting the band parade started back in the day.
6: Well, when I was in the Alexandria band, we would go out of town and I would see these great lineups and bands getting off their bus in uniform, just regimented. And, you know, back then we were just sitting on the lawn waiting for the parade to start. We didn't know how it was done. And John Anderson was new to town and we had big ideas. And I said, why can't our town have a good parade like this, bringing in bands from all over? I fortunately had a part-time job at the Runestone Museum and Chamber of Commerce. Jim Clayton was my first boss. We had a Harvest Festival parade. It was a September parade, which is a terrible time for a parade because the bands have just started school and they're not really in marching season. But I got on the phone, started calling some band directors saying, please come to our parade. We need a big parade in Alexandria. And we had four bands that came to the 1983 Harvest Fest parade. Not a single band director knew that I was about age 15 or 16 calling them to come to our parade.
3: By the way, Joe Kurkowski is this year's Grand Marshal. He says,
7: the ghost of Christmas past. I did all this, like, my stuff was back when KCCO was broadcasting it, and we'd have Shelby up, or we had Emilio Santanello, or some of the other people that were co-hosting, and we'd talk through the bands, and I learned all about Fergus Falls having their patriotic display. And then now I'm at St. Mary's, so we're all excited because Winona Cotter, all the kids come to church at 10 o'clock.
3: By the way, seating along the route is largely free, though a limited number of tickets are available for purchase in the grandstands within the judging zone at marching.com for all the details on the 42nd Vikingland Band Festival. Go to their website, vikinglandbandfestival.com. And with the Vikingland Band Festival almost here, the Alexandria Police Department is reminding everyone about Broadway being closed for a time this Sunday. Officials say please plan ahead for traffic changes on Broadway. Broadway Street will be closed from 3rd Avenue to 18th Avenue between 12 noon and 5 p.m. on Sunday for the band parade. They encourage everyone to use Fillmore Street and Nicoba Street to get around the parade route. They thank everyone for their patience. And the 38th annual Vintage Car Club of Alexandria car show and swap meet will take place this Sunday, all at the Douglas County Fairgrounds in Alexandria. The event will run from 10 a.m. to 2 p.m. The event will feature approximately 350 display cars, music, swap meet vendors, and kids' activities. Jerry Klein says there will also be some great food available.
8: A lot of fun for people. They come, there's food out there. We have food trucks come out there, and they bring a lot of different stuff. I think there's five or six of them come out there, and that way we've got enough for everybody and place for them to eat and do. And then when you leave there, you can go right to the band fest, and that works out really well.
3: By the way, Bob Boss says the 50s area is hot right now.
9: Well, you know, the popular thing now is the 50s cars. Okay. You know, they're, when I started 50 years ago or better, we called them a used car.
3: By the way, admission is free for all show cars and just $5 for the general public. Kids under 12 get in free. Hope to see you there. And it was another great night on Thursday night with the Red Willow Arts Coalition and the Canyon Cowboys and their country music. It was a picture-perfect night on the Douglas County Courthouse lawn. Next Thursday night at 7 p.m., it will be the Holy Rockarolas and Oldies music. Be sure to bring a blanket or lawn chair and enjoy the show. By the way, the season is sponsored by Anderson Funeral Home, Eldon's Fresh Foods, along with Bethany on the Lake. And the National Weather Service says an upper-level ridge will strengthen over the upper Midwest and the Great Lakes this weekend. Forecasters say high temperatures will be 10 to 15 degrees above seasonal averages, with highs in the 90s expected on Monday and for much of next week. Dew point temperatures in the 70s will promote heat index values above 100 degrees. Be sure to drink plenty of liquids and find a cool spot. And on Thursday, the first round of the LPGA Championship teed off at Hazeltine Golf Club in Chaska. And it was Ina Yoon that stormed out in front of the pack. She talked about how she put on such a big number on Thursday.
10: To be honest, I don't know. I just hit golf ball and it just dropped the hole, and it was really, you know, awesome, you know, experience.
3: By the way, the tournament will run through this Sunday. And that's a look at your news. I'm Mark Anthony.
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12: This is Weatherology. I'm meteorologist Michael Caro with a look at your Alexandria Lakes area forecast. For today, mostly cloudy with a slight chance for some showers into the afternoon. We'll have highs in the mid-70s. Chance for some hit-or-miss showers tonight, a low of 61. Back to the sunshine on the breezy side for your Saturday. And that's your latest forecast. For KXRA, I'm meteorologist Michael Caro. Currently 58 degrees.
0: Thank you, Michael. And we have clear skies, wind from the southeast, light and variable, relative humidity 88%, and sun going down at 9:16 tonight. 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
2: Lumber. For MNN Sports, I'm Kevin Falmas. The Timberwolves made a big move yesterday.
3: Just a blow by.
2: LaMelo Ball, along with Josh Green, are coming to Minnesota while the Timberwolves send Naz Reid and a bunch of draft picks to the Hornets. Already, it's been a big offseason for the Minnesota Timberwolves, including on Wednesday night when they got a pair of players in the second round of the NBA draft. At number 33, they got Isaiah Evans.
4: Yeah, I think for shooting in particular, the ability to kind of like forget the last shot. He is a very confident player. We met with him at the combine. We unfortunately didn't get him in. We had repeated efforts to try to get him in for a workout. We had a very small window because of the playoffs, and it just didn't work out. Luckily, we met with him in the combine. Tim got a chance to sit with him, and we were really impressed with that aspect of his personality, confidence. And to go from where he went to playing the way he did at Duke, speaks well to the transition that he's about to make. And if he has the self-confidence as a shooter, we think it can translate positively.
2: That's Wolves general manager Matt Lloyd. The NBA draft is done. Now it's the NHL's turn as round one of the NHL draft starts tonight in Buffalo, New York. Wild's first pick is tomorrow in the third round. That's followed by free agency next week. The Wild still have some question marks heading into this stretch of the offseason, including a bunch of unsigned free agents.
5: You know, they understand the situation. They understand that it's a business as well. So, you know, all those things will start to, things will really start to heat up, you know, this week.
6: Right.
5: I think when you're leading into the draft and then you go into free agency, I think there's a lot of posturing, I think, on both sides, you know, probably over the last 3 weeks here. But yeah, it'll get down to brass tacks, you know, coming up this week into next week.
2: John Hines heard earlier this week on KFAN. As for the Twins, they were off yesterday. Tonight, they start a weekend series against the Rockies. Kevin Falmas, MNN Sports.
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0: Hi, this is Mikkel. Happy birthday, Abby. We'll see you later. Bye-bye.
1: All right, go ahead and sing the birthday song.
0: Happy birthday to you. Happy birthday to you. Happy birthday to Abby. Happy birthday to you.
2: Oh, every once in a while, I just have to hear that little Mikkel sing that birthday song. Okay, well, 762-8167, we're taking calls for birthdays, but I did want to mention that we received a lost item of female Siamese cat. Now, we have a big debate here whether cats really get lost or if they just need a break. So she might come home, but she's got a black face and white on her chest. She is not friendly. She may answer to the name Dickens. You little Dickens.
3: Wow.
2: She's lost on the northeast end of Lake Ida.
3: Not friendly.
2: Near County Road 34 Northwest. Please, this lady says, if you see her, call 218-282-6060. And she says thank you. So this is so awful not knowing where your pet is.
3: Yeah, for sure.
2: Yeah.
3: No fun.
2: No fun.
3: So hopefully home soon. Yeah. All right, let's go to our phone lines. Hi there. Welcome.
4: Hello.
3: Hi, how are you?
4: Is it me?
3: It sure is. It is you front and center.
4: I think it is anyway.
3: It is.
4: I got a birthday wish to go out to my granddaughter, Bryn Haugen, who turns 8 years old today.
3: Eight today. Happy birthday.
4: Yep.
3: All right.
4: And I did a singing happy birthday to her little sister, not too long ago, and I was told I had to do the same for Bryn, so I'm going to sing happy birthday to Bryn here.
3: Okay, go ahead. One, two, three.
4: Happy birthday to you. Happy birthday to you. Happy birthday, happy birthday. Happy birthday to you. Happy birthday, Bryn.
3: Well done. You're not shy, are you? That's good.
2: Heavens no.
3: Yes. Thank you. Well done. Have a good day.
4: Thank you.
3: Yeah.
2: Thanks, Bruce.
3: All right. Kathleen, you got to top that.
5: Oh, I would like to, but I don't think I can.
3: Well, you just being here can top that because you know we love you, right?
5: Well, you know the same, don't you?
3: Yes, thank you.
5: Say, I missed Birthday Club yesterday, so I would like to wish a belated happy birthday to David Clone and Jill Suki Klimek.
2: Okay, I had yesterday. Jill on, yeah.
3: Yeah, well, thanks, Kathleen. Always thank fun Kathleen. Hearing from you.
5: Have a good day.
3: Yeah, keep smiling. We know you will, so I don't really even need to tell you that. So thank you. Take care.
2: I actually have
3: I actually have
2: several songs from Kathleen.
3: Oh, I know it. Yeah, she's sweet.
6: Happy birthday to you. Happy birthday to you. Happy birthday, dear Duane. Happy birthday to you.
3: And she's not shy either.
2: No, that was 13 years ago.
3: Wow.
2: That she taped that for us. December 20th, wow. On 2013. You know that's not my strong sport, but that would be 13 years, right?
3: Yes.
2: Okay.
3: Well, let's see. Again, you said what
2: this
3: year?
2: This is 2026, yeah. Right?
3: But you said it was 2013?
2: Yeah.
3: Yeah, 13 years.
2: Okay.
3: Yep. You are correct. So singer, songwriter Chris Isaak has a birthday today. He had this hit, Wicked Game. Anyway, I know, boy, we're already 7:48. We should probably dive right into, got three big days, I know.
2: Okay. Well.
3: So I don't want to take up your time.
2: Oh, okay. Come on, folks. I'll read my list, if that helps.
3: Yeah.
2: We'll get some birthdays going here, starting with June 26th. And there it is. On June 26th, yesterday would have been my mom's birthday.
3: Oh.
2: Today, the fabulously handsome Isaac Gorham is 36 today, I think. And then Bryn Haugen, of course, Mandy Erickson, Anna Zwilling, Matt Koffenberg, And happy anniversary to Lisa and Shane Henricks. Mm. So Lisa, of course, down at Fifth Avenue Styles with her. She's Clara Olson's daughter, you know. So, yeah. So happy birthday or happy anniversary, kiddos. All right. Then the 27th, we have happy anniversary to Kevin and Christy Brezina. Matt Kral is 47 today. Amanda Klug, I think Kathleen had her on. Gwen Nelson, it's a birthday. She remembers so many people's birthdays. So I hope tomorrow's a great day for Gwen. Happy anniversary to Lonnie and Diane Siegel. Happy birthday to Lori Linder. And also happy birthday to Roger Schultz. So, yeah. All right, then on the 28th, we have on Granny's birthday list, Katie Johansson, and Joe's a middle name, so it's not like Johansson. It's Katie Jo Anderson, by the way, too, so not Hanson.
3: Okay.
2: Okay, Katie Jo Anderson is, I think, 39 today. Lily Brady, turning 9. Michael Merton has a birthday. Judy Steidel. And then happy anniversary to Vicky and Eric Gazelle. Maggie and Tony Lisford. I think that's their 12th anniversary. And they have ties to the farmer. Diane and Dave Madej. And I think it is their 68th. Sometimes I think, did I type that wrong? Because it just seems so incredibly wonderful.
3: Yeah. That, 68.
2: Oh my gosh. Yeah. Crazy. Okay. Well, that's it. Those are all the birthdays that I have. Where is everybody?
3: Well, we've had two in, but if anyone else wants to add, 762-8167, 762-8167. Say singer Patti Smyth is 69 today. She was a part of this group. Scandal.

0: By the way, she is, I don't know if she's married or if they're just a couple, but she's with John McEnroe, Patti Smyth.
1: I heard that.
0: Yeah. So let's.
1: I heard that. Yeah. I don't think they're married, but
0: okay.
1: I don't know. I mean, I haven't seen John for a while, so I don't know.
0: Me either. All right, let's go to our phone lines. Okay. Is this Ron?
2: It is. How are you this morning?
0: Yeah, I'm doing well. How are you?
2: I'm doing well, too. I'm calling in our youngest granddaughter, Della. Della Kirsch. It's her birthday today.
0: Oh. Della, what a cool name.
2: She's the big 01.
0: 01?
1: Oh. Yeah.
0: Wow.
1: It takes 12 months to get there.
0: That's a biggie.
1: Yes.
0: Well, oh, fun.
2: Boy. I'll tell you what. It's good to make it.
1: It is good, isn't it?
0: Yeah. Thanks, Ron.
1: Thank you.
0: Yeah, happy birthday.
1: Congratulations, you guys, on a sweet little baby girl.
0: Oh, isn't that fun?
1: Yes.
0: Wow.
1: Yep. Absolutely.
0: Yeah, very cool. All right, I think we got everyone
1: in.
0: Okay,
1: that's all we can do. We'll be right back to play trivia.
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0: Well, on this date in history, the Supreme Court upheld the constitutionality of a mail-only draft. What year was that? What year do you think that was that the Supreme Court upheld the constitutionality of a mail-only draft? I'm going to give you three choices. Was it A, 1961, B, 1971, or C, 1981? What do you think? 762-8167, 762-8167. So you got a 1 in 3 chance. The Supreme Court on this date upheld the constitutionality of a mail-only draft. 762-8167. Patty, do you think you know?
1: No.
0: Okay. So you can't be a lifeline. Maybe I can be one. No, kidding.
1: You can't. You ask
0: I'm
1: questions.
0: Only kidding.
1: Silly goose.
0: Yeah. So what do you think? 1961, 1971, or 1981? You got a 1 in 3 chance. 762-8167. So again, the Supreme Court upheld the constitutionality of a mail-only draft. Have we stumped them? What do you think, Patty? So again, the Supreme Court upheld the constitutionality of a mail-only draft. So what do you think?
1: And back we're looking for the year?
0: Yes. So was it 1961, 1971, or 1981?
1: I might know.
0: Okay.
1: I'm thinking back to...
0: Here comes a call.
1: Here comes.
0: Hi, do you have an answer for us?
5: Well, I really don't know, but I think it might be 1961.
0: Is that your final answer?
5: Well, it's the only one I have today.
0: Okay. No, it's not, but a nice try.
5: No,
0: not
5: we've
0: 19.
5: Narrowed it. We've narrowed it down.
0: Yes.
1: Yes.
0: Here comes another call. Thanks for the...

0: try. Hi, do you have an answer?
1: I'm going to guess 71.
0: Wow. No, that is not correct either. Oh, so no. Process of elimination. What is the correct answer if you've been listening? So again, it's been A, B, or C. We've already eliminated two of them. 762-8167, 762-8167. Next caller will be the winner, so call in.
2: You don't have to remember the year. All you have to do is call up and go, see?
0: Yeah. So here we go. Hi there, you're the winner.
1: I'll change my guess to 81.
0: You are correct. You are the winner. So who is this?
1: This is Colleen Roth.
0: All right. We got it. You can pick that up at our front desk. Way to go. Thank you.
2: Thank you, Colleen.
0: All right.
2: Okay, we're going to zoom right into news headlines.
0: Zoom.
2: 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And there might be laughing because he is such a fun guy.
0: Well, our news headlines, the Minnesota State Patrol says one person has been injured in a crash here in Douglas County along I-94 near Brandon, and an employee was killed at a food processing plant in Stearns County. And the 42nd Vikingland Band Festival is this Sunday, beginning at 1:30 p.m. along Broadway. We'll have more on those stories and many others coming your way next hour.
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9: Nine, several thousand people injured, thousands still unaccounted for. Wave the white flag of surrender. Ukraine having none of it.
10: The Russian Defense Ministry says it's intercepted 660 Ukrainian drones overnight over 12 Russian regions, as well as the illegally annexed Crimea, the Azov, and the Black Sea. It appears to be one of the biggest drone attacks on Russian regions and the annexed Crimea since Russia's full-scale invasion of Ukraine in recent months. Ukraine stepped up its aerial campaign against Russian military installations and energy facilities. Its success has caused fuel shortages and disrupted army supply lines, stalling Moscow's war efforts after more than 4 years of fighting. I'm Charles de Ledesma.
9: Looks like people in parts of Central Europe will be getting what their neighbors in the West have been suffering through for days now. That record-breaking heat wave, it's sending the mercury soaring in England, France, Spain, Portugal, is drifting to the east. Dow futures are down 135 points. More on these stories, townhall.com.
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9: He is the first British monarch to release his tax returns. King Charles paid $17 million on his private income in the most recent tax year.
12: I think he definitely wants to be more transparent about his finances. You can always wonder quite what is the thinking and the timing of royal announcements. But this has come because basically there has been such scrutiny over royal finances in the past few months, particularly after the situation with Andrew Mountbatten Windsor moving and losing his titles. It's kind of opened up a closer look at the way royalty works.
9: The BBC's Daniela Ralph. NATO's deputy commander says he wants a summit in Turkey to encourage member countries to spend more on defense and support Ukraine. Air Chief Marshal Sir John Stringer says a meeting will test the unity of the alliance. President Trump has been pressing NATO to spend more on its own defense, not to rely so heavily on the U.S. News and analysis, townhall.com. The end of the line for Florida's alligator Alcatraz.
13: A quickly built tent detention center built in the Florida swamps processed about 21,000 people. Federal officials say they no longer need the extra capacity because they now have more permanent facilities.
14: So, but it served its purpose for the time. You know, now that they have resources, it is the federal government's responsibility to be able to process these folks, right? We stepped up because there was a gap.
13: Immigration advocates criticized the center for unsafe and inhumane conditions. Detainees reported issues like poor access to lawyers, unsanitary conditions, and insect infestations. I'm Lisa Dwyer.
9: 74-year-old Dusty Ray Spencer has been executed in Florida, convicted in the 1992 stabbing death of his wife, executed by lethal injection last evening at the state prison in Stark. More on these stories, townhall.com.
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16: This is weatherology. I'm meteorologist Alora Lockwood with the Alexandria Lakes Area Forecast. More clouds than sun today, with a slight chance of rain showers. High temperatures reach up to 75. Southeast winds 5 to 10 miles per hour. Mainly cloudy skies expected again tonight. Slight chance for showers. Lows dip down to about 61. Mainly clear skies tomorrow. Highs around 81. For KXRA, I'm meteorologist Laura Lockwood. Currently, it's 61 degrees.
2: And skies are clear. Wind from the southeast. Relative humidity 83%. Sun going down at 9:16, and that was our current. Those were our current conditions here, and our forecast from Weatherology at 6 minutes after eight. And news with Mark coming up.
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0: Yes, thank you, Patty. Happy Friday, everyone. Coming up on 8:09. Coming up in this newscast, an employee was killed at a food processing plant in central Minnesota early Thursday morning, and the 42nd Viking Land Band Festival is set for this Sunday with 19 marching units, a part of this annual tradition here in Alexandria. And extreme heat and humidity is coming our way for Monday, with highs in the mid-90s expected and a heat index in excess of 100 degrees. We'll have more on those stories, but first, the Minnesota State Patrol says one person has been injured following a crash in Douglas County. According to the State Patrol, that crash took place near Brandon on Thursday morning. A Ford pickup truck was reportedly traveling westbound on I-94 when it lost control and rolled. The driver of that vehicle, a 64-year-old male, was injured and taken to Alamira Health Hospital. The incident does remain under investigation. And an employee was killed at a food processing plant in central Minnesota. Officials say that authorities were called to the Pilgrim's Pride facility in Cold Spring early Thursday morning. Officials say a 29-year-old man became pinned beneath equipment in the loading dock area. The incident is currently under investigation. By the way, that plant employs more than 1,200 people. And Vance Belter will reportedly be sentenced on July 23rd following his guilty plea for his role in the fatal shootings of Representative Melissa Hortman, along with her husband Mark, and the shootings that injured State Senator John Hoffman and his wife Yvette. Earlier this month, Belter changed his plea from not guilty to guilty on all six counts against him. The plea deal calls for Belter to serve two life sentences plus 40 years. In exchange, the government will not seek the death penalty against Belter. And the Minnesota Department of Public Safety is reminding everyone that legal fireworks burn at nearly 2,000 degrees. That's hot enough to melt some metals. While the spark may only last a few seconds, a serious burn or fire can change your life forever. They say remember the safety tips this year. Keep a bucket of water nearby. Never light fireworks close to buildings or trees. Always keep an eye on young children along with your pets. And don't use fireworks if you're using alcohol or drugs. And early voting for Minnesota's August 11th primary is now underway. Secretary of State Steve Simon says
1: Minnesotans have three options for how to vote. They can vote by mail, they can vote early in person, and they can vote on election day at a given local polling place. Now is the time for voters to make their plan to vote.
0: By the way, absentee voting ends on Monday, August 10th. And the 42nd Vikingland Band Festival takes place this Sunday. The event begins at 1:30 p.m. down Broadway in downtown Alexandria. They will travel south down Broadway Street. Nearly 1,500 performers and 19 marching ensembles and honor units from across the state are scheduled to compete. Ken Martinson talks about getting the band parade started back in the day.
3: When I was in the Alexandria band, we would go out of town and I would see these great lineups and bands getting off their bus in uniform, just regimented. And, you know, back then we were just sitting on the lawn waiting for the parade to start. We didn't know how it was done. And John Anderson was new to town and we had big ideas. And I said, why can't our town have a good parade like this, bringing in bands from all over? I fortunately had a part-time job at the Runestone Museum and Chamber of Commerce. Jim Clayton was my first boss. We had a Harvest Festival parade. It was a September parade, which is a terrible time for a parade because the bands have just started school and they're not really in marching season. But I got on the phone, started calling some band directors saying, please come to our parade. We need a big parade in Alexandria. And we had four bands that came to the 1983 Harvest Fest parade. Not a single band director knew that I was about age 15 or 16 calling them to come to our parade.
0: By the way, Joe Kurkowski is this year's Grand Marshal. He says,
4: the ghost of Christmas past. I did all this, like, my stuff was back when KCCO was broadcasting it, and we'd have Shelby up, or we had Amelia Santinello, or some of the other people that were co-hosting, and we'd talk through the bands, and I learned all about Fergus Falls having their patriotic display. And then now I'm at St. Mary's, so we're all excited because Winona Cotter, all the kids come to church at 10 o'clock.
0: By the way, seating along the route is largely free, though a limited number of tickets are available for purchase in the grandstands within the judging zone at marching.com for all the details on the 42nd Vikingland Band Festival. Go to their website, vikinglandbandfestival.com. And with the Vikingland Band Festival almost here, the Alexandria Police Department is reminding everyone about Broadway being closed for a time this Sunday. Officials say please plan ahead for traffic changes on Broadway. Broadway Street will be closed from 3rd Avenue to 18th Avenue between 12 noon and 5 p.m. on Sunday for the band parade. They encourage everyone to use Fillmore Street and Nicoba Street to get around the parade route. They thank everyone for their patience. And the 38th annual Vintage Car Club of Alexandria car show and swap meet will take place this Sunday, all at the Douglas County Fairgrounds in Alexandria. The event will run from 10 a.m. to 2 p.m. The event will feature approximately 350 display cars, music, swap meet vendors, and kids' activities. Jerry Klein says there will also be some great food available.
5: A lot of fun for people. They come. There's food out there. We have food trucks come out there, and they bring a lot of different stuff. I think there's five or six of them come out there, and that way we've got enough for everybody and place for them to eat and do. And then when you leave there, you can go right to the band fest, and that works out really well.
0: By the way, Bob Boss says the 50s area is hot right now.
24: Well, you know, the popular thing now is the 50s cars. Okay. You know, they're, when I started 50 years ago or better, we called them a used car.
0: By the way, admission is free for all show cars and just $5 for the general public. Kids under 12 get in free. Hope to see you there. And it was another great night on Thursday night with the Red Willow Arts Coalition and the Canyon Cowboys and their country music. It was a picture-perfect night on the Douglas County Courthouse lawn. Next Thursday night at 7 p.m., it will be the Holy Rockarolas and Oldies music. Be sure to bring a blanket or lawn chair and enjoy the show. By the way, the season is sponsored by Anderson Funeral Home, Eldon's Fresh Foods, along with Bethany on the Lake. And the National Weather Service says an upper-level ridge will strengthen over the upper Midwest and the Great Lakes this weekend. Forecasters say high temperatures will be 10 to 15 degrees above seasonal averages, with highs in the 90s expected on Monday and for much of next week.

0: dew point temperatures in the 70s will promote heat index values above 100 degrees. Be sure to drink plenty of liquids and find a cool spot. And on Thursday, the first round of the LPGA Championship teed off at Hazeltine Golf Club in Chaska. And it was Ina Yoon that stormed out in front of the pack. She talked about how she put on such a big number on Thursday.
1: Like, I just hit golf ball and it just dropped the hole, and it was really, you know, awesome, you know, experience.
0: By the way, the tournament will run through this Sunday. And that's a look at your news. I'm Mark Anthony.
2: And thank you so much, Mark Anthony, for that news update here on the morning show, KXRA. And we welcome Dave McClurg. How are you?
3: Doing well, Patty. Happy Friday.
2: Yes. Poofta.
3: Finally
2: Today is
3: Friday.
2: Take your dog to work day.
3: Oh, yes. I believe JP was nominating to bring his pooch in.
2: Okay.
3: I don't know if he got the green light from the powers that be, but he brought it up as an idea.
2: I can almost guarantee he did not.
3: Okay. All right. Yeah. So.
2: See, Dennis didn't ask. He didn't have a dog, but he took care of a dog that belonged to a friend when they went away.
3: Yeah.
2: And he just wasn't going to leave that dog home alone. So it was a day he was taking care of the dog, he just brought him in. He just laid there by him and
3: all right.
2: It was kind of nice.
3: Yeah.
2: Yeah. I've got pictures of him walking the dog in the parking lot during his break.
3: Yeah.
2: So, yeah.
3: Did you ever have an inkling of considering to bring Finn in?
2: No.
3: Okay.
2: Well, I'd like to bring him every day.
3: Now, he's been, you know, obviously joined by you, but he has visited the station before, hasn't he?
2: Yes. Yeah. Yes. He has come see Aunt Kathleen.
3: Okay.
2: Yeah. She has those little ankle biter dogs, too.
3: Yeah. Yeah.
2: So, yeah. Yeah. Yep. He's been a joy to me, that's for sure.
3: Yeah.
2: And the Hanson sisters, I have no idea where they are. Ricky's been here since Tuesday, I believe, or Monday afternoon. I said to her yesterday, do you think you're going home tomorrow? She said, I don't know.
3: Okay. All right.
2: So it's nice to have her here. And
3: yeah.
2: She and I had a late lunch together yesterday. And then she and her sister went out to spend the night at the cabin. And she said, do you want to come and stay with us? And I'm like, if I didn't have to work tomorrow, absolutely.
3: But I know
2: my limits at this point.
3: Right. Yeah.
2: I haven't had a report, but there's no police report here either. So okay, they must have been on their good behavior.
3: Will they be out there for the weekend? So, and if so, will you join them? You know.
2: Oh yeah.
3: Okay.
2: If they stay out there tonight, but Ricky, she could stay through the 4th because she told me last night that they're going to be staying out there over the 4th.
3: So. Okay.
2: Yeah. And Finn and I will go out. But we can stay out there anytime. So
3: yeah.
2: They can come up and stay out there on the 4th. That'd be great.
3: Right.
2: Yeah.
3: 4th of July falls on a legitimate weekend this year. So, you know, not to say that some weekends are illegitimate, but a Saturday Independence Day this year. So just a little FYI, not earth-shattering news or anything like that, but with the observed Independence Day next Friday, our KXRA Layton Media offices will be closed next Friday. So,
2: For the 4th of July.
3: Yep. So it's if you normally stop by, if you drop swap shop information off, or you've got a birthday club certificate, or other related prize to pick up Monday through Thursday next week would be the best days to do that. I think we're open regular hours Monday through Thursday, but. Next Friday, although there will be announcers in the building here. In fact, I think Patty and I were going to enjoy part of our Friday here next week.
2: Absolutely.
3: But the office itself will be closed. So.
2: Right. Yeah. Okay. That's good to know. I guess I didn't look at my list to see.
3: So yeah, I think
2: it rarely affects us, so I don't always check.
3: Yeah. And Sandy actually, Sandy's an excellent person to kind of keep me in line and everything like that. You know, I can tend to be a little bit
2: wayward.
3: She
2: knows your trouble.
3: Yes. Yeah. She, and it's with a capital T. So,

0: Yeah, she reaffirmed that we have certain days of the calendar year that are considered holidays, sure, that were, yeah, where, you know, the office staff isn't here, and the terrific marketing executives that we have on the north side of the building, they aren't here on those days. So next Friday is one of those, yeah, July 3rd. So
1: don't ever tell them I did the old eye roll when you said that.
0: Yes. Well, we just got to play along. Oh,
1: yeah, sometimes we're all friends.
0: Yeah, yeah.
1: Even if they are on that side of the building.
0: Right, yeah. So, and you know.
1: Over here, it's just me and the boys.
0: I know.
1: And somebody said to me, well, like you and Mark. I said, no, it's like me and Mark and Jackson and Dave.
0: Yeah.
1: And Johnny and yeah. Steve.
0: And Michael.
1: And Michael.
0: And JP.
1: And JB.
0: Yeah.
1: Oh, I'm like, yeah, yeah. And they pick on me, and it's okay. It makes me feel loved.
0: So, okay. Yeah, we're paying attention.
1: Yes.
0: But I do. You're the only one on this side of the building that can make the claim of being the broad of broadcasting.
1: I am so. The broad in broadcasting, that's for sure. Yeah, Jerry Van Kempen used to call me that. And
0: oh,
1: here
0: my.
1: She is. Yep. Oh, gosh. Did you know him at all?
0: I only saw him, you know, when in, you know, different appearances connected to like the Vikingland mm-hmm. Band Festival and things like. I never personally met him.
1: So. He should have been a movie star, you know, because he just had it all. He had the gift of gab. He was tall. He was handsome. He was hilariously funny. He just should have been a movie star. But he's another one of those people that just want to stay right here in Minnesota.
0: Yeah.
1: Yeah. So, but he did have a bit of it when he went out with the Red Baron air shows.
0: Oh.
1: And he's contracted. They heard him somewhere. I don't know if it was doing a stock car race or what, but they hired him to do the Red Baron air shows all across the country.
0: Oh, really?
1: So he and Margaret went and did the Red Baron air. I mean, they just all said there's just nobody like him.
0: Right.
1: Yeah. He was just, and he was a pilot. And Harlan, too, his partner, was a pilot.
0: Okay.
1: Because how are you going to pilot if you don't cut it? It was a woodcutter. That was that joke about the woodcutter.
0: Oh, remember? Okay. All right.
1: So Ole and Sven went to the employment office to get a job. And they said to Ole, what kind of work do you do? He said, well, I'm a woodcutter. And they said, well, we don't have any work for a woodcutter. Oh, he said, okay. And he went and sat down. And then Sven came up and they said, what do you do? He said, I'm a pilot. Oof. They said, we've got all kinds of work for you.
0: Yeah.
1: And he said, well, how is he going to, no, I got this all screwed up, don't I? But anyway, the gist of the thing was how is he going to pilot if I don't cut it?
0: Right.
1: Yeah. So they were flip-flopped.
0: Okay.
1: The first guy said, I'm a pilot. We got all kinds of work for you.
0: Yeah.
1: Then the next guy was a woodcutter. And they said, we don't have any work for you. And he said, well, how is he going to pilot if I don't cut it?
0: Yeah.
1: That's the joke, folks. That's my last one forever.
0: Okay. Oh, well.
1: Yeah.
0: You got to appreciate the spirit anyway.
1: Yeah, right.
0: So, but you know, when I hear the basic words like pilot and cut it, I mean, pile could be like you need to pile the wood. And the wood's already been cut.
1: Yeah,
0: so
1: yeah.
0: You know.
1: So my dad would do that stuff with words all the time. But I've told you this before. Like, if anybody said the word disaster, my dad said, oof, that's what happened to the woman when she backed into the airplane propeller.
0: Okay. Okay. Yeah. Oh, my. Yeah.
1: Get it?
0: Yeah.
1: Okay.
0: Yeah.
1: So he had a million of those. So throughout my life, whenever I hear one of those words, I don't think about what they're talking about or what they mean. I'm thinking about my dad's definition of what that word really
0: right.
1: is.
0: Right. Yeah. Okay.
1: Yeah. So.
0: he must have been a hoot to be
1: he
0: around.
1: He was a hoot. Yes, he was. I dreamed about him the other night, and I have not done that much. He's been gone since 1988. And he's been gone. Yeah, because we always said he wanted to see the Twins win that pennant. Then he was ready
0: wow.
1: to go. So he died in January.
0: Yep, but, 87, fall of 87 yeah, was yeah. The year the Twins won their first World Series.
1: And then 91 too, right?
0: Yep.
1: And see, he would just have been like,
0: yeah.
1: had the vapors over that. So
0: I know a lot of sports fans, you know, the last major men's sports professional victory in by a Minnesota team was the Minnesota Twins of 1991, that they beat Atlanta in a 7-game series. And now that's 35 years removed from that last championship. I think some of the national people, you know, especially because the Timberwolves traded away arguably their, if Anthony Edwards is their most popular player, I think Naz Reid might have been their second most popular player, and he got traded yesterday down to Charlotte. And I think that has some Wolves fans, including myself, in a bit of a... I'm not depressed over
1: it. How does he feel about it? Has he said anything?
0: No, he's been pretty quiet so far. I mean, you know, I think he understands that it's a, you know...
1: They pay him too much money? They got to move him out of here?
0: Well, yeah, I'm sure there are... I'm sure the contracts are, you know, very... I don't know the dynamics of LaMelo Ball's contract and Naz Reid's contract, but I think the compensation could work, but I think the Timberwolves just had a positional need, and that's, you know, having an effective point guard so that they could lift some of the point guard duties off of Anthony Edwards. They feel that...
1: Because it is all... over. I'm everywhere in the Twin Cities. You can't turn on Facebook or any of the channels without seeing people holding signs.
0: Yeah.
1: You know, what are you thinking? You know,
0: yeah.
1: And I don't remember seeing that when people get traded. I mean, I would probably do that if Justin got traded, but I mean, I'm people just loved that Naz Reid.
0: Oh, right. Yeah. Well, I think they fell in love with the guy because when he became a part of the organization 7 years ago, he was undrafted, you know, considered at the start of his time with the Timberwolves a bit out of shape, but he worked hard, and, you know, he earned the sixth man of the year in the NBA in 2024. And
1: oh, well, then he's got to go,
0: you know, and the thing is, he could have gotten big riches off of that, but he decided to stay in Minnesota, knowing that he was probably going to be the first one off the bench. And then after the Timberwolves dealt Julius Randle away, they fans thought that Naz Reid was going to get more playing time. But but the Timberwolves are going to be they're going to definitely have a different dynamic. They don't have as much size as they had even a couple of weeks ago when they still had Naz Reid and Julius Randle. Mm-hmm. But so many, I think being a fan of Naz Reid is like being part of a big club of, it's just amazing that you could say the term Naz Reid and people knew exactly what you were talking about.
1: He's 2 inches taller than my husband. He's 6'9".
0: Oh, wow.
1: And 264 pounds. Right. Anyway, and this is how quick the internet works, because I just looked at this to see what it was going to say on Google, on a Google search, and it says a current team, Charlotte Hornets. Everything's all switched up already.
0: Yeah.
1: So they could change their mind. They can't change their mind. He's gone.
0: Yeah, he's in North Carolina now. But okay, he will come back to the Twin Cities next year because Charlotte visits Minnesota once during the regular season. So we'll...
1: Okay.
0: I'm sure there'll be a big fan reception for him when he does play up here as a visitor.
1: Right. Well, this story, going to Google from Jake Judd over in Detroit Lakes, Minnesota Timberwolves have landed a backcourt partner for Anthony Edwards, which is what you just said, agreeing to acquire all-star guard LaMelo Ball from the Charlotte Hornets in a blockbuster trade reported Thursday by ESPN's Shams Charania. Yeah, Charania.
0: Yeah, I think, yeah, okay. Yeah.
1: In the deal, they send Ball and a guard, Josh Green, to Minnesota. In return, the Hornets receive fan favorite forward, Naz Reid, a 2033 unprotected first round pick, 3 first round pick swaps in 28, 29, and 30, 3 second round picks in 29, 32, and 33. Wow. Ball is coming off the healthiest season of his career. So we'll see. Wow.
0: Yeah, and it's kind of interesting because after we wrapped up our boy-girl chat yesterday, of all people, JP Boleyn, who is a noted hockey fan. He popped into the studio and announced the trade to me. So my source for the first information on Naz Reid being traded was from J.P. Boldine. So, and
1: I heard the door open and I turned around and I saw it was J.P., who I rarely see in the morning. And then I heard him say the word trade. And then I heard him say something like, what are they thinking? Or something. And I thought, oh my gosh, this is big.
0: Yeah.
1: So, huh.
0: So, yeah, we're kind of coping with life after Naz these days. But, you know, I think he will go down, you know, as one of the more popular players in the history of the Timberwolves franchise. Probably right up there with Anthony Edwards and, for that matter, Kevin Garnett. So.
1: Okay.
0: Kevin Garnett, I believe, is going to be more prominently involved with the team next year. Of course, when the previous owner, Glenn Taylor, had the team, there was a falling out between Taylor and Garnett's crew. So it is likely we'll have Kevin Garnett appearing in more Minnesota Timberwolves-related promotion in the months ahead and everything.
1: In my top five Minnesota cities, which are Minneapolis, St. Paul, Duluth, Detroit Lakes, and Alexandria. Yeah. Alexandria being number one, of course.
0: Yeah, it should be, and alphabetically, that's right at the top of the list.
1: And Detroit Lakes, of course, because we've been so privileged for almost 30 years to be going to WeFest every year, as we have some food sales there. And I've become so familiar with that town, and it's so similar to our town.
0: Right.
1: I mean, it's just a beautiful, beautiful town.
0: Well, and now, you know, the school district, their high school is actually a member of the Central Lakes Conference with Alexandria and Fergus and Brainerd and so on. So I actually get the privilege of visiting Detroit Lakes more often now.
1: It's just, it's so beautiful. You can go over and stay in my U-Haul if you want.
0: Okay. All right.
1: Okay. All right. So any... the security guard.
0: Right.
1: Okay. What are you? Who are you? I'm Dave McClurg. I'm the sports director at KXRA in Alexandria. Why are you here? I'm just going to spend the night in Patty's U-Haul.
0: just checking in for the night.
1: Just checking in for the night. So anyway, a familiar landmark along the Detroit Lakes shoreline is beginning a new chapter. Demolition work has started on the Detroit Lakes City Park Pavilion at City Beach.
0: Mm.
1: Construction crews visible at the site. The existing pavilion has served residents and visitors for decades. The new facility will provide modern amenities and improved accessibility while enhancing the City Beach area for many years to come. The pavilion was a classic.
0: Yeah.
1: It's a classic. So completion is expected to be the fall of 2027 on the new pavilion. So anyway, yeah. That was all while I was looking up Naz Reid. I stumbled upon that.
0: Okay. Yeah. Isn't that fun where internet journeys can take you sometimes?
1: Oh, it's just fascinating.
0: Yeah.
1: Yeah. I don't mind this AI stuff, though. They're usually wrong.
0: Yeah. Although I will admit, I actually had a rare positive experience with AI that when I shared my list of you of the top 10 songs from 1967, that was actually, I believe it was Google Gemini that helped to, form that list that I could read off the screen. And so, now I didn't go deeper into a dive to confirm it and everything like that. You know, if you're involved in true journalism, part of the mantra of true journalism is trust, then verify.
1: And research.
0: And don't just believe, the chatter that you're hearing.
1: Can't do
0: The chatter that you're hearing during talk shows that should not be confused with journalism.
1: Or news. No, it should not. And there's actually a couple of networks, nationally listen to television signals that are just entertainment. It's not news.
0: Right.
1: They say it's news, but it's not. It's
0: right.
1: A lot of it is. Some of it I can't watch because there's so much falsehoods in there because we get the actual news.
0: Right.
1: Then I go home and I happen to flip by this channel and I see the stuff and I go, well, that's not true.
0: Yeah.
1: But anyway, oh, well. Can't change the world.
0: Right.
1: And then five people are hospitalized in critical condition after two boats collided in Lake Michigan near Monroe Harbor. The crash happened last night in downtown Chicago. 9 other people refused treatment at the scene. The cause of the collision being investigated by the Illinois Department of Natural Resources. And yesterday, in the New York Post, national coverage of the fabulous Julie Nelson from Carrie Levin.
0: Yeah.
1: Being in a boating accident with her husband, a one boat accident.
0: Yeah.
1: In which she was injured. And I do not see where that is national news. I feel so badly for her because she made a statement. She said, I'm going to be gone for a few nights because we had this boating accident over the weekend.
0: Yeah.
1: And the people just go on with their imaginations. No one was hurt. She was hurt, but not, you know, hospitalization kind of hurt.
0: Right.
1: But God darn it, Julie, if you're listening, I'm here for you, girl.
0: Okay.
1: I'm a big fan, and I just didn't think that was national news.
0: Right, yeah. Well, and again, I think it kind of pokes into, you know, the chatter, which kind of leads to
1: they
0: that
1: ran into
0: putting
1: something.
0: Into the news, yeah.
1: She and her husband in the boat at night ran into something.
0: Yeah.
1: Well, you know these storms we've had around here?
0: Right.
1: Oh, my gosh, it could have been a 100-year-old oak tree under there.
0: Right.
1: You don't know. So, yeah. I mean, we don't know. We don't know.
0: So I enjoy watching Julie Nelson. I really enjoyed Julie and Belinda
1: Belle.
0: Jensen,
1: yes,
0: you know, and
1: too.
0: Congratulations to Belle on retirement.
1: Yes.
0: I mean,
1: she's doing all kinds of stuff.
0: Oh, right.
1: The stuff she wants to do and has never had the time to
0: right.
1: do. So she's busy.
0: I actually had a rare personal interaction with Belinda Jensen. This was, I think, the summer before I came to Alexandria. So it was 1993. It was the first year that the St. Paul Saints were playing, and the Saints had an umbrella giveaway. And Belinda Jensen was fairly new to Care 11 at that time. So she was at the Saints game helping to pass out umbrellas. So I got my umbrella from Belinda Jensen, and I thought, just met like a rock star here. And
1: they had a real chemistry, and plus the fact that they were neighbors and best friends.
0: Yeah.
1: I just think they were a great team. I do like Kevin Holmes, the new news guy. Because they just kind of had floating news anchor for a while.
0: Right, yeah.
1: To be with Julie, but I like him. I like John Ziegler.
0: Yeah, the new
1: tonight.
0: Meteorologist mm-hmm. in chief.
1: He was on the mornings. He was on mornings for a long time, and he's a Minnesota boy, and I enjoy his energy and his wisdom. He knows a lot. So,
0: right.
1: Yeah. Well, I better go.
0: All right.
1: Okay.
0: Yeah.
1: You better go.
0: Okay. Yeah. Well, always great to be with you, Patty. Okay. Have a wonderful weekend.
1: You too.
0: Yeah.
1: Have
0: thank
1: a nice
0: you.
1: Weekend. And I will be back here on Monday at the Boy and Girl Chat.
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8: For MNN Sports, I'm Kevin Faulness. With the moves the Timberwolves made even before Thursday, we knew the team was going to look different this year. Then they pulled this off.
9: By LaMelo, ball with two hands. Bad pass. That's steal number 4 for LaMelo. LaMelo! Oh, LaMelo ran beautifully. One man to beat.
8: LaMelo Ball, now part of the Minnesota Timberwolves, he and Josh Green are coming to Minnesota for Naz Reid and a bunch of draft picks, including an unprotected first-round pick in 2033. Tonight, it's the NHL draft from Buffalo, New York. That's the next stage in the Minnesota Wild offseason. They've got five picks total, and that'll lead into NHL free agency on July 1st. Lots still to accomplish for John Hines and company this offseason.
10: When you really go through it, there is a lot of there's a lot of planning. There's a lot of hope. Excuse me, I don't even want to say the word hope, but you're going to go after what we'd like to go after. Can we get it or not? That's all going to be, you know, up in the air here over the next couple weeks.
8: Wild's first pick in the draft is in the third round tomorrow morning. The LPGA Championship is underway at Hazeltine. Round one was yesterday, and the low score, get this, a 63, 9 under par by Ina Yoon.
11: I didn't know I'm hitting like that much birdie today. it was fun to play out there. It was really nice weather, and many golf fans came out to watch us. It was really nice. Yeah.
8: The tournament continues with round two today and will go through the weekend. The Twins had yesterday off, but they're back to work tonight as they host the Rockies. It's a three-game weekend set at Target Field. Kevin Faulness, MNN Sports.
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1: In the news this morning, Wall Street is opening lower as a tech sell-off rattles global markets. Micron, AMD, Intel, and other major chip stocks slid on rising concerns about the massive investments in AI. Investors are also awaiting data on consumer sentiment. At the opening bell, the Dow Jones Industrial Average and S&P 500 were both lower. NASDAQ fell about 1% to start the session. And the death toll is expected to rise in Venezuela in the aftermath of two major earthquakes. International rescue teams are rushing to the South American nation, where two powerful earthquakes killed hundreds of people and destroyed buildings in the city of Caracas and near the coast. Thousands have been injured, and hundreds are believed to be trapped under the rubble. Former Trump National Security Advisor John Bolton is due in federal court today. He's expected to plead guilty to mishandling classified documents. It's part of a plea deal that will also see Bolton pay a more than $2 million fine. Bolton was indicted back in October. Supreme Court ruling on immigrant protections could affect thousands here in Minnesota. On Thursday, the court ruled 6-3 that courts can't review the Trump administration's decisions to end temporary protected status. The ruling directly involves Haitian and Syrian immigrants, but it could also affect Somali and Ethiopian immigrants in Minnesota. Jurors are deadlocked in the federal trial of a suspected accused of starting a deadly Southern California wildfire. On Thursday, the jury told the judge they were unable to reach a verdict in the case against Jonathan Rinderknecht, who is accused of starting the Palisades fire that killed 12 people and destroyed thousands of homes, literally the entire town. And that's been a look at our world and national news this morning. I'm Patty Wicken for KXRA.
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1: And before we check our entertainment news, I want you to know millions across the country are hoping to win nearly $500 million tonight. Here's Mark Mayfield.
18: $67 million in Tuesday's drawing, but nobody matched all six numbers, so the grand prize rolls over to tonight's drawing, when the jackpot will be at least $489 million. The cash option on that is about $220 million. I'm Mark Mayfield.
1: Wow. Okay, now we have our entertainment news coming your way next.
19: A number of singers are expected to participate in Monday's funeral for Clive Davis. They'll include some of the biggest names the music mogul helped to launch, including Bruce Springsteen, Alicia Keys, Barry Manilow, and Kenny G. David Clayton Thomas has died. The lead singer of the 60s band Blood, Sweat, and Tears wrote the group's signature song, Spinning Wheel, which hit number two on the Billboard Hot 100 in 1969. Clayton Thomas was 84. Donkey is going to get his due. Universal and DreamWorks are working on a new spin-off to the Shrek franchise.
20: Shrek and Donkey on another whirlwind adventure. Ain't no stopping us now. Woo! We're on the move.
21: Stop, Ogre.
18: Donkey will serve as an origin story of how a donkey became the chatty sidekick that fans have grown to know. Eddie Murphy is returning to voice the signature character. The film is slated to be released June the 30th, 2028. I'm Mark Mayfield.
19: And the Church of Country Music could be going up for sale. Real estate investment trust Ryman Hospitality Properties is looking into selling its majority stake in Opry Entertainment Group, which owns the Grand Ole Opry. Thousands of performers have graced the stage since the Opry opened in 1925, and more than 240 have been inducted as members. That's entertainment. I'm Daria Albinger.
1: And it's 8:50. This is KXRA, where money matters.
18: A record number of cities across the United States now have starter homes valued at $1 million or more. Here's Natalie Migliore.
22: According to Zillow, 242 cities across 26 states have housing markets with that price tag as the entry point for home ownership. California has the most cities on that list with 105. And the second on that list is New York with 42 cities. New Jersey, Florida, and Massachusetts round out the top five. However, New York and New Jersey are driving the fastest growth. The study shows conditions are gradually becoming buyer-friendly, with a typical homeowner breaking even to renting after roughly 6 years.
18: Apple shares fell sharply after the tech giant raised prices on several of its signature products. The price hike impacts the company's MacBook Neo, MacBook Air, iMac and iPad product lines by as much as $200 in some cases. It comes as Apple is working to make up for what it said were skyrocketing memory prices resulting from the AI boom. The U.S. Mint is celebrating the release of new quarters featuring the Declaration of Independence. Tammy Trujillo explains.
0: Officials held an event at Monticello to help publicize the new quarters ahead of America's 250th anniversary. The Mint also announced that 250,000 quarters bearing a special July 4th mark will be mixed in with the other Declaration of Independence quarters put in circulation. Mint Director Paul Hollis said he hoped the special coins would help Americans reflect on their history during this year's anniversary celebrations.
18: Annual inflation is at its highest level in 3 years, according to the Personal Consumption Expenditures Price Index, released by the Commerce Department on Thursday. The Federal Reserve's primary inflation gauge showed an annual

0: 10,000 claims in the week ending June the 20th. Consumer and Business News, I'm Mark Mayfield.
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2: Do trees really flip their leaves over before a storm? 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With more practical tips and useful advice, this is the Old Farmer's Almanac Radio Report for Friday, June 26th, the 177th day of the year. Pop diva Ariana Grande has a birthday, and the first of the Harry Potter novels was published in the UK on this day in 1977. An old weather proverb says you can predict rain by watching the leaves of silver maple trees. When they turn over, rain is on the way. As it turns out, there's science to back that up. Cold fronts that bring rain also cause a shift in winds. The unsettled winds flip the leaves to reveal their underside. Maples are most reliable predictors because their leaves are broader and catch the wind more easily, and their long stems make them especially twistable. Other trees, like poplars, will turn their leaves in response to increased humidity, which also precedes rainfall. There's your Old Farmer's Almanac Radio Report. 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
3: 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Then at 9:35, the Arts Collaborative will be here. And we're going to see what's going on in the arts community, which is huge here in Alexandria. If you're visiting my hometown, you're welcome here, and we hope you love it and move here soon. And we have Minnesota News next. 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
6: Minnesota News Network, I'm Tasha Radel. Minnesotans can now begin casting their ballots as early voting opens for the August 11th primary. Secretary of State Steve Simon says absentee voters don't have to wonder whether their ballots reached election officials. He says the state offers an easy way to follow your ballot every step of the way.
7: You can also track ballots at mnvotes.gov once you mail it back. You don't have to just pop it in the mail, say a prayer, and hope it gets there. You can track it like an Amazon or a UPS package, and you can know precisely when it's been received by your local election office.
6: Early primary voting ends Monday, August 10th. The first cases of West Nile virus have been found in the Twin Cities Metro. MNN's John Anderson has more.
8: The Metropolitan Mosquito Control Division reports the first cases of West Nile this year. They say mosquitoes collected at one site in Hennepin County, two locations in Ramsey County, and one spot in Dakota County have tested positive for West Nile virus. Experts say this is usually when they start seeing the first cases. Last year was a record year for West Nile virus in Minnesota with more than 120 human cases. Residents are advised to take precautions by wearing insect repellent, covering up exposed skin, and emptying out standing water.
6: The BCA has identified the man killed in last week's officer-involved shooting in St. Peter as 21-year-old Jordan Donahue of St. Peter. Investigators say Donahue fled into a home after a police pursuit, then fired a gun from an upstairs stairwell, striking St. Peter officer Austin Buss in the arm and ballistic vest. Bus and Nicollet County Sergeant Dustin Struckman returned fire. After a lengthy standoff, a police drone found Donahue dead inside the home. The BCA says body cameras captured portions of the incident, and both officers remain on standard critical incident leave. This is MNN.
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2: In other headlines, a key lawmaker behind Minnesota's new Office of Inspector General is helping choose its first leader. Senator Heather Gustafson of Vadnais Heights has been appointed to the Legislative Inspector General Advisory Commission. The bipartisan panel will conduct a nationwide search and recommend candidates to serve as the state's first inspector general. The office, created by lawmakers this year, will independently investigate fraud involving state government programs. Minnesota's summer heat and humidity can make outdoor runs more challenging. University of Minnesota sports medicine physician David Supek says don't be afraid to change up your routine if conditions become too hot.
3: There are certain days where, frankly, you really just shouldn't necessarily be out, and maybe kind of chalk that up to a cross-training day if you're enjoying a swimming pool or have access there, or want to get a run on a treadmill indoors when it's, you know, when we're approaching some heat advisory warnings.
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5: Breaking news this hour from Town Hall. I'm Rich Thomason. It is a story of triumph and tragedy in earthquake-stricken Venezuela. Triumph when more people are rescued from the debris, and tragedy when more victims' bodies are recovered.
6: The agonizing wait continues for relatives of the missing following the two powerful earthquakes that struck Venezuela in the space of a minute. Some survivors have been found alive under the cement and twisted metal. Graciela Mora was pulled from the ruins of a building in the city of La Guaira. When the earthquake began, I clung so tightly to the doorframe that I broke my finger, she said. But the floors gave way and my friend was gone.
5: The BBC's Will Grant says a death toll, at least 589, several thousand people injured, thousands more unaccounted for. Secretary of State Rubio says the U.S. is sending aid, including expert personnel, to Venezuela.
7: We've already stood up our disaster response teams at the Department of State and our humanitarian efforts. It's something we did very well in Jamaica after that storm, and it's something we're really prepared to do now. So I've already spoken to Secretary Hegseth.
5: The Pentagon dispatching a pair of naval vessels and a couple of aircraft to Venezuela. Despite Iran's drone attack on a cargo ship in the Strait of Hormuz, President Trump says the strategic waterway is open. He also says Iran, very badly, wants a deal with the U.S. The Texas State Board of Education set to vote on a required reading list for more than 5 million public school students that includes stories and passages from the Bible. The board gave preliminary approval to that list earlier this week, the final vote set for later today. Californians will vote in November on a controversial proposal imposing a one-time tax on billionaires. Governor Gavin Newsom among those opposed to the measure, arguing it will drive the super rich and their income tax revenue out of the state. On Wall Street, the Dow down 109 points. More on these stories, townhall.com.
8: 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Dial pound 250, say Mike Rowe. 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And happy birthday to us.
5: The intense heat that has settled in over parts of Europe is not letting go yet. Correspondent Quyon Ha says the UK recorded its hottest day ever, 96 degrees.
9: I'm here in London covering yet another hot day. People are doing as much as they can do to stay cool, drinking water, seeking out parks and shaded areas, and avoiding the hottest part of the day. Hundreds of schools across England and Wales are closed due to the heat. Many train operators urged passengers not to travel unless it's absolutely essential. It comes as a record-breaking heat waves continue to scorch many parts of Western Europe. France, Italy, and Spain have also issued warnings about the risks of extreme heat for tens of millions of people.
5: Britain's King Charles and Queen Camilla are downsizing. They will not live at Buckingham Palace. After a $487 million renovation project wraps up, they'll move instead to nearby Clarence House. News and analysis, townhall.com. He was convicted of killing his wife. 74-year-old man becomes the oldest person executed in Florida in the modern era.
10: Dusty Ray Spencer received a lethal injection Thursday evening with the 1992 stabbing death of his wife, Karen. It was Florida's ninth execution this year. Florida corrections records dating to 1924 show the oldest inmates last executed in Florida were both 72. Another 74-year-old Florida inmate set to be executed on July 14th for a woman's killing in 1982. John Scott reporting.
5: Australian Prime Minister Anthony Albanese says his government is giving priority to strengthening the world's first laws that ban those under 16 from using social media platforms. There has been some evidence that that law, enacted in December in Australia, hasn't worked very well so far. More on these stories, townhall.com.
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12: Yeah, Patty will be in here in just a moment. We're going to talk Douglas County Library, and we'll have a couple of great people representing the library in just a moment. But we're going to talk to my friend Grant Haugen. He's a great Marine, served his country well back in the day, continuing to serve. And, of course, Grant, you're part of the Marine Corps League. Semper Fi to you, my friend.
14: Semper Fi, thank you. Good morning.
12: Yeah, and, of course, your annual Belgian Waffle and Sausage Feed is coming up this Sunday. And this is an annual event, isn't it? Really coincides with the Viking Land Band Festival.
14: Correct. The Lions organization and our detachment got together, and we started a fundraiser for Toys for Kids for our local area here in Douglas County. And They serve great Belgian waffles and sausages.
12: Yeah, and again, it's all you can eat, too. I mean, what a great deal. Just $10 cash, isn't it?
14: Right, $10 for adults and 10 and under, $7. So come on out if you have time and support the local Toys for Kids program. That'd be great.
12: Well, and you always team up with the Evening Lions Club of Alexandria, too. They help you serve as well, don't they?
14: They provide most of this pancake or waffle mix and the frying pans or whatever they call them. They do a great job.
12: Yes, they do. And, of course, supporting Toys for Kids. Boy, what a great organization. And this is part of that fundraiser to help you out as well coming up later on this year.
14: Correct. During the Christmas season, we buy toys for less fortunate families. And last year, we were able to give toy bags to over 825 kids in the county. So it's a positive program.
12: Well, and of course, my wife and I were out there last year, and not only a lot of great Marines and Lions members, but the community all comes together. You really do pack the VFW, don't you?
14: Yeah, they come pretty steady, and we appreciate it. It's a great breakfast.
12: Absolutely. So again, it's this Sunday. It's open to the public. Waffles served from 9 a.m. to 1 p.m. at the VFW, 1102 3rd Avenue East in Alexandria. Grant, anything else you wanted to pass along?
14: Well, if it doesn't rain, we're going to also be the color guard for the band festival parade. So
12: wow.
14: Our detachment's involved in that, too.
12: Okay, good to know. We'll be watching for you, and we'll see you there Sunday. Thanks so much, Grant.
14: You bet. Thank you very much, Mark.
12: All right. And again, Grant Haugen, one of the great Marines in the area, the Detachment 1409. You'll see their signs up around town. They meet the first Tuesday of the month. So, again, if you're a member of the Marines, served your country honorably and want to be a part of that, too, come on out for that at the VFW. But right now, we're going to talk to a couple of great people. Dawn Daly is joining us.
15: Hello.
12: Hi, Dawn.
15: Hello.
12: And you're going to recognize this voice, too.
16: Really?
12: Yeah. Everybody knows Kevin.
15: Yeah.
16: Good morning. Good morning.
12: Kevin Lee.
16: Good morning, Mark. Good morning,
15: yeah.
16: Patty.
15: Yeah. Good morning.
16: Yeah. Glad to be here.
12: You've been a part of theater, on the radio, too, and yeah.
16: Keeps me busy.
12: Yeah. Uh-huh. Keeps you out of trouble, as they say, right?
16: Keeps me off the street, yeah.
12: Well, and I'm going to play this for you as well.
16: Uh-oh.
12: Now, there was some debate. Is he chair or president? We're going to call him president. So a little hail to the chief.
16: We have to stand up and everything.
12: Yeah. Yeah.
16: Oh, wow.
12: So, yeah, I know. How long have you been chair or president of the board for the library?
16: Was what, three years?
12: Is that right?
15: Since 2023.
12: Wow.
16: 2023, yeah.
12: Good memory.
15: You this said time. 3 years. This time around.
12: Oh,
15: yeah. So this is not his first rodeo.
16: Three terms earlier. Yeah.
12: Wow, really?
15: Yeah. And they're three-year terms.
16: Well, we've got a terrific library, and it's good to be a part of that.
12: Yeah. Has there been a lot of the same board members over the years, or some come and go, certainly?
16: People come and go, sure. Yeah. We've got a terrific board. I should mention our other board members, because we don't always talk about them, but Alan Kappmeyer is the vice president.
12: Okay.
16: We've got Bernice Trozel, secretary treasurer. Ruthie Schultz is a real spitfire. Ruthie
12: absolutely.
16: Keeps things moving. She's on the board. And Dave Schultz is one of our new members who also serves on the Viking Library Board as our representative. And Mark Grandjeanet, who helped do a lot of the work on the fundraising that we were working with the new library.
15: Yeah.
16: Mm-hmm. Yeah. And then, of course, our county representative from the county board is Jeff Way.
12: Okay. So,
16: yeah.
12: Yep. Another great guy.
16: Got a good group.
12: Yeah. Boy.
16: Yeah.
12: Solid names there.
16: Yeah.
12: People who do a lot in the community.
16: We meet every month. And more often during the library fund drive, but the project. So we're still there. We're still working hard. Our motto for the library project was a new chapter. Now we're saying we're turning the page. We're moving on. Douglas County is still
15: away from a new library. We're continuing with that. But
16: yeah, Douglas County is still a very vibrant, growing community, and there's a need for a more accessible, larger library.
15: Yes.
16: So we're still moving forward.
12: Yep. So the idea, potentially, would it be to bring it again before the voters at a later time, or try to do it just a fundraiser and try to get individuals like my wife and I and others to step up? I mean, what's kind of the game plan?
16: We're looking at all those options. You know, the one option would be to wait till 2028,
12: okay,
16: and go through the legislative process again.
12: Sure.
16: Or who knows what will happen at the legislature next year. Things may change, but we're looking at all the options.
12: Sure. Yeah, or Patty winning the lottery and deciding
16: that
12: to
16: would be wonderful,
12: have Patty, it called yeah. the Patty Wicken Library.
17: Or Patrick Sieve deciding that we needed this new library right away, and so he could get it done by next year.
15: I love it. Come on, Pat.
12: Yeah, step up, man. You're a slacker.
17: $1.5 million for that.
12: Splash pad.
15: Yeah. Yes. Yeah.
17: The power of hamburgers.
15: Awesome.
12: Yeah.
15: We have a great community.
12: We do. Yep. Absolutely.
15: Yes, we do.
12: And everyone believes in the library. It's all about timing at times. Yep. That can be...
16: Oh, the many programs and more requests for the use of the rooms down there than we can supply.
15: That we can keep up with, yeah. Mm-hmm.
12: Yeah. So that's a good problem, again, to have, that people have a lot of love and interest for our library.
15: Yep. We actually... and Mark, this is right up your alley. We actually had somebody call yesterday and...
12: They needed a test proctored one.
15: No.
12: Okay.
15: They thought about wanting to get married at the library.
12: Oh, really?
16: Oh, wow. Huh.
17: We had a beautiful couple come out to the fair right after their wedding, still in their wedding clothes.
15: Mm-hmm.
17: Oh, that was so much fun. Had their picture taken right in front of it. It said Wickens, corn dogs. And oh, I just love that.
12: Well, and
17: stuff.
12: The reason why, Dawn, you brought that up, my wife and I, even though we've known each other since we were kids, went to the same church, lived two blocks away, went to the same elementary school, etc. But our first official date was at a library in Wilmer. But
16: look how that turned out.
12: Yeah.
16: Yeah.
15: See?
12: Yeah. 25 years later,
15: magic.
12: Still rocking. But so is that going to happen?
15: Well, they were checking on availability of a room, and then they were going to get back to us. So we hope.
16: That'd be
12: well,
16: cool.
12: I can officiate, so
15: stay
12: if
15: tuned.
12: They need an officiant. But that would be fun, wouldn't it?
15: It would.
12: That would be a first.
15: Oh. No, we have had one before that has gotten married here at our library.
17: That's beautiful.
15: So, yep.
12: Well, that just shows you how near and dear libraries are to a lot of people.
15: Yeah.
17: So do they want to be... married inside the library?
15: Yes.
17: I would imagine.
15: In one of the rooms there. And so.
12: Now, you haven't had a funeral there as of yet.
15: Mark, please.
12: I would have to go there, right? Jokingly. But
15: you would.
12: Yeah. But you never know.
15: You Somebody never know. May
12: at some point. But that's neat. So you'll have to keep us up to date.
15: I will keep you updated.
12: We'll have to cover that.
15: We'll see if we could get some pictures, too, and post on our Facebook.
16: Yeah.
15: And.
12: Nice.
15: Yeah.
12: If that comes together. Well, anything else that you wanted to bring up?
15: Yes, I have some exciting news, and I know you've talked about this earlier this week, but with Grant calling in right before us and talking about their veterans thing and the Marines and their breakfast, we at the library are doing a bus trip to Fort Snelling. And we are doing this on July 1, so on Wednesday, coming up here next week. And we have it geared towards veterans, and we do have some veterans signed up, and they can bring a guest, but we are taking a 56-passenger bus, and so we still have room on the bus. So we are going to open it up, obviously, to veterans. We'd really like to get you there to do the Fort Snelling experience, but we're going to open it up to the general public for anybody 15 and older, so, you know, if you're under that 18, you got to have an adult with you. But we are going to open it up to, like, two people at a time, you know, husband, wife, father, son, and we want our bus full.
12: Absolutely. But, I mean, what a great trip. It's been a while since I've been to Fort Snelling.
15: Oh, it's amazing. Yeah. And with it being the anniversary, the 250th anniversary, they're actually... doing, they call it an American Revolution experience. It's a special pop-up exhibition featuring interactive digital kiosks, historical illustrations, and artifacts connecting the public to the birth of the nation.
12: So again, on July 1st, as you said, next Wednesday, you'll leave at 8 a.m. right there in front of the Douglas County Library.
15: No, we're going to actually leave from Agard parking lot.
12: Okay, Agard parking lot. Yep.
15: Brent has been, he is such a wonderful man to support the library and all that we do. He's letting us use his parking lot, so we're going to park
12: plenty of space and
15: frontage road there.
12: Okay.
15: And just be there for the day, because if everybody's parked at the library, we won't have any space for visitors that
12: day. Yeah, and if all came individually, 65 cars, and yeah, that would take up a lot of space here.
15: So, but yeah, we're leaving at 8 a.m., and we plan to be back by 5, give or take, around that.
12: Yeah.
15: Cord 5, 5:15, whatever. The only requirement is there is a lot of walking, so do consider that when signing up. And there are some gravel paths there, so it's going to be a little, you know, rocky.
12: No pun intended.
15: Yeah. But then also to just bring a sack lunch.
12: Okay.
15: But so, other than that, have fun.
12: Yeah. So again, it's free to a vet. Maybe just pull up your military ID. And
15: you know what? We're going to believe you.
12: Okay.
15: We're believing you.
12: Okay. And a guest too.
15: Yes. And a guest.
12: Mm-hmm. Okay.
15: But, like I said, we want to fill this bus. So if, you know, Patty, you want to come and you want to bring your sister and you're not a vet, call us up.
12: Or
15: call
12: Finn.
15: The library.
17: We are not vets.
12: But, or Finn.
17: Or I could bring my dog.
12: Finn, Finn has been to a vet.
15: Wrong vet.
12: Wrong vet. But no, that sounds like a great, great trip. And so then, just register or stop in, call.
15: Call the library. It's 762-3014. And the girls there will get you signed up. And like I said, we're leaving at 8 o'clock sharp on Wednesday. So if you're not there.
12: Uh-oh. You'll have to run fast to try to catch up.
15: Right. So, but also I wanted to mention that this is part of the Legacy program. So with the library and the Legacy and Viking Library, we're doing that. But also the Elks, our local Elks.
12: Are helping out too?
15: Yes.
12: Kind of fund a little bit.
15: They actually paid for all the tickets.
12: Wow.
15: For the people to get in. So
12: that's
15: thank
12: big.
15: You. To our local vets, or local Eagles, or Elks. Sorry.
12: Yeah, that's okay. Yeah.
15: I got a little nervous there and spit out the wrong one.
16: No, a good way. You don't have to worry about driving or parking.
12: Yeah.
16: Take you right there. And
12: maybe meet a new friend along the way, too.
15: That's right.
12: Yeah. So share some stories. And yeah, so that's great. How often do you get some of these legacy grants? Is it like once a year?
15: Well, we get a couple throughout the year.
12: Okay.
15: And we try to do things that is not in our library budget that we can afford in our budgets. So this was above and beyond what Legacy would actually give us to do a bus trip. So that's why we partnered with the Elks. Hmm. And they were kind enough to come through for us so that we could do this trip.
12: Do you recall any other kind of trips that you've done too? I know you have, but I'm trying to remember what they
15: Were
12: they maybe seeing some fall colors?
15: We did do the trip to Fagan Air Museum.
12: Oh, that's right. That's
15: we
12: what
15: did
12: it was.
15: That about 3 or 4 years ago. Yeah. And then we went to Camp Ripley.
12: Okay.
15: Their last year, year before. Time just goes.
12: Yeah.
15: We're having so much fun. I don't even think about the time.
12: Yeah.
15: We just do it.
12: Well, again, with our 250th, nation's birthday, great time to see a little history and our contributions here in Minnesota during the Civil War and certainly World War I and World War II and Vietnam, Korean War, and now the Gulf Wars. And so, yeah, a lot of history down there. So if you're able to take it in, please do so. July 1st, leaving, as Dawn said, at 8 a.m. sharp.
16: Don't be late.
12: That's right.
15: So, but this is not the only thing.
12: There's more.
15: There's always more. Today we have story hour. In fact, it will be happening here in just a few minutes. And then we will have another one at 10:30. And then later today, Sarah has a special event going on I caught just bits and pieces of it as I was running out the door. I believe there's some animals coming to the library today.
12: Oh,
16: really? No.
15: I hope it's not snakes.
12: I was going to say that.
16: Yeah. Had to be snakes.
15: Or giraffes. That giraffe that's on the loose, I
12: right.
15: guess.
17: Or drugged that's up wild. Big cats like we used to have in the 60s.
15: Wow.
17: A tiger?
15: Snakes and I do not mesh.
12: Oh, really?
15: I think I run faster than they can wiggle. And I'm in the opposite direction.
16: So we're not sure what kind of animals are coming today, huh?
15: Oh, I'm guessing it's going to be snakes.
12: Oh, really?
15: And birds.
16: Oh, really? Oh, boy.
15: Truly,
12: did you ever hear me talk about story? I'm new down in Missouri, and I'm doing a live shot with the National Guard in Missouri. Mm-hmm. I'm a Midwest boy. There used to always be gardener snakes, and so I thought nothing of it. And then one comes slithering by us, so I step on it gently, pick it up by the head, looking at it. And one of the guys who are native of Missouri said, you might want to put that down. That's a water moccasin. That's more deadly, like 5 times more deadly than a rattlesnake. Oh, so I'm like, I think I'll save that and bring it to Dawn one day.
15: No. I have them behind my house. They like
12: gardener snakes.
15: Sun themselves on the rocks, and they scare me every time.
17: Call Steffel. Ask him what
15: I need to call somebody. All I'm doing is calling help right now and running.
17: Somebody told us that the house that we live in now, that they used to have a snake problem in the basement because it's a split level.
15: Mm-hmm.
17: We have never even seen a snake.
15: Thank goodness.
12: You do not like them, do you?
17: 41 years. We've never seen a snake. I'm like, what are they talking about? I've seen a lot of turtles, but. I love them.
15: Yeah, I can do a turtle.
17: Yeah.
12: Do you mind if we take a call?
15: No, go ahead.
12: Yeah. Hi there. Do you have a question or a comment?
18: I do. I was not in the room when this discussion started, and I walked in to hear about this marvelous trip, and where are you going? I know all about the details and no idea where you're going.
12: Fort Snelling.
17: What is the name of the trip?
15: Fort Snelling bus trip.
18: I thought maybe, as I was listening, I thought maybe it might be Fort Snelling, but I wanted to be sure.
12: Yes.
18: Thank you so much.
12: Yeah, thank you.
15: So if you are interested, please call the library and get signed up.
18: I got that detail. I know about the little rocky places to walk. I know all of those, but I didn't know where.
12: Okay. So, well, now you do know the rest of the story.
16: Good. Yes. Please sign up.
12: Yeah. Thank you for the call. Appreciate it. All right.
15: So, but we have many things going on down there. Summer reading is just wild, which is great. We love it. The teens, Melissa has, she just told me this morning, 123 teens signed up this year.
12: Wow.
15: Last year, she had 101. So every year, she is just rocking it. I'm not sure how many littles we have signed up in the kids area for the summer reading program, but it's been wild over there too, and story hours and programs. So always something happening at the library.
12: Yes, for sure.
16: You know, we're very, very fortunate to have an active friends group that helps fund some of these special events, bringing people
17: in.
16: We all
17: feel so much ownership at the library.
15: Absolutely.
17: And I've always said, if you can get volunteers, you can get people to help you that have that sense of ownership, that is the most valuable thing you can ask for, because they are so committed, all of those members of the library friends.
15: In fact, speaking of volunteers, Melissa was telling me that they did the teen sewing class, and she had more volunteers come in and help the teens with their sewing. So kudos to you if you came in and volunteered. We love it. It's nice to have that adult there to for the guidance and just helping out.
16: Mm. And like we said before, the libraries aren't a place anymore where you go and be really quiet. Because we've got kids running around, and it's just fun.
17: The first time I got shushed, I knew that was not the place for me.
15: And people
12: but it
15: say,
12: is now.
15: They say to me, Dawn, you work in a library?
17: I love it.
12: Yeah, that's a fun place. It really is.
15: We make it fun. So, but I'm going to go back to Kevin earlier when he was talking about the board members and whatnot. We have a couple events coming up. We are actually going to be out at Community Night Out coming up here. I know it's a little ways out in August. The fair. But we are going to have board members there. So if you'd like to come out and meet the board members and chat with them and with us at the library page and myself. Be out there, staff at the fair. So, please come out, see us. Come to the library, see us. You don't have to wait till the fair or Community Night Out.
12: Yeah.
15: You know, the board members aren't always there, but they trickle in here and there. And so we'll get you.
16: And we plan on going to the fair, too, this year to have a booth out there.
12: Oh, you do?
16: Yeah. Yep.
12: Okay.
16: Mm-hmm.
12: Wow. Well, that's great. Have you done that quite a bit, Kevin, over the years? Or
16: no, I really haven't done that. So this
12: would be, I hadn't thought I had seen. There's so many booths there, but... what great exposure. And again, with a fundraiser campaign potentially underway here.
16: Sure.
12: Yep. Good exposure.
16: We're going to redo our brochures. We've got something to hand out and want to just see people come. We're going to be in the big building.
15: The big building.
16: Where the sheriff sets up.
12: What do they call it again? It's not commercial building.
16: Kind of right in the middle of everything.
15: I just went blank. But we'll be in there. So
12: as we
15: get closer.
12: We're the Douglas County Sheriff's Office, our posse. We're in that
16: building. Yeah.
12: A lot of other great businesses. And
16: close to the lemonade stand there that Patty, we have to come and get some lemonade.
17: Yes, absolutely.
15: I'm going to put Patty on speed dial. Patty. Corn dog.
12: Over.
17: Oh, sure.
12: Stat.
17: Absolutely. Yeah.
12: Well, so. Cool. Anything else, Kevin, you can think of that you wanted to bring up about fundraising efforts? And
16: just that we're still there. We've got a terrific library. We could use some more room and more accessible space, but we're still working on that.
12: Yeah. Well, and thanks for all you're doing.
15: If people want to donate, we have a fund set up at the Alexandria Area Community Foundation.
16: Mm-hmm.
15: So money that goes in there, it stays there until we're ready to build. It will go for nothing else but a library.
17: Okay.
15: And people have been donating, so thank you to those that have. And if anybody's thinking about, hey, I could help a little bit or a lot, or, everything helps. Mm-hmm. Doesn't have to be a lot.
16: Mm-hmm. And we've had really good support from the county commissioners too. We're going to meet with them at their work session in July to see where we're at, what their plans are.
17: One thing I can say about those county commissioners, they know the importance of that library.
16: Mm-hmm.
17: They appreciate the way that library is handled. And all of them come in here once every month, and one of them comes, and they all say the same thing. So they might have some solutions they support you guys.
15: And We appreciate that.
16: We appreciate them. Mm-hmm. Yeah, we've worked with them very well.
15: Mm-hmm.
12: Well, thanks again to all that you're doing, Kevin, as chair or president, and all the other board members. Thanks, Don, too, for the update and all you do as well.
16: Oh, we're lucky to have Don as our director down there.
15: And I'm going to hide from the snakes today.
12: Okay. You want to stay here? Just hang out?
15: Can I hang out here?
12: So what time are the snakes there?
15: I believe it's on our website. Okay. I don't have it up, but it's 1 o'clock.
12: Okay. So don't you might have to come back at 1 and hang out.
15: Yeah, exactly.
17: I'm not scared.
12: Yep, 1 to 1:45.
17: Garter snakes. Like where I live, like here in Minnesota, I'm not scared here. I know a garter snake from a bull snake from I know that.
12: A water moccasin?
17: I don't want to go anywhere unfamiliar and deal with other people's snakes.
15: I don't even.
17: Because I couldn't tell a snake from a shoestring in Florida.
15: A leaf will blow or something. I'm in the backyard and my feet are lifting and I'm like, calm down. It's just a leaf. It was a grass or, whatever. I'm on high alert back behind that house.
12: Well, thanks again. We'll see you both soon.
16: Thank you for letting us come in.
15: You guys always make it a pleasure.
16: Thank you.
12: Nice.
16: Thank you.
12: See you, Mr. President. I salute you. All right, we'll take a break. More of the show coming up. We'll

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6: This is Weatherology. I'm meteorologist Alora Lockwood with the Alexandria Lakes Area Forecast. More clouds than sun today, with a slight chance of rain showers. High temperatures reach up to 75, southeast winds 5 to 10 miles per hour. Mainly cloudy skies expected again tonight. Slight chance for showers, lows dip down to about 61. Mainly clear skies tomorrow, highs around 81. For KXRA, I'm meteorologist Alora Lockwood.
4: Thank you, Laura. And still kind of a little mix there, but generally cloudy right now. 63, wind east at 3 miles an hour. And we're headed back to the Integrity Title Open Line Studio for more with Mark and Patty.

0: And we are back, and we are going to talk Arts Collaborative, and we'll start ladies first. Dan, if you don't mind, you're a gentleman, so yeah. How are you, Dan, by the way?
1: Good. Good to see you again.
0: Yeah.
1: A little bit different role, but similar.
0: Okay. Well, so I know Sandy Susag said out that you were going to be in, but nice that you're here as well.
2: Thank you.
0: How are you involved again with the Arts Collaborative?
2: Yeah, so my name is Pam Henriksen, and I'm with Alexandria Community Education. I'm the Adult Enrichment Coordinator.
0: Okay.
2: So the Community Education Department at the Alec Public Schools, their involvement with the Collaborative is kind of an extension of what our mission is, right, of lifelong learning, community enrichment, and making resources accessible to everyone. So we believe in connected community, and so when we join forces with other local arts organizations, we get to be more a part of this scene and makes our community a better place to live and work.
0: Well, I'm looking here, of course, the Alexandria Art Guild, a part of it, Alexandria Public Schools, part of the Arts Collaborative, Andrea Theater, Arts Initiative of Douglas County, Central Lakes Concert Association, Central Lakes Symphony Orchestra, Evansville Arts Coalition, Explore Alexandria, Farwell Community Arts Association, Festival of the Lakes, Lakes Area Theater, Red Willow Arts Coalition, and Theater La Hamadou. But Dan, you are a new member too, aren't you?
1: Right. The Prairie Wind Players are also part of that. We just joined this year too.
0: Oh, wow.
1: And I think that's an important thing to note, that this is not just Alexandria itself, but it's an area of arts. And, you know, I think that we really are trying to work towards making people realize that it's not a competition between differing arts organizations. We are all in this together. And, you know, that reflects some, like our current production, we have actors that have been on the Andrea stage and directors out come out there. And we have a lot of stuff going on that goes back and forth with all of the organizations. Yeah. And it's been really fun to be part of it for the first time.
0: Well, excellent. Now back to the Alexandria High School, with everything that's going on, you've got Twice Upon a Time. This is a youth performance, isn't it?
2: That's correct. During our summer programming for the youth, obviously we have lots of different options to keep your kids busy in the summer. So one of them is this production of Twice Upon a Time, and it's a storybook theater is the name of the group that comes in and does a kind of a power week of theater training with these kids. And so we have an event that's coming up this weekend. The show is our Friday evening from 5 to 6. Yep. And Saturday, 10 to 11 at the Discovery Middle School. So you'd want to go online and get tickets for that and come and see what our youth do in 1 week, what they can accomplish on the stage, which is pretty fun.
0: I bet. Now, people are wondering, is there a cost for this?
2: Yes, there is.
0: A nominal fee?
2: Very nominal fee, yes. I unfortunately do not have the cost in front of me, but yeah, definitely call our office or go online at alexschools.arux.app. So that's kind of a weird one, but you could call our office too. It's 320-762-3310.
0: Good deal. And Steve Dietz, of course, he's retired, but evidently not all that retired.
2: No, he's a powerhouse, right? So yeah, he has the upcoming Rising Stars theater production this year. It's called In Living Color, and that is something that the students are signing up for as we speak to be a part of that. And that event will actually go on stage on Friday, August 14th from 6 to 7 p.m.
0: Excellent. And again, tickets similarly.
2: Yep, exactly. You can go online and check that out.
0: So there's a parent-child painting and punch. Talk about this, please.
2: So we like to have multi-generational type of activities too, where you can participate with your child. And so this is one of those where this is something that's going to be offered in the fall. So right now we're working on a lot of our fall things since the summer ones are in full steam. But in the fall, we do have that grandparent. If you are a grandparent or a parent or just an important person in the child's life, you can come and do this activity together. You drink some punch. Wow. You paint some stuff. So it's a great time for him.
0: Excellent. And again, this is in those books, too, that are sent out.
2: Correct.
0: That people, yeah.
2: Yeah, we have our community education catalog that comes out three times a year. The one for our spring-summer should be out in, so you may be able to find it in some of the grocery stores in town right now. It was already mailed out quite a while back now. But we do have our fall catalog that will be in your mailboxes August 13th.
0: And so, I think you can pull these up online too, right? The catalogs are available there.
2: Yes.
0: So if somebody says, I either tossed it or I can't find it, just go online.
2: Yes, you can go to alexschools.org and you can see all of our catalogs there.
0: Excellent. So, Pam, how long have you been a part of Alexandria Enrichment as the coordinator?
2: It'll be 7 years in September. So,
0: what a fun job.
2: Yeah, it's been a great job. I work mostly with the adult enrichment classes, and so those are the things that I find instructors for to help teach classes like the arts things.
0: Yeah.
2: We're always looking for arts instructors to just short-term little things to teach people who have never had experience with pottery or whatever, you know, they're looking for. So we like to do that in conjunction with our local artists and try to get those things out there.
0: Is there an area that you're really in need of right now? I mean, maybe it's a guitar instructor, someone to teach ukulele, harmonica. I'm just saying, is there an area where there is demand, but you haven't found the right instructor?
2: Yeah, I have. Sometimes, you know, the instructors, they come and they go because of various reasons.
0: Sure.
2: And so we're really always looking for somebody to teach pottery.
0: Is that right?
2: Because we have all the equipment, right?
0: Okay.
2: We have all the kilns. We get beautiful part about community education is that we are able to access all of the district buildings, right, in all of their facilities. So this is one of those things that's really great. But yeah, if you have a talent that you'd like to share, really there is no limit to what we would be going, oh, that would be fun. Mm-hmm. We just had a man who signed up to teach wood turning, making bowls. Oh. And I was like, this is a beautiful thing. I am excited to see that. So,
0: well, Dan, you're multi-talented. You've been in education. You've been in a lot of different areas. Maybe you're busy enough, I know, but
1: yeah, it's quite busy, but I mean, you should be the guitar one.
0: Well, but you play too.
1: Jackson does too. Yes.
0: So, well, let's talk again about what you've got going on. You've been kind of running things.
1: I have been the past president, but I am now the past president, so my role is a little bit reduced for that.
0: Now?
1: Yes,
0: oh.
1: Yes. We have our new president is Aaron Reyes.
0: Okay.
1: The Reyes have been part of this for a long time. But I'm still on the building committee, and so I've been there while Into the Woods has been rehearsing. We remodeled our...
3: It started last night.
1: Yes, started last night.
3: And everybody loves it.
1: And it was very successful, and it's... The set is truly amazing, and just the whole arts collaborative thing. Again, we have actors from all over the area that are very experienced. I mean, you really have to see it. Check our Facebook page. You know, we've had great comments. The set was the best they've seen in 20 years.
0: Wow.
1: And we don't do a lot of projections. We're doing the real set. It's hilarious from our producer. The show is hilarious, touching, so intricate. You'll want to come back to catch more at the second time around. You won't want to miss the show. And we have three more opportunities. And from our attendance last night, just at opening, I would say you should make sure you go online, get your tickets, because We were almost full last night, and
0: the buzz will get out there.
3: Somebody sent me something. So Monday morning, I went on all three stations with it, and it's been on every day.
1: Mm-hmm.
3: And all you got to do is send it to us. We don't have roving reporters.
1: Yeah,
3: well, right. Except this guy, but he's only got so much time in a day.
1: It was probably our producer. But
3: I don't know, but I appreciated that so much. Yes. So I know the next performance is tonight and tomorrow night, and there's a matinee on Sunday. Take the family. And it's just a nice drive. It's not a bad drive.
1: It's really nice.
3: And not a bad seat
1: place.
3: In the house.
1: Yeah. No. And we had, that's part of what I was just doing. We redid our balcony, and we have nice seating up there also.
0: Oh, wow.
1: And it's great view and sound and so forth and everything. So
0: did you get a grant for that? Or?
1: Actually, no. There was a little bit of Arts Collaborative work kind of in a way, because when Lakes Area lost their venue, they donated some of the chairs for it, and those chairs are now sitting in our balcony.
0: How about that?
1: We have a little bit of work yet. We need some paint underneath.
3: And
1: that's
3: who sent it to me.
1: Oh, yeah. Yeah. No, shares. He's a good...
3: Mm-hmm. He is
0: good. Promoter.
1: He's a promoter of the arts.
3: When you,
1: and
3: as
1: everything.
3: Soon as you said Lakes Radio, I might went okay. Yep. Old brain. That's
1: yeah.
3: What it was.
1: So it's a great show. It really is.
0: So is it all local or is it a traveling?
3: I just want to say that our girl Felicia Fredrickson
0: is a part
3: is
0: of
3: in our dear sweet Felicia is in that play. Okay. So a lot of people from Alex should get over there and show their support.
0: Yeah.
1: Yeah.
3: For everybody, not just our girl.
1: But again, it's all over the place. So. Mm-hmm. And then, so we have that show, and then next up we have a concert that's a thank you concert. Last year we did a fundraiser to, our hall is old and needed paint.
0: Okay.
1: And
0: I remember that. We
1: were very successful with the fundraising, and so this is a thank you concert. It's a folk music on the prairie, it's just going to be really fun and interesting, and that's the flyer you have.
0: Yep.
1: So we have the Prairie Harp Circle is our featured artist, and they're going to be playing four or five harps, I'm not sure. And then they have a few added little guests, a little vocalist and a dulcimer and so forth. Mm. So that's half of the program. And then we have three other acts will be the second or the other half of the program. Steve Calizos on the bandoneon.
0: Oh.
1: If you don't know what a bandoneon is, look on our website and find out. But it's an interesting little cross between concertina and accordion and such. Oh. And we have the Trumbull sisters, very talented young ladies doing I think it's going to end up being piano and violin mostly. And then we'll be finishing up with the Flute Escapades.
0: Wow.
1: And, they've been playing in our area for a long time, too. And it should be a really fun show. And it's free.
0: Wow, you can't beat that. So is each act maybe 15, 20 minutes?
1: Yeah, so it's kind of normally would be the first half would be the ones leading up to our featured members. But since our featured group is harps, they need to tune extensively, and they can't just set it away. And our featured group will be the first half, the harp circle.
0: Okay.
1: So,
0: yeah.
1: But I mean, they're all tremendous musicians. So we're really looking forward to that. As soon as the stage clears for this one, we'll be into that. And
0: so four big acts.
1: Right.
0: All for the price of one, but it's free.
1: But it's
0: so you
1: free.
0: Can't beat that.
1: Right. And it really is a thank you for all the support we got last year, because our fundraising was tremendous. And I just have to thank all the people that helped out. So.
0: Wow. So again, that one, the folk music on the prairie, that's July 12th at 2 p.m. in the historic Roosevelt Hall at 202 Hawkins Avenue in Barrett. Again, free admission for that. Boy, featuring the Prairie Harp Circle. That's cool. I mean, again, as you said, five harps performing. Yeah. That is a talent.
1: Yes, it is. And they are really fun to... I'm looking forward to hearing them in our venue because it is a very music-friendly venue.
0: So I loved the Marx Brothers as a kid and seeing Harpo playing the harp. Yeah. I mean,
1: of course,
0: you could have this.
3: That's the name.
0: Yeah, this zaniness. But then all of a sudden you could have Chico. A lot of people think it's Chico, but it's Chico because he liked girls. So
3: get out of here.
0: So anyway, but he could tickle the ivory unbelievably, and then he had Harpo on the harp. I mean,
3: and then we had Groucho doing what?
0: Oh yeah,
1: doing
0: yeah with his cigar and his
3: fiddling around with
0: his
3: the word
0: painted
3: of the day.
0: On mustache that was actually painted on.
3: With it wasn't the word a of real the day.
0: Yeah.
1: I'll add one other one because please. We have since this is about the Arts Collaborative, Mike Rohrs. And the Lakes Area Theater, is they're doing guest appearance performance out at Prairie Wind Players in the end of July.
0: Okay.
1: And with Dear Jack and Dear Louise, I think is a proper title. But they're doing a three-night run, and that looks like a great show, too.
3: Well, I did three or four at Lakes Radio Theater. Did you?
0: I never did.
3: Oh, okay. Nope. Okay.
1: So, but this is they're doing a traveling one. They're going to a few other places. And then in August, we do a youth camp also. So, and that'll be fun. We've got 40-something kids signed up. So we're ready to roll with that and get the fine-tuning. So
0: Pam, you were shaking your head in agreement. So that's in conjunction with Community Ed or?
2: No. Okay. We all really support, I think, all of these activities. When you go to the Arts Collaborative website, they have that list of all the events that supports all of our arts, different types of productions and classes and everything. So it's a great website if you're an arts person and really want to find out what's going on in the community.
0: So, Dan, again, the reason why you joined, had you heard so much buzz about how good the Arts Collaborative was doing, lifting all art up in the area?
1: To some degree, yes. And they had some past members, Tim and Kathy Ray. Okay. They are well known around. Mm-hmm. They've done a lot of things, and they suggested we should join, and they gave my name to which board member on the Arts Collaborative, and we went back and forth a few times and finally got involved, and then our board approved joining officially earlier this year. And I'm still new to it, but there are so many things that are available, and again, it's not a competition. I mean, you can go to Patsy Cline on one night and go out to Barrett the next night.
3: Great reviews on the Patsy Cline show now going on at the Andrea downtown.
1: That's what we hope it to be, working with each other and so forth. Because
3: and also the Mousetrap at Theater La Hamidou, which I went on Tuesday night. It's weird.

0: And then Band Festival downtown Alexandria starting at 1:30 this coming Sunday. And don't forget about the car show out at Douglas County Fairgrounds, and that's going on from 8 o'clock in the morning until 2 o'clock in the afternoon.
1: Absolutely.
0: So, yeah.
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3: People Radio, KXRA. It's 63 degrees on our way to 75 for the afternoon. And it's time for the morning market update on the Linder Farm Network.
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7: It's time for the market update on this Friday morning on the Linder Farm Network with Jim Emter, Van On & Company, Alexandria. Well, Jim, a little lower on corn and beans on the lower side after that higher day yesterday. What are you following?
8: Yeah, Linda, you know, we made that rally yesterday in soybeans. You can chalk it up to hot weather, hopes of China demand, whatever it might be, but there was a bid underneath this market. And we got right up to this kind of wedge. What we've done is we've kind of created a sideways wedge here in the bean market. We're trading right against that breakout zone. So again, it's no surprise that we see a little sell pressure here this morning. You know, how we finish today and what we get for a crop report on Tuesday, I think you're going to be the dictators as to whether or not we can break out, break down, or maintain in this range. When you look to the corn market, there's no question we're in a bottom bun here right now. And what that means is that we've seen aggressive sell pressure. We're oversold. But trying to find a bull story of substance has been difficult to do here, at least at this juncture. So from our vantage point, you know, this is a market where you manage some risk into Tuesday, where the hot weather that's forecasted ahead can catch a bid, and you look to retracement counts for both corn and soybeans. In the corn market, those would be around 461 to 478. In the soybean market, you're really looking at that 1170, 1210, and 1250 as your core price counts. Do not be afraid to get some orders working. Rallies can happen quick out of a crop report and fade out of there, and that's what I'm afraid will happen if we get to those levels. So I think it's important there. Another thing, too, for producers, we sent a message out to ours this morning that we think it's time to get after the late summer and fall fuel needs. Take a look at some fall fertilizer as well, and don't overlook the propane nat gas price. I just do not trust some of these resolutions that we have coming, Linda, and if we start seeing a few ships get attacked or things escalate, crude oil can find a pretty quick bid with as tight as these supplies are around the world.
7: And what's happening with livestock here as we wrap the week up in a hogs and pigs report yesterday?
8: Yeah, you know, a little support out of the hog and pigs reports. Nice to see. You're seeing the back months, October back, finding a little bit of bid, and that's encouraging to see. We need something here, Linda, but we're still not above that $100 level in August. We continue to struggle off the July, so the cash market's still going to reign supreme here at this point. As for the cattle market, though, we're right up against or near these highs, Linda. I think these are going to show some resistance. Can we get breakout? Yes. If we get it, what does that mean? Another $2 to $4 higher live cattle, another $10 higher feeder cattle, but look to be marketers if we get those opportunities.
7: Thank you, Jim. That's Jim Emter, Van On & Company, Alexandria. Chicago July corn 413 down 1 3/4, September 423 down 1 1/4, December 442 1/2 and down 0.5 cent. July soybeans 1122 1/4 down 5 1/4, August 1132 1/4 down 4 3/4, November 1152 3/4 down 4 1/2, and September Minneapolis wheat down 6 1/2, June live cattle down 122, August down 157, August feeder cattle down 380, July lean hogs up 42, August up 37, the Dow industrial average down 27. This is the Linder Farm Network.
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0: out data shows an incredible 1.04% nursery mortality on 237,000 piglets through 58 pounds. 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
8: Breaking news this hour from Town Hall. I'm Rich Thomason. Former Trump National Security Advisor John Bolton is pleading guilty to illegally retaining classified information. Bolton pleading guilty to a single count out of 18. The frequent critic of President Trump has a plea deal with federal prosecutors, one that could help him to avoid prison time. The world is rushing aid to Venezuela. Crews continue their desperate search for earthquake survivors amid mountains of debris. Secretary of State Rubio says the U.S. is involved in the relief and recovery.
9: We're already deploying search and rescue teams from Fairfax County, Virginia, and Los Angeles. There'll be some others we'll add. That's their most immediate need right now is search and rescue efforts. They have a bunch of collapsed buildings, and so they'll need a lot of help in terms of digging through that. The airport there is badly damaged, so we'll have to rely on the Department of War to deploy assets there.
8: The Pentagon dispatching naval vessels and aircraft. The death toll, at least 589, with several thousand people injured, thousands more still unaccounted for. The Strait is open. The words of President Trump referring to the Strait of Hormuz, where Iran sent a drone after a cargo ship. At the same time, the chief U.N. nuclear inspector, Rafael Grossi, says his people have been trying to arrange an inspection regimen with Tehran.
10: We have barely initiated conversations with Iran so as to determine what are the modalities. And by modalities, we refer to frequency, places to be visited, and so on.
8: But little progress so far, according to Grossi. A Supreme Court ruling on birthright citizenship could be just around the corner. The High Court will be issuing more rulings on Monday. Watching Wall Street, the Dow is down about 4 points, the NASDAQ off 39, and the S&P 1 point in the red. More on these stories, townhall.com.
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8: Ukraine is increasingly relying on homegrown advanced drone technology to blast away at military and industrial targets
13: in Russia.
14: The Russian Defense Ministry says it's intercepted 660 Ukrainian drones overnight over 12 Russian regions, as well as the illegally annexed Crimea, the Azov, and the Black Sea. It appears to be one of the biggest drone attacks on Russian regions and the annexed Crimea since Russia's full-scale invasion of Ukraine in recent months. Ukraine stepped up its aerial campaign against Russian military installations and energy facilities. Its success has caused fuel shortages and disrupted army supply lines, stalling Moscow's war efforts after more than 4 years of fighting. I'm Charles de Ledesma.
13: NATO's deputy commander says he wants a summit in Turkey to encourage member countries to spend more on defense and support Ukraine, says a meeting will be a test of the alliance's unity. News and analysis, townhall.com. A man convicted of a horrific crime against a city lawmaker in South Central Virginia, sentenced to 40 years in prison.
15: Shotzi Buck Hayes pleaded guilty in April to one count each of attempted first-degree murder and aggravated malicious wounding in the 2025 attack on Lee Vogler. Witnesses say Buck Hayes walked into Vogler's Danville office with a bucket of gasoline, doused him, chased him from the building, and set him ablaze. Vogler suffered burns over 60% of his body. Vogler made an emotional statement about how the attack had altered his life. Buck Hayes also spoke, repeating that he was motivated by an alleged affair between Vogler and Buckhay's wife. I'm Lisa Dwyer.
13: Carlos Mendoza fired as manager of the underperforming New York Mets, replaced by Andy Green. New York 34-47 following a six-game losing streak, 15 games behind NL leading Atlanta. More on these stories, townhall.com.
16: This is weatherology. I'm meteorologist Laura Lockwood with the Alexandria Lakes Area Forecast. Cloudy skies with a few peaks of sun today, with a slight chance of rain showers. Daytime highs approaching 75. Winds out of the southeast, 8 to 15 miles per hour. Slight chance of rain showers tonight. Lows dip down to about 60, partly cloudy skies. High of 81 tomorrow, mainly sunny. For KXRA, I'm meteorologist Laura Lockwood.
7: Thank you, Laura. We have had some peaks of sun, as she said, but generally cloudy, 64 is our current temperature. Southeast wind is 5 miles an hour. We've got 75% humidity with a dew point at 56. Barometer is at 30.07. That's steady. And sunset once again at 9:16 this evening. 64 degrees, 6 minutes after 10 o'clock, and Michael Wright is talking to Cullens Home Center.
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18: Absolutely. We have, right now, it's probably, I would say, the biggest time of year to buy a grill. You have so many Weber gases in stock, Pit Boss pellet grills if you want a pellet grill. We have essentially the full lineup of Blackstones. We have the 28, the 36, the small on-the-go model, which is pretty cool for your truck box. Camping and stuff, we have it all.
17: And I would say that this is the time of the year where new TVs start to arrive at Cullens Home Center. You getting any new arrivals yet?
18: Yeah, for sure. I mean, versus a week ago, we had a lot of the 2025s were gone, and the floor was looking pretty empty as we waited for the 2026s. Well, now they're mostly here, so you can come and check out what the new 2026 improvements are. We have them on the floor.
17: All right, we'll make sure we check that those out. And there's always smoking hot deals in Cullens Furniture Gallery, so tell us a little bit about that.
18: Yeah, I went over there, and I was surprised to find out this year's 4th of July promotion, you can double dip, meaning you can get the normal Independence Day promotion, and Cullens Home Center is putting a gift card up to $250 on top of it on certain mattress models.
17: All right. How do you like that? Money back in your pocket, as always, at Cullen's Home Center. 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Jonas, thank you for your time. Have an outstanding weekend. We'll talk to you again soon.
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19: 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Is it getting personal? 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I'll get down to the trenches with you and help you win this year's fireworks war. 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
22: Coming up in this newscast, an employee was killed at a food processing plant in central Minnesota early Thursday morning. And the 42nd Viking Land Band Festival is set for this Sunday with 19 marching units, a part of this annual tradition here in Alexandria. And extreme heat and humidity is coming our way for Monday, with highs in the mid-90s expected and a heat index in excess of 100 degrees. We'll have more on those stories, but first, on Thursday evening, the Douglas County Sheriff's Office responded to a two-vehicle crash involving a pickup truck and a motorcycle at the intersection of County Road 45 and Latoka Drive Southwest near Alexandria. A North Memorial ambulance was nearby when the call came in and was on scene within minutes. Douglas County deputies and the Alexandria police officers arrived at the scene and located the driver of the motorcycle, a 65-year-old male from Alexandria with severe life-threatening injuries. He was immediately taken to Alamere Health Hospital, where he ultimately was pronounced dead. The incident does remain under investigation. And an employee was killed at a food processing plant in central Minnesota. Officials say that authorities were called to the Pilgrim's Pride facility in Cold Spring early Thursday morning. Officials say a 29-year-old man became pinned beneath equipment in the loading dock area. The incident is currently under investigation. By the way, that plant employs more than 1,200 people. And Vance Belter will reportedly be sentenced on July 23rd following his guilty plea for his role in the fatal shootings of Representative Melissa Hortman, along with her husband Mark, and the shootings that injured State Senator John Hoffman and his wife Yvette. Earlier this month, Belter changed his plea from not guilty to guilty on all six counts against him. The plea deal calls for Belter to serve two life sentences plus 40 years. In exchange, the government will not seek the death penalty against Belter. And early voting for Minnesota's August 11th primary is now underway. Secretary of State Steve Simon says
23: Minnesotans have three options for how to vote. They can vote by mail, they can vote early in person, and they can vote on election day at a given local polling place. Now is the time for voters to make their plan to vote.
22: By the way, absentee voting ends on Monday, August 10th. And the 42nd Viking Land Band Festival takes place this Sunday. The event begins at 1:30 p.m. down Broadway in downtown Alexandria. They will travel south down Broadway Street. Nearly 1,500 performers and 19 marching ensembles and honor units from across the state are scheduled to compete. Ken Martinson talks about getting the band parade started back in the day.
24: When I was in the Alexandria Band, we would go out of town and I would see these great lineups and bands getting off their bus in uniform, just regimented. And, you know, back then, we were just sitting on the lawn waiting for the parade to start. We didn't know how it was done, and John Anderson was new to town, and we had big ideas. And I said, why can't our town have a good parade like this, bringing in bands from all over? I fortunately had a part-time job at the Runestone Museum and Chamber of Commerce. Jim Clayton was my first boss. We had a Harvest Festival parade. It was a September parade, which is a terrible time for a parade because the bands have just started school and they're not really in marching season. But I got on the phone, started calling some band directors saying, please come to our parade. We need a big parade in Alexandria. And we had four bands that came to the 1983 Harvest Fest parade. Not a single band director knew that I was about age 15 or 16 calling them to come to our parade.
7: By the way, Joe Kurkowski is this year's Grand Marshal. He says,
0: the ghost of Christmas past. I did all this, like, my stuff was back when KCCO was broadcasting it, and we'd have Shelby up, or we had Amelia Santinello, or some of the other people that were co-hosting, and we'd talk through the bands, and I learned all about Fergus Falls having their patriotic display. And then now I'm at St. Mary's, so we're all excited because Winona Cotter, all the kids come to church at 10 o'clock.
7: By the way, seating along the route is largely free, though a limited number of tickets are available for purchase in the grandstands within the judging zone at marching.com for all the details on the 42nd Vikingland Band Festival. Go to their website, vikinglandbandfestival.com. And with the Vikingland Band Festival almost here, the Alexandria Police Department is reminding everyone about Broadway being closed for a time this Sunday. Officials say please plan ahead for traffic changes on Broadway. Broadway Street will be closed from 3rd Avenue to 18th Avenue between 12 noon and 5 p.m. on Sunday for the band parade. They encourage everyone to use Fillmore Street and Nicoba Street to get around the parade route. They thank everyone for their patience. And the 38th Annual Vintage Car Club of Alexandria Car Show and Swap Meet will take place this Sunday, all at the Douglas County Fairgrounds in Alexandria. The event will run from 10 a.m. to 2 p.m. The event will feature approximately 350 display cars, music, swap meet vendors, and kids' activities. Jerry Klein says there will also be some great food available.
1: A lot of fun for people. They come, there's food out there. We have food trucks come out there, and they bring a lot of different stuff. I think there's five or six of them come out there, and that way we've got enough for everybody and place for them to eat and do. And then when you leave there, you can go right to the band fest, and that works out really well.
7: By the way, Bob Boss says the 50s area is hot right now.
2: Well, you know, the popular thing now is the 50s cars. Okay. You know, they're, when I started 50 years ago or better, we called them a used car.
7: By the way, admission is free for all show cars and just $5 for the general public. Kids under 12 get in free. Hope to see you there. And it was another great night on Thursday night with the Red Willow Arts Coalition and the Canyon Cowboys and their country music. It was a picture-perfect night on the Douglas County Courthouse lawn. Next Thursday night at 7 p.m., it will be the Holy Rockarolas and Oldies music. Be sure to bring a blanket or lawn chair and enjoy the show. By the way, the season is sponsored by Anderson Funeral Home, Eldon's Fresh Foods, along with Bethany on the Lake. And the National Weather Service says an upper-level ridge will strengthen over the upper Midwest and the Great Lakes this weekend. Forecasters say high temperatures will be 10 to 15 degrees above seasonal averages, with highs in the 90s expected on Monday. And for much of next week, dew point temperatures in the 70s will promote heat index values above 100 degrees. Be sure to drink plenty of liquids and find a cool spot. And on Thursday, the first round of the LPGA Championship teed off at Hazeltine Golf Club in Chaska. And it was Ina Yoon that stormed out in front of the pack. She talked about how she put on such a big number on Thursday.
3: Like, I just hit golf ball and it just dropped the hole, and it was really, you know, awesome, you know, experience.
22: By the way, the tournament will run through this Sunday. And that's a look at your news. I'm Mark Anthony.
7: Yes, sir. On this Friday, 18 minutes after 10 o'clock. And here is what's going on. The KXRA community calendar at Theater Lahamadu, The Mousetrap performed the world's longest running play. And it continues at 7:30 tonight and also 7:30 tomorrow night. 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Again, that's Theater Lahamadu. At the Alexandria Encore Center for Vibrant Aging, we have foot care today till 2:30. Billiards until 3. Rummy Cube is going on right now till 11. Let's see. Coming up here starting in about 10 minutes, it's Move and Groove, 10:30 to 11:30. We've got Samba B at 12:30 and then Cribbage B from 1 to 3. Very busy. And then tomorrow, the 4-hour AARP Driver Safety Course, that'll start at 8:30, runs till 12:30, and then Whist C from 9:30 to 12:30. Encore is at 414 Hawthorne. If you need to contact them, the number is 762-2087. 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So breakfast is served from 7:30 to 9 every Monday through Friday, and lunch from 11 to 1. 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And punch cards are also available for purchase there. Next Friday, July 3rd, there will not be the meals served at Woodland Elementary because of the holiday. Otherwise, it's every Monday through Friday through the summer, August 18th. At Woodland Elementary. Performance of the Brothers Grimm will be at Barrett, Minnesota, in Roosevelt Hall. That is, it started last night. It'll run tonight and tomorrow night at 7 o'clock and also Sunday afternoon at 2 o'clock. So you'll follow Little Red Riding Hood, a witch, Cinderella, the baker and his wife, and they all get tangled up in each other's stories and they have to work together to get the kingdom all reset. You know how complicated Happily Ever After is. All right? So at Roosevelt Hall again in Barrett, tickets are $20. Showtime is 7 o'clock again tonight, tomorrow night, and Sunday afternoon at 2. What else? 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What else we have going on? Oh, the Belgian Waffle and Sausage Feed on Sunday. 9 a.m. to 1 p.m. at the VFW in Alexandria. Tickets at the door, $10 cash, 10 and under, are $7. That's their annual Belgian Waffle and Sausage Feed. Again, it's at the VFW this Sunday. You can still check out Art Fusion at the Evansville Art Center Gallery, a collaboration between visual artists Olivia Hoppe and Beth Jacobson. 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Evansville Art Center at 111 Main Street in Evansville. 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What else? 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The breakfast served from 8:30 to 10:30. The Farmers Market runs 8:30 to 11:30. And that's about all we're going to do here. Yes. You can check out other events and details on our website, voiceofalexandria.com. There's a calendar link on the main page there. And we'll take a little break now and come back. We'll have funeral announcements on KXRA.
4: 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Well, who has a mailbox in the middle of the road?
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7: 1024, and I will get your funeral announcements here in just a second. I did want to mention that at the farmers market in Holmes City tomorrow, proceeds will help to send a local veteran on a free trip to Washington, D.C., the honor flights. So, again, as I mentioned, the breakfast from 8:30 to 10:30 will help someone get an honor flight to Washington, D.C., trip of a lifetime, as you may have heard from other broadcasts and mentions here on KXRA. So there's French toast, and there's fruit and coffee and eggs and pork sausage and bacon and juice, and you can check that out at Home City's Trinity Lutheran Church tomorrow, 8:30 to 10:30. Funeral announcements on this Friday, June 26th, Barbara Ann Barb Paulson, age 61, died on June the 10th. A visitation will be held at Anderson Funeral Home in Alexandria from 1 to 6 p.m. this Sunday, June 28th. Again, to celebrate the life of Barb Paulson, age 61. Jola Greta Amundsen, age 88, died on Thursday, June 11th. The celebration of life service will be held at 11 a.m. on Monday, June 29th. At First Lutheran Church in Alexandria, visitation will be 1 hour prior to the service. Arrangements with Anderson Funeral Home for Jola Amundsen, age 88. Wayne Summer, age 81, of Alexandria, died on Tuesday, June 23rd. A memorial service will be held at 11 a.m. on Monday, June 29th at St. Mary's Catholic Church in Alexandria. Visitation will be on Sunday the 28th at the church from 5 to 7 o'clock with parish prayers at 5 o'clock. Visitation will continue 1 hour prior to the service on Monday. And burial will be at Camp Ripley Veterans Cemetery in Little Falls at a later date for Wayne Summer, age 81, of Alexandria. And arrangements are with Anderson Funeral Home for Wayne Summer. Harry Ed Colin, age 74, died on Wednesday, January 21st. A graveside service with full military honors will be held at 1:30 p.m. on Monday, June 29th at Geneva Cemetery in Alexandria. Arrangements with Anderson Funeral Home for Ed Colin, age 74. Carl Shasky Setright, age 70, of Alexandria, died on Wednesday, June 10th. A mass of Christian burial will be at 11 a.m. on Tuesday, June 30th at St. Mary's Church in Alexandria. Visitation on Monday the 29th from 4 to 7 p.m. with a 3:45 rosary. That will be at Anderson Funeral Home. And then visitation will continue 1 hour prior to the service at the church on Tuesday for Carl Shasky Setright, age 70, of Alexandria. Myron Larson, age 96, of Evansville, died on Wednesday, June 24th. Funeral service will be at 10 a.m. on Wednesday, July 1st, at Grace Lutheran Church in Brandon. Visitation 1 hour prior to the service. Arrangements with Anderson Funeral Home for Myron Larson, age 96, of Evansville. Mary E. Nolting, age 82, of Alexandria, died on Monday, June 21st. A mass of Christian burial will be held at 11 a.m. on Wednesday, July 1st at St. Mary's Church in Alexandria. Visitation will be 1 hour prior to the service. For Mary Nolting, age 82, of Alexandria. Lloyd A. Hyde, age 86, of Alexandria, died on Saturday, June 20th. A memorial service will be held at 11 a.m. on Friday, July 10th, at Lind Family Funeral Home in Alexandria. Full military honors will be accorded by the Minnesota Honor Guard and the Veterans Memorial Honor Guard. Visitation on Thursday the 9th from 4 to 6 p.m. again at Lind Family Funeral Home, and visitation will continue 1 hour prior to the service on Friday. That service for Lloyd Hyde, age 86, of Alexandria. And those are your funeral announcements on this Friday, June 26th. Our time is 10:29.
8: This is Weatherology. I'm meteorologist Laura Lockwood with the Alexandria Lakes Area Forecast. Cloudy skies with a few peaks of sun today, with a slight chance of rain showers. Daytime highs approaching 75. Winds out of the southeast, 8 to 15 miles per hour. Slight chance of rain showers tonight. Lows dip down to about 60. Partly cloudy skies. High of 81 tomorrow, mainly sunny. For KXRA, I'm meteorologist Laura Lockwood.
7: Thank you, Laura. Partly sunny sky, kind of hazy when it does show up. 64 is our temp with an east wind at 6 miles an hour. We've got news on the way, of course, from around the world, but first a look at sports from MNN right after this.
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12: For MNN Sports, I'm Kevin Faulness. With the moves the Timberwolves made even before Thursday, we knew the team was going to look different this year. Then they pulled this off.
13: By LaMelo Ball with two hands. Bad pass. That's steal number four for LaMelo.
12: LaMelo Ball, now part of the Minnesota Timberwolves. He and Josh Green are coming to Minnesota for Naz Reid and a bunch of draft picks, including an unprotected first-round pick in 2033. Tonight, it's the NHL draft from Buffalo, New York. That's the next stage in the Minnesota Wild offseason. They've got 5 picks total, and that'll lead into NHL free agency on July 1st. Lots still to accomplish for John Hines and company this offseason.
14: When you really go through it, there's a lot of planning. There's a lot of hope. Excuse me, I don't even want to say the word hope, but you're going to go after what we'd like to go after. Can we get it or not? That's all going to be, you know, up in the air here over the next couple weeks.
12: Wild's first pick in the draft is in the third round tomorrow morning. The LPGA Championship is underway at Hazeltine. Round one was yesterday, and the low score, get this, a 63, 9 under par by Ina Yoon.
3: I didn't know I'm hitting like this, that much birdie today. it was fun to play out there. It was really nice weather, and many golf fans came out to watch us. It was really nice. Yeah.
12: The tournament continues with round two today and will go through the weekend. The Twins had yesterday off, but they're back to work tonight as they host the Rockies. It's a 3-game weekend set at Target Field. Kevin Faulness, MNN Sports.
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7: Now we're at 10:33, and in the news, former Trump National Security Advisor John Bolton has pleaded guilty to retaining national security information, part of a plea deal that will also see Bolton pay a more than $2 million fine. An illegal retention of sensitive national security documents conviction can carry a sentence of up to 60 months in prison. That intense heat wave continuing to bake Europe, with the temperature in Paris yesterday reaching a June record of about 105 degrees.
17: In Spain, nearly 500 people are thought to have died, according to an estimate by public health experts. In France, at least 55 have now drowned, trying to cool off.
7: Spain and the UK have been experiencing those record highs as well, which are especially punishing because most homes don't have air conditioning. In Paris, emergency cooling baths have been set up to help people with heat stroke, and alcohol consumption is being restricted to try to ease the burden of hospitals. As the dangerous heat shifts eastward, heat alerts are being placed in Italy, Germany, Poland, and the Balkans. Over 200 dead, thousands injured after Wednesday's devastating earthquakes in Venezuela. The U.S. is rushing search and rescue teams and humanitarian supplies to that country. Experts from California-based International Urban Search and Rescue and Virginia's renowned Task Force One are among them. A cargo ship has been struck near the coast of Oman by the Iranian military. The Singapore-flagged container ship was struck yesterday. No injuries reported. The incident comes during a tenuous time in the new U.S.-Iran peace deal. States that have legalized sports betting are seeing a rise in diagnoses of gambling disorder. The disorder is a recognized mental health condition in which patients often cannot stop gambling despite the growing distress and harm they experience. According to a new study by private firm Epic Research, diagnoses rose more than 60% since 2018. The biggest increase is among young men. The Supreme Court of the United States has handed President Trump a big win in two major immigration cases. NBC's Alice Barr says in a 6-3 decision, the high court has cleared the way to cut off legal protections for thousands of people.
17: Ruling the administration can strip temporary protected status from roughly 300,000 Haitian and 6,000 Syrian refugees who've been allowed to live and work in the U.S. for years after fleeing war or natural disasters.
7: The ruling could also affect Somali and Ethiopian immigrants, and the justices also decided 6-3 to clear the path for the administration to revive a policy called metering, which gives border officials the authority to turn away migrants before they cross the U.S.-Mexico border. Amazon Prime Day coming to a close, and Daria Albinger takes a look at some of the trends so far.
18: Well, you've been scoring deals and waiting on those packages. Amazon is raking in some serious cash on this Prime Day. Adobe expects the e-commerce giant to make more than $26 billion over the four-day shopping spree. Tracking service Numerator, meanwhile, says the average shopper this year is spending about $150 and is focused more on stocking up than purchasing luxury items. Prime Day ends at 11:59 p.m. Pacific time. I'm Daria Albinger.
7: And lastly, a little bit of sports. The New York Mets have fired manager Carlos Mendoza. The team made the announcement this morning. That comes as the Mets are 13 games below 500 at the halfway mark of the season. Andy Green will take over as interim manager for the rest of the 2026 season. And it is the second-to-last day of group play at the World Cup. The Stars will be out early as Kylian Mbappe and France will take on Erling Haaland and Norway at 3 p.m. Eastern, so 2 o'clock our time. At the same time, Iraq will be taking on Senegal, and then later today in Group H, Saudi Arabia will face Cape Verde, and Spain will play Uruguay. In the last pair of the game for the day, Belgium will be battling New Zealand, and Iran takes on Egypt. And that is a look at some of the news around our world. People Radio, KXRA.
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28: It was Jesus who said, "Love your enemies." But how exactly do we do that? One of the most important things to remember is that love often shines brightest when the circumstances surrounding it are darkest. I was struck by the truth of that after the Boston Marathon bombing in 2013. One of the young men responsible for that act of terrorism was Zokar Tsarnaev. After he was captured, he was treated at the same hospital where dozens of his victims had been taken a few days before. In an unusual twist, the same doctors who saved the lives of so many injured in the bombing found themselves saving the bomber himself. At first, it seemed unfair that a terrorist would be treated as well as his victims. But then I remember that love shines in darkness. The doctors didn't debate whether Zokar deserved treatment. They immediately worked to rescue him. Doctors seek to heal. It's who they are. It's what they do. It's how they're trained. How should we treat people who oppose us? The natural response is to seek revenge. The unnatural response is to love sacrificially. Sacrificial love gives beyond what's required of it. It replaces judgment and condemnation with grace and goodwill. That's what love is. That's what love does. Loving an enemy is one of the hardest things we can do. It demands more from us than we can naturally offer on our own. But it's the only way to create a world where true love, tolerance, and peace exists. For Focus on the Family, I'm Jim Daly.
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7: Well, let's see what's happening in the world of business and high finance. The opening bell rang this morning on Wall Street following a mixed day of trading. Shares of Apple yesterday fell after the tech giant raised prices on several of its signature products, including the MacBook Neo, MacBook Air, iMac and iPad product lines. At the close, the Dow added 71 points. The S&P 500 lost less than a point, and the NASDAQ went down 118 points. Markets on this Friday are all in the green, 0.38% at the Dow, 0.45% the NASDAQ, and the S&P 500 is up 0.44%. Annual inflation at its highest level in 3 years, according to the Personal Consumption Expenditures Price Index that was released by the Commerce Department yesterday. Even with elevated inflation levels, consumer spending for the month came in stronger than expected as personal consumption expenditures rose by 0.7%. That comes a little more than a week after the Fed and its new chairman, Kevin Warsh, delivered what markets widely viewed as a tough talk on rates and inflation. Meta is teaming up with Qualcomm on artificial intelligence. CEO Mark Zuckerberg says the goal is to build what he calls personal superintelligence for people around the world. The San Diego-based Qualcomm will supply chips for Meta data centers, starting with its new Dragonfly C1000 processor, expected to ship in 2028. The deal makes Meta the company's first major data center customer as it moves beyond smartphones. Qualcomm is pushing into AI and data centers as it prepares for its Apple contract to end in 2027. Record number of cities across the U.S. now have starter homes valued at $1 million. According to Zillow, 242 cities across 26 states have housing markets with that price tag as the entry point for home ownership. $1 million entry point. California has the most cities on that list with 105. The second is New York with 42 cities. New Jersey, Florida, and Massachusetts rounding out the top five. $1 million starter home, fortunately, not the norm. Average home price across the country is still just under $200,000. And that is what's going on in the business and high finance. People Radio, KXRA. 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
5: In July of 1925, Dayton, Tennessee was the scene of the Scopes trial, an event that captivated the nation as teacher John Scopes was tried for teaching evolution in violation of the state's Butler Act.
10: The courtroom had seats for about 400 people. People were standing against the walls, sitting in the windows.
5: Huge crowds came to witness Clarence Darrow argue for the defense against three-time presidential candidate William Jennings Bryan for the prosecution. While the trial attempted to debate the merits of evolution and the Bible, the jury had to decide just one question, says Tom Davis.
10: Did Scopes break the law? And of course, it took the jury 9 minutes to figure that, yeah, he broke the law.
5: Scopes was fined $100. The fine was later overturned on a technicality. It was an event heard by perhaps millions around the world.
10: At the end of the trial, Brian said, we understand that more words have been sent across the ocean about this event than any other event in American history. People estimate 2 million words were transmitted out of Dayton over a course of 2 weeks.
5: The publicity for the town of only 2,000 at the time was enormous, but the media was not kind in many regards. While it did bring commerce from the thousands who came here, locals were often painted in an unflattering way. Town fathers who helped bring the court case to the town expressed second thoughts when interviewed years later.
10: It didn't take us weeks to realize we'd made the biggest mistake we could have made, because you had journalists like H.O. Mencken come up with Monkey Town, the monkey trial. Those were not terms of endearment.
5: Today, a museum in the courthouse tells the story of the famous trial. Traveling the countryside in Dayton, Tennessee, I'm Andrew McCray.
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13: 1 in 8 American children will be mistreated before they reach the age of 18, according to research by Christopher Wildeman, associate professor of sociology at Yale University.
14: Child abuse is about 20% of the cases we see in the data, so that's physical abuse, sexual abuse, or some sort of severe form of psychological or emotional abuse. The other 80% of the cases we see in these data are cases of neglect. Children being sort of chronically malnourished to the point that their teacher noticed, or a neighbor noticing that a 7-year-old child had been left to raise his 3-year-old and 1-year-old siblings on his own for days at a time.
13: Dr. Wildeman recommends community programs in which nurses visit newborns and their parents over a period of time to offer practical advice to help ease some of the stress of parenting. With Checkup on Health, I'm Chris Whitting.
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2: If you struggle with frightening dreams, eating dairy products as a midnight snack might be to blame. 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It's not the food itself that causes the night terrors. It's the stomach pain, gas, and discomfort your body experiences as you sleep that can affect your dreams. This is also true with any other food.

0: 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I'm Dr. Catherine Albrecht for startmail.com, the private email alternative.
1: Yeah, but what about, you know, like chips and cheese? 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I mean, you know, well, cheese and crackers, is that better? I hope. 10:54, we've got news from MNN just around the corner.
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4: Christofferson Bait has been serving fishermen in the lakes area for over 80 years. They have the largest selection of fishing equipment and the right advice on how to get them in the boat.
5: This week's tip is for walleyes. The bite has really picked up in the area, and now is a great time to get out and chase walleyes. One of the best ways to catch them right now is pulling a bottom bouncer with a spinner or slow death rig tipped with a night crawler off the edge of the deep weed line trolling at speeds of 1 to 2 miles an hour.
4: Christofferson Bait, 3rd Avenue, Alexandria.
6: Minnesota News Network, I'm Tasha Radol. Minnesotans can now begin casting their ballots as early voting opens for the August 11th primary. Secretary of State Steve Simon says absentee voters don't have to wonder whether their ballots reached election officials. He says the state offers an easy way to follow your ballot every step of the way.
7: You can also track ballots at mnvotes.gov once you mail it back. You don't have to just pop it in the mail, say a prayer, and hope it gets there. You can track it like an Amazon or a UPS package, and you can know precisely when it's been received by your local election office.
6: Early primary voting ends Monday, August 10th. The first cases of West Nile virus have been found in the Twin Cities Metro. MNN's John Anderson has more.
8: The Metropolitan Mosquito Control Division reports the first cases of West Nile this year. They say mosquitoes collected at one site in Hennepin County, two locations in Ramsey County, and one spot in Dakota County have tested positive for West Nile virus. Experts say this is usually when they start seeing the first cases. Last year was a record year for West Nile virus in Minnesota with more than 120 human cases. Residents are advised to take precautions by wearing insect repellent, covering up exposed skin, and emptying out standing water.
6: The BCA has identified the man killed in last week's officer-involved shooting in St. Peter as 21-year-old Jordan Donahue of St. Peter. Investigators say Donahue fled into a home after a police pursuit, then fired a gun from an upstairs stairwell, striking St. Peter officer Austin Buss in the arm and ballistic vest. Buss and Nicollet County Sergeant Dustin Struckman returned fire. After a lengthy standoff, a police drone found Donahue dead inside the home. The BCA says body cameras captured portions of the incident, and both officers remain on standard critical incident leave. This is MNN.
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6: In other headlines, a key lawmaker behind Minnesota's new Office of Inspector General is helping choose its first leader. Senator Heather Gustafson of Vadnais Heights has been appointed to the Legislative Inspector General Advisory Commission. The bipartisan panel will conduct a nationwide search and recommend candidates to serve as the state's first inspector general. The office created by lawmakers this year will independently investigate fraud involving state government programs. Minnesota's summer heat and humidity can make outdoor runs more challenging. University of Minnesota sports medicine physician David Supek says don't be afraid.

0: afraid to change up your routine if conditions become too hot.
1: There are certain days where, frankly, you really just shouldn't necessarily be out, and maybe kind of chalk that up to a cross-training day if you're enjoying a swimming pool or have access there, or want to get a run on a treadmill indoors when it's, you know, when we're approaching some heat advisory warnings.
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4: News this hour at Town Hall. I'm Bob Agnew in Washington. The top Republican in Congress has issued a warning to Americans. If you're not paying attention to radical Marxists winning three seats in Congress this week, you'd better be. On the Salem News program this week on Capitol Hill with Tony Perkins, House Speaker Mike Johnson says communism is literally on our shores after primaries in New York City.
5: This is serious stuff, and these people are going to be to win the general election because these are deep blue districts, and they're going to be joining us here in the 120th Congress in January. And we're in a fight now to preserve the country, the ideals of this great experiment in self-governance. And communism is now on our very shores. This is serious stuff.
4: He adds that Republicans had better turnout in big numbers during the midterms this November. Speaker Johnson's full interview will be heard when This Week on Capitol Hill is broadcast beginning at 10 a.m. Eastern Time tomorrow on the Salem News Channel. President Trump has announced he's seeking an additional $11 billion in assistance for U.S. farmers by opening up markets around the world.
6: We have another one, a new market coming up, and that's called the lovely country of Iran. It's a beautiful place. Would anybody like to go there? The Islamic Republic of Iran. They're having a hard time with food, and we're going to be taking some of their money, and we'll spend it, and we're going to be buying wheat, soybeans, and corn, a lot of it.
4: The president told farmers at a Rose Garden dinner last night he's opening up markets in Europe, South America, and Australia, as well as China. An investigation into John Bolton's handling of classified information is now coming to a close. We get more from White House correspondent Willie Nelson.
7: Former National Security Advisor John Bolton has pleaded guilty to mishandling classified information while serving in the White House. Bolton admitted to unlawfully possessing sensitive national defense information, including classified documents tied to U.S. national security. He now faces up to 5 years in prison and is set to be sentenced in October. Willie Nelson, Washington.
4: More on these stories at townhall.com.
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4: Here's Rich Thomason now with the midday Wall Street Business Report.
9: Volatility remains the watchword on Wall Street, fueled at least in part by instability among chip makers and other companies heavily invested in artificial intelligence. In today's early going, Micron fell 5%, Intel was down 3.6%, Broadcom and Qualcomm both retreated close to 2%. Oil prices drifted even lower, hovering around levels leading up to the U.S. and Israel's war with Iran. U.S. benchmark crude lost $1.62 to $70.30 per barrel. The growing likelihood of interest rate hikes later in the year because of rising inflation has helped deflate the massive run-up in AI-related stocks in recent days, as traders worry that the higher rates could hamper economic growth. And it is a similar story overseas in Asia, where technology stocks have also seen wild swings in recent days. For the Wall Street Business Report, I'm Rich Thomason.
4: You'll find breaking news and analysis at townhall.com. Thursday marked the 150th anniversary of the Native American victory over U.S. Army Lieutenant Colonel George Custer's cavalry at Little Bighorn in Montana.
10: Native American tribes are marking the 150th anniversary of the Battle of Little Bighorn. Tribes came together on a sweltering day in June of 1876 to defeat Lieutenant Colonel George Armstrong Custer and more than 200 of his troops.
11: I have nothing good to say about Custer. You know, the stories that I've heard of this man, you know, he was no human being, it almost sounds like. For what was left of him on this earth, remains are all over this earth, right up there.
10: William Goodbird is a traditional singer from the Spirit Lake Dakota Nation. Custer's defeat stunned Americans on what was the country's 100th anniversary. I'm Ed Donahue.
4: And reenactments took place yesterday to illustrate the Battle of Little Bighorn. You'll find more of these stories at townhall.com.
2: This is Weatherology. I'm meteorologist Laura Lockwood with the Alexandria Lakes Area Forecast. Cloudy skies with a few peaks of sun this afternoon, with a slight chance of rain showers. Daytime highs approaching 75. Southeasterly winds 8 to 15 miles per hour. Slight chance for showers tonight. Lows dip down to about 60. Partly cloudy skies. Highs level off around 81 tomorrow, mainly sunny skies. For KXRA, I'm meteorologist Laura Lockwood.
3: Thank you, Laura. It's kind of overcast, hazy sunshine when we see any of it. It's 67 degrees. East wind is at 7 miles an hour. And at 6 minutes after 11, time for the Kim Komando Consumer Tech Update.
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15: Is ChatGPT and other AIs politically biased? 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It's also more elusive than you might think. I'm Kim Komando for LinkedIn. 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We don't know yet how many midterm voters would turn to AI and come away influenced by it. So is AI biased? The real problem is, who can you trust to judge? The Washington Post investigating claims OpenAI's ChatGPT gave left-leaning answers a whopping 80% of the time. Anthropic's Claude stayed balanced 57% of the time. Elon Musk's Grok landed balanced 27%, left-leaning 40%, right-leaning 33%. Google balanced 93%. But that's the Washington Post, well-known and left-leaning liberal. 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
20: Coming up in this newscast, an employee was killed at a food processing plant in central Minnesota early Thursday morning, and the 42nd Vikingland Band Festival is set for this Sunday with 19 marching units, a part of this annual tradition here in Alexandria. And extreme heat and humidity is coming our way for Monday, with highs in the mid-90s expected and a heat index in excess of 100 degrees. We'll have more on those stories, but first, on Thursday evening, the Douglas County Sheriff's Office responded to a two-vehicle crash involving a pickup truck and a motorcycle at the intersection of County Road 45 and Latoka Drive Southwest near Alexandria. A North Memorial ambulance was nearby when the call came in and was on scene within minutes. Douglas County deputies and the Alexandria police officers arrived at the scene and located the driver of the motorcycle, a 65-year-old male from Alexandria with severe life-threatening injuries. He was immediately taken to Alamira Health Hospital, where he ultimately was pronounced dead. The incident does remain under investigation. And an employee was killed at a food processing plant in central Minnesota. Officials say that authorities were called to the Pilgrim's Pride facility in Cold Spring early Thursday morning. Officials say a 29-year-old man became pinned beneath equipment in the loading dock area. The incident is currently under investigation. By the way, that plant employs more than 1,200 people. And Vance Belter will reportedly be sentenced on July 23rd following his guilty plea for his role in the fatal shootings of Representative Melissa Hortman, along with her husband Mark, and the shootings that injured State Senator John Hoffman and his wife Yvette. Earlier this month, Belter changed his plea from not guilty to guilty on all six counts against him. The plea deal calls for Belter to serve two life sentences plus 40 years. In exchange, the government will not seek the death penalty against Belter. And early voting for Minnesota's August 11th primary is now underway. Secretary of State Steve Simon says
21: Minnesotans have three options for how to vote. They can vote by mail, they can vote early in person, and they can vote on election day at a given local polling place. Now is the time for voters to make their plan to vote.
20: By the way, absentee voting ends on Monday, August 10th. And the 42nd Vikingland Band Festival takes place this Sunday. The event begins at 1:30 p.m. down Broadway in downtown Alexandria. They will travel south down Broadway Street. Nearly 1,500 performers and 19 marching ensembles and honor units from across the state are scheduled to compete. Ken Martinson talks about getting the band parade started back in the day.
22: When I was in the Alexandria Band, we would go out of town and I would see these great lineups and bands getting off their bus in uniform, just regimented. And, you know, back then we were just sitting on the lawn waiting for the parade to start. We didn't know how it was done. And John Anderson was new to town and we had big ideas. And I said, why can't our town have a good parade like this, bringing in bands from all over? I fortunately had a part-time job at the Runestone Museum and Chamber of Commerce. Jim Clayton was my first boss. We had a Harvest Festival parade. It was a September parade, which is a terrible time for a parade because the bands have just started school and they're not really in marching season. But I got on the phone, started calling some band directors saying, please come to our parade. We need a big parade in Alexandria. And we had four bands that came to the 1983 Harvest Fest parade. Not a single band director knew that I was about age 15 or 16 calling them to come to our parade.
20: By the way, Joe Kurkowski is this year's Grand Marshal. He says,
0: the ghost of Christmas past. I did all this, like, my stuff was back when KCCO was broadcasting it, and we'd have Shelby up, or we had Emilio Santanello, or some of the other people that were co-hosting, and we'd talk through the bands, and I learned all about Fergus Falls having their patriotic display. And then now I'm at St. Mary's, so we're all excited because Winona Cotter, all the kids come to church at 10 o'clock.
20: By the way, seating along the route is largely free, though a limited number of tickets are available for purchase in the grandstands within the judging zone at marching.com for all the details on the 42nd Vikingland Band Festival. Go to their website, vikinglandbandfestival.com. And with the Vikingland Band Festival almost here, the Alexandria Police Department is reminding everyone about Broadway being closed for a time this Sunday. Officials say please plan ahead for traffic changes on Broadway. Broadway Street will be closed from 3rd Avenue to 18th Avenue between 12 noon and 5 p.m. on Sunday for the band parade. They encourage everyone to use Fillmore Street and Nicoba Street to get around the parade route. They thank everyone for their patience. And the 38th annual Vintage Car Club of Alexandria Car Show and Swap Meet will take place this Sunday, all at the Douglas County Fairgrounds in Alexandria. The event will run from 10 a.m. to 2 p.m. The event will feature approximately 350 display cars, music, swap meet vendors, and kids' activities. Jerry Klein says there will also be some great food available.
1: A lot of fun for people. They come. There's food out there. We have food trucks come out there, and they bring a lot of different stuff. I think there's five or six of them come out there, and that way we've got enough for everybody and place for them to eat and do. And then when you leave there, you can go right to the band fest, and that works out really well.
20: By the way, Bob Boss says the 50s area is hot right now.
5: Well, you know, the popular thing now is the 50s cars. Okay. You know, they're, when I started 50 years ago or better, we called them a used car.
20: By the way, admission is free for all show cars and just $5 for the general public. Kids under 12 get in free. Hope to see you there. And it was another great night on Thursday night with the Red Willow Arts Coalition and the Canyon Cowboys and their country music. It was a picture-perfect night on the Douglas County Courthouse lawn. Next Thursday night at 7 p.m., it will be the Holy Rockarolas and Oldies music. Be sure to bring a blanket or lawn chair and enjoy the show. By the way, the season is sponsored by Anderson Funeral Home, Eldon's Fresh Foods, along with Bethany on the Lake. And the National Weather Service says an upper-level ridge will strengthen over the upper Midwest and the Great Lakes this weekend. Forecasters say high temperatures will be 10 to 15 degrees above seasonal averages, with highs in the 90s expected on Monday. And for much of next week, dew point temperatures in the 70s will promote heat index values above 100 degrees. Be sure to drink plenty of liquids and find a cool spot. And on Thursday, the first round of the LPGA Championship teed off at Hazeltine Golf Club in Chaska. And it was Ina Yoon that stormed out in front of the pack. She talked about how she put on such a big number on Thursday.
23: Like, I just hit golf ball and it just dropped the hole, and it was really, you know, awesome, you know, experience.
20: By the way, the tournament will run through this Sunday. And that's a look at your news. I'm Mark Anthony.
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0: And it's time now for Smart Money with Ameriprise Financial Services in Alexandria. Here on this Friday, our guest this week has been Josh Tadchi. Hi, Josh.
1: Hey, good morning, Mark.
0: Yeah, and I was going to say on the air with that initial intro, one of the nicest guys around. You know, you and everyone over at Ameriprise, I'm not just saying this, but boy, a bunch of solid people and so helpful, all of you across the board.
1: Well, I appreciate that. Thanks a lot, Mark. We're lucky to have the people we do in this office, yeah. And I'm grateful to have had the opportunity to work here. So I really appreciate that. Thanks, Mark.
0: Yeah, and again, we have our annual meeting, and it's always fun getting together, and we kind of talk about things. But again, every one of you guys, you're so like-minded. I've said this before, but, you know, I'm a sports guy. You love sports. Every one of you, I mean, just great guys to be around with, hang out with, and nothing intimidating. So I just want to tell people, if you've been kind of on the sidelines and wondering, you know, I want to have that confident retirement, give Josh the others a call, because, again, all of you guys are there to help people and care deeply and want to help people have that confident retirement. But we've been looking at several tax strategies and wealth preservation ideas this week. And if you wouldn't mind, give us a quick recap of some of the key points.
1: Yeah, we've covered a lot of ground, and it's an important subject. Again, we're trying to make sure you keep as much of what you've worked for as possible, and when you're gone, that it transfers to your loved ones as efficiently as possible. So we've talked about, you know, things as basic as getting as much as you can from your cash reserve, having one to begin with, but trying to leverage interest rates and get as much as you can out of those things. We talked about tax efficiency with your non-qualified, just means non-retirement assets, with products like municipal bonds and exchange-traded funds, direct indexing, separately managed accounts. There's a bunch of tools we can use to try create a tax-efficient portfolio. We talked about the importance of protection planning and estate planning when it comes to wealth preservation and wealth transfer. We talked about products that protect your investment downside or your income, and that can kind of go hand in hand. Again, maybe it allows you, if you have a guaranteed income product, to let the rest of your portfolio grow. There's a lot of things involved in tax strategies and wealth preservation, a lot of different ways to look at it. And again, we want to make sure that we're asking the right questions, we're detailed in our analysis, and again, if we're going to err on anything over communicating when it comes to this, I certainly think is to your advantage.
0: So yesterday, Josh, you alluded to that you wanted to discuss a few products and explain how they might be used for tax efficiency along with wealth preservation. How would you like to begin this little segment?
1: Yeah, well, again, with the tax efficiency component on non-qualified, a lot of times we're going to talk about municipal bond funds. They're federal tax exempt. If you have Minnesota ones, they're state and federal tax free. Pretty good conservative asset to generate income for people in a high tax bracket without adding to their tax burden. That can be really critical. Using direct indexing, exchange traded funds, separately managed accounts that are tax sensitive. Those things can really add some value in a portfolio when you're trying to be tax efficient. Some of the products, you know, in addition to those are pretty common ones. Some of the products that might get a bad rap or maybe even not a bad rap, but aren't as fun to talk about. You talk about life insurance. No one wants to talk about life insurance in the 25 plus years I've been doing this. It's kind of a sour subject. But when you think about life insurance as a tool, just as a product, the tax deferral it can offer, the tax cash value flexibility that it can afford you depending on how well you've funded it or not, if that's the goal to use it as part of your portfolio and as part of your income stream, it can be very efficient for that. It can be very efficient as a wealth transfer tool. When we talk about transferring wealth from one generation to the next, it's an income tax-free death benefit. There's some power to that. Certainly, you can leverage it. That is all helpful. But we also look at, you know, is the death benefit a big deal to help you pay off debt? or to protect some of your other assets. It certainly might be. That's a big part of life insurance. Also, maybe it's a long-term care rider that can be attached to a life insurance policy to help preserve wealth in the event that you need long-term care. So there's a lot of pieces to it. There's different kinds of insurance. There's different policies. There's different, you know, riders that you can add to those things, different costs involved. But it's not necessarily a bad thing to at least have that conversation. Again, sometimes people turn off right away hearing life insurance, and I understand it because you're paying a premium, but it might be worth looking at in your situation. Annuities, same type of concept. Sometimes people say, well, I'll never buy an annuity. That's a product I would never touch. Well, again, in the right situation, it can provide income you can't outlive, can provide tax deferral if you need it. There's a death benefit to it. It can provide a layer to your portfolio as far as protecting some downside risk. There's a lot of reasons it might be a good fit. There's a lot of reasons it might not be. But again, if we're doing our job and asking the right questions and really looking at your situation, products, again, like municipal bonds, ETFs, maybe life insurance for the right person, maybe an annuity, maybe a separately managed account. All those are tools at our disposal that we can use to help you be more efficient and preserve your wealth if that's what your ultimate goal is. And I haven't met anyone whose goal that wasn't, right? I want to be tax efficient and I want to preserve what I've worked for. So again, there's lots of tools. Don't be intimidated by what you think you may know, or just ask questions. You mentioned earlier, hey, it shouldn't be an intimidating experience. Yeah. I couldn't agree more with that. Come in, ask questions. We're here to help you. If any time it's a pushy relationship with an advisor or an attorney or accountant, or you feel like you're not at ease to ask questions of your own, then I would go to someone else, because we're here to work for you. You are our employer. We work for you. Yeah. And I think that's important to remember that as that part of a relationship. So there's, again, a lot of different tools at our disposal. Be open-minded, I think, and as an advisor, I need to be too, with all the different changes that come our way with these products and the tax code and your situation. It's ever-evolving, and we want to stay on top of it. And again, we talked about one day as these products have changed so much over the years and catered to more specific needs of retirees, there's certainly a lot for us to look at and talk to you about. So if you have questions, we're certainly here to help.
0: Say, there certainly are a lot of things to think about as it relates to being tax efficient and preserving your wealth. Any final thoughts for this week?
1: Well, again, I would say communication is the key. As your situation changes, you want to talk to your advisor. As the tax laws change, we want to talk to you. So back and forth communication is key. We want to get your attorney and accountant involved as soon as we can when these issues arise and we find ways to help you be more efficient. We want to make sure we've got all of your experts working on your behalf and in concert together to make sure we're communicating. And again, ultimate goal is to take care of you, the client. I just got done with a meeting this morning as far as estate planning, and we spent a lot of time with the attorney talking about who's going to own what, why is it going to be transferred to this individual versus the other, what's the tax implications here. The follow-up will be a call with the accountant, but it was a very, very good meeting and very thorough, I could say, and I felt great leaving, and so did the people involved because of what we're talking about all week. How does this impact everyone? How do we protect what you've worked for, make it as efficient as possible, and preserve it for yourself and the next generation of your loved ones? And it's pretty rewarding, certainly as an advisor, when we can have those conversations and ultimately get those deals done to achieve that. It's pretty awesome. That's why we're here, to help you achieve your goals. So if you have questions about this, certainly feel free to give us a call. We're at 762-8141. 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
0: All right. 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Always fun with you, Josh. We'll talk down the road.
1: Sounds good. Have a great weekend, Mark. Thanks for everything.
0: Yeah, appreciate it as well. 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
11: For MNN Sports, I'm Kevin Faulness. With the moves the Timberwolves made even before Thursday, we knew the team was going to look different this year. Then they pulled this off.
12: By LaMelo Ball with two hands. Bad pass. That's steal number 4 for LaMelo.
11: LaMelo Ball, now part of the Minnesota Timberwolves. He and Josh Green are coming to Minnesota for Naz Reid and a bunch of draft picks, including an unprotected first-round pick in 2033. Tonight, it's the NHL draft from Buffalo, New York. That's the next stage in the Minnesota Wild offseason. They've got 5 picks total, and that'll lead into NHL free agency on July 1st. Lots still to accomplish for John Hines and company this offseason.
13: When you really go through it, there's a lot of planning. There's a lot of hope. Excuse me, I don't even want to say the word hope, but you're going to go after what we'd like to go after. Can we get it or not? That's all going to be, you know, up in the air here over the next couple weeks.
11: Wild's first pick in the draft is in the 3rd round tomorrow morning. The LPGA Championship is underway at Hazeltine. Round 1 was yesterday, and the low score, get this, a 63, 9 under par by Ina Yoon.
14: I didn't know I'm hitting like this, that much birdie today. it was fun to play out there. It was really nice weather, and many golf fans came out to watch us. It was really Yeah, it was really nice. Yeah.
11: The tournament continues with round two today and will go through the weekend. The Twins had yesterday off, but they're back to work tonight as they host the Rockies. It's a three-game weekend set at Target Field. Kevin Faulness, MNN Sports.
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17: It's the Minnesota Sports Prep Update for Friday, June 26th. I'm Ryan Phelps. We have one final event to close out the 2025-26 high school year, and it's today at the Minneapolis Gun Club in Prior Lake, the State Clay Target Tournament. This will be the 12th edition since the inaugural event in 2014. Action begins today in Prior Lake at 9 a.m. and will conclude around 4 o'clock. 40 teams have qualified in the team competition, and 129 individuals will be competing for championships. Lakeville South senior Mitchell Kelvey finished in a three-way tie a year ago for the Open Division Championship. He returns with hopes of a repeat performance of his perfect score of 100 during the individual competition. In the girls' division, Benson senior Ava Clausen, who finished third a year ago, is the top returning individual. Lakeville South senior Ruby Folkstead, who brilliantly played the national anthem on her violin to open last year's state tournament, placed seventh a year ago. A live stream for today's award ceremonies will be available for free on NSPN.tv. Here's a look at some of the top teams who qualified for this year's tournament. Out of Section 1, Wheaton, Holy Angels, and Medford. In Section 2, Leroy Ostrander, St. Louis Park, and Northeast Range. 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Out of Section 7, Forest Lake, Glencoe Silver Lake, and Lakeville South. In Section 8, Princeton, Eastridge, and Hill Murray. And finally, out of Section 9, Northfield, Bemidji, and Rosemount. There are also a handful of at-large qualifiers. Those schools include Northern Freeze, Prior Lake, Owatonna, Foley, Fairmont, St. Michael Albertville, Roseau, Albert Lea, Waconia, Blaine, Hermantown, Le Sueur Henderson, and Brainerd. There are 26 individuals competing in the girls-only division and 103 individuals in the open division. That includes both boys and girls. For more scheduling information, check out the league's website, mshsl.org. There are live results available as well on the league's website. There is no charge for admission to attend today's event. It's State Clay Target, one day only, today at the Minneapolis Gun Club in Prior Lake.
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19: This is Weatherology. I'm meteorologist Laura Lockwood with the Alexandria Lakes Area Forecast. Cloudy skies with a few peaks of sun this afternoon, with a slight chance of rain showers. Daytime highs approaching 75. Southeasterly winds 8 to 15 miles per hour. Slight chance for showers tonight. Lows dip down to about 60. Partly cloudy skies. Highs level off around 81 tomorrow, mainly sunny skies. For KXRA, I'm meteorologist Laura Lockwood.
10: Thank you, Laura. It is generally overcast today, and we're at 67 degrees. The wind is out of the southeast at 8 miles an hour, and it's time for your World Travel Minute. And then if you stick around, you'll get to enjoy the boys' chat with all of us. D-Mac will be here, Mark is here, Tom Chorley, and myself, Jackson. All right, stick around.
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21: 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Payroll is about 10%, fuel's around 7%, food and beverages account for 5%, while depreciation and amortization factors in around another 10%.
20: When it comes to a typical airline ticket, well, 25% goes to fuel, another 12% is needed for aircraft maintenance, 11% is allocated to salaries for the flight crews, while 10% is related to aircraft leasing or financing of the plane. Now, when you combine the plane and maintenance, they total around 22%. That's still less than the fuel to fly it. Sales and marketing is another 7%. General operations is 6%. There are some others as well, but when you add it all up, the average plane ticket only delivers about 4% of profit for the airline.
21: Cruise lines have a slightly higher operating profit, but these numbers show you how both sectors of travel are low-profit businesses where perception doesn't match reality.
20: More travel info at rmworldtravel.com.
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0: prominence of saxophonist Phil Woods backing Billy King. Billy Jean King.
1: Billy Jean, that's right.
2: It's time for tennis.
1: Yeah.
3: Right. You just wanted to lob that one in, didn't you?
1: Oh, nice one. Well done. Well played.
0: Two-thirds of a pun, PU. backing Billy Joel on Just the Way You Are. This is the 21st annual Grammy Awards held February 15th, 1979. This was from his fifth studio album, The Stranger, 1977, released as the album's second single. It became both Joel's first U.S. top 10, reaching number 3, as well as Joel's first gold single in the U.S. The melody and chord progression came to him while he was dreaming. Joel said it was directly taken from the last line written for by his first wife, who was his business manager, Elizabeth Weber at the time. Joel was not going to make the track a part of the album, but both Linda Ronstadt and Phoebe Snow, who were recording in other studios at the same time in the same building, requested that he make it part of the album. The song also shares some similarities with I'm Not in Love by 10cc due to the keyboard and background vocal tapes. I missed a line there. It came from Ragdoll. Mm. The first line came from Ragdoll, a song written for his... Anyway, I lost my place.
1: Okay. It's okay. It happens.
0: Yes.
4: But you were able to get back on the beam here.
0: Yes, yes, yes, yes, yes. Album of the Year, Saturday Night Fever soundtrack, featuring the Bee Gees, Yvonne Elliman, Tavares, and Walter Murphy. Double album from 1977 film, Saturday Night Fever, starred John Travolta. Soundtrack was released on November 15th, 1977, prior to the release of Thriller by Michael Jackson, which killed it all.
1: Mm.
0: That's,
1: yeah.
0: Man, oh man, that's coming up. The whole thing that Michael Jackson did with that album and just because he was having trouble with people.
1: Oh.
0: So we'll talk about that.
1: Okay.
0: That's exciting stuff. Yeah.
1: Yeah.
0: Mm-hmm. Was released on November 15th, 1977, prior to the release of Thriller by Michael Jackson. Saturday Night Fever was the best-selling album in music history and still ranks among the best-selling soundtrack albums worldwide, with sales figures of over 40 million copies. Bee Gees' involvement in the film did not begin until post-production, as John Travolta asserted, the Bee Gees were not even involved in the movie in the beginning. I was dancing to Stevie Wonder and Boz Scaggs. And Robin Gibb recalled, we were recording our new album in the north of France, and we'd written about and recorded about 4 or 5 songs for the new album when the producer rang from L.A. and said, we're putting together this little film, low budget, called Tribal Rites of a Saturday Night. Would you have any songs on hand? And we said, well, look, we can't do that. We haven't any time to sit down and write anything for a film. We didn't even know what the film was about. The brothers then wrote the songs for the film virtually over a single weekend.
4: Wow. That's a... with all the, I mean, you're talking about Stayin' Alive and Night Fever, among others, you know, as part of that
5: Loving
4: album.
5: Loving a Woman.
4: Yes.
1: You know?
6: Yeah, that one.
1: Yeah.
4: Yeah, I believe the Bee Gees version is on that, and I believe Tavares' version of More Than a Woman may also be included as part of that soundtrack.
0: But it's disco.
4: Yeah, well, that can be a dangerous word to parry about here.
0: It is.
1: Especially
0: it,
1: Michael Wright or Rexford.
0: Oh, yeah. Sure. No bad feeling, please. I don't want anybody jumping on my
6: head. You want to get beat with a scarf.
0: Yes. Oh.
4: Cashmere, nonetheless.
0: Yeah, sure. Right. Best New Artist, Taste of Honey, yielded a significant milestone in music history. The duo, Janice Marie Johnson and Perry Kibble, brought together their infectious disco funk sound to the world with hits like Boogie Oogie Oogie. Can you imagine Dr. Fever? Boogie Oogie Oogie.
4: Right.
1: By the way, booger.
0: Yeah, right. Oh. It became a chart-topping success and a defining track of the late 1970s disco funk era. The win was a testament to the power of disco and R&B, showcasing that dance music had earned its place among the industry elite. The name they named their group after Herb Alpert's song, A Taste of Honey. Their cover version of Kei Sakamoto's Sukiyaki reached number one on the Billboard R&B and Adult Contemporary charts and number three on the Hot 100. Mm. And thus we have another session of the Grammys.
4: Yes, I don't know if you were kind of hitting my soft spot today because if history ever reflects back on me, they'll say he was passionate about sports and music.
0: Yeah.
4: And mm-hmm. Billy Joel was his favorite artist. And his favorite Billy Joel song was Just the Way You Are off the album The Stranger, which was his favorite album.
1: Boy, that album was solid from top to bottom.
4: Oh, yeah. Yeah, I know. Yeah.
1: Moving on.
4: Whether it's the title track. There are just countless. I think he had five charted singles off an album which had nine tracks, maybe. Mm-hmm. Maybe 10. But
1: even scenes from an Italian restaurant.
4: Oh,
1: that's,
4: sure.
1: That's great.
4: Yeah, that's
1: Vienna.
4: Yeah, those two, Vienna and Scenes from an Italian Restaurant, are probably the favorites for Billy Joel concert goers, mm-hmm. He includes them every time he's out performing.
0: Yeah,
4: so.
0: Yeah. Cool,
4: so,
0: man.
4: Thank you for hitting it's a highlight anytime I can
0: I'm
4: hear
0: Billy
4: Joel.
0: I'm glad you were here.
1: Yes. Made Dave's day.
4: Right.
0: It's not all downhill for Billy Joel, but that was a real peak for him.
4: Right. You point out that Just the Way You Are was his first top 10 hit. You know, Piano Man came out several years before that, but I believe Piano Man may have gotten into the upper teens or low 20s on the Billboard Hot 100, Piano Man was not a top 10 hit for Billy Joel.
0: It's an instance. Play from me. It's a bar song, you know. So, if you're not into that thing, I'm the Piano Man. Yeah.
4: Mm-hmm. Yeah.
0: Yeah.
4: So,
0: well,
6: we are ready.
0: Sure. Next, Restructured on KXRA.
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5: Glenda Durable, what happened?
7: It's Alan. He spread out all over the place.
5: I'll be right down. Lieutenant Leftover, you have the call.
7: Oi, Skipper.
5: Commander, got enough report.
8: A section of the planet opened up, living rock came out, grabbed Alan, and ripped him apart. Then the thing solidified.
5: Alan, can you hear me?
9: Now I really know what it means when they say spread out.
5: Well, you certainly are. Good to hear you still have a sense of humor.
9: I'm just not very productive this way.
5: Don't worry, Alan, we'll figure it out.
9: Since worry is a human emotion, I leave that up to you, Captain.
7: Skipper, that rock could come alive again.
5: Yipper, Doug, let's gather up our friend and get back to the ship. BB?
10: Got here as soon as I could. This one's on me. The Edie Coens and the Living Rock never did get along, so this is payback.
5: What can you do?
10: Alan?
9: Mimi?
10: Jigsaw puzzle code 6WE0Q7XKSDG599.
9: Thank you, Mimi.
5: That is amazing. Mimi, what was that code you uttered?
9: Captain, did you just call Mimi an organic milking mechanism?
5: Alan, what are you talking about?
9: You said Mimi was an udder.
10: Alan, the captain asked me what I uttered or said.
9: And this is why it's no good when I go to pieces.
8: Yeah, one of my favorites, written by Del Shannon and released in 1965 by Peter N. Gordon.
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10: To answer your question, Freddy, the code is a reassembling sequencer. 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
0: Now, the origin of the idiom pull yourself together is not certain. Its meaning is closely related to another popular idiom, mind over matter, which is very old. It was used in 70 BC by the poet Virgil in his poem Aeneida. Next time, Fleur. Anita. No, that's Maria.
1: Okay. Close.
0: Tonight. Okay. Okay. Next time.
6: Do you need a minute there?
0: Like Milton Berle laughing at my own jokes. But anyway. Next time, Fleur. That's French for flower.
4: Oh, my.
0: on KXRA.
1: Nice.
0: As we get back to the buff of crime.
1: I'll get you a Kleenex or two.
0: I'm so sorry.
1: Clean up on aisle two.
0: Sorry, Fadim. Yes, Fadim. Well, here we are. Okay. Well,
1: anyway. Just real briefly, a friend of mine, Kevin Mahoney, sent us an email. Coming up tomorrow at Home City Trinity Lutheran Church, one of the Honor Flight veterans, Leon Schultz,

0: pork, sausage, bacon, juice, along with a breakfast. Enjoy bacon the farmer's juice. Market. Mm. Yeah.
1: Wow.
0: That's so right. That's tomorrow in a home city.
1: Yeah, that is a hearty breakfast.
0: It is.
2: They have that breakfast every Saturday with the farmer's market, but tomorrow it's got that special purpose. So.
0: Yep.
1: Yep.
0: So.
2: Yeah, that's pretty cool.
1: Cool.
0: Yeah, come on out, please. And help out. They're trying to send people to D.C. Tom, you should go on that honor flight sometime.
1: Yep.
0: So that would be cool.
1: Yep.
2: Very good.
1: All right.
2: Well, have a good weekend, everybody.
0: Yeah, you too.
3: You as well.
1: Yep.

0: Joel.
1: Well, who has a mailbox in the middle of the road?
0: Sure, Joel. But good news, Jettner Motors has a new collision center manager, Joe Schurmeister.
1: Another Joe? That feels risky. I've done some damage to the name.
2: I've seen your truck. You've done damage to more than the name.
0: Joe Schurmeister is here for your vehicle's bodywork, paint, and fender benders.
1: Finally, a Joe who can fix what another Joe backs into.
2: I fix vehicles. I don't fix poor decision making.
0: Ooh, I like him. Welcome Joe Schurmeister to the Jettner Motors team in Alexandria.
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4: Answers to human diet dilemmas might come from pigs, which are an excellent substitute for humans when studying nutrition. Pigs and humans have similar gastrointestinal systems, body composition, and nutritional requirements. Dr. Eric Berg is a professor of animal sciences at North Dakota State University and is using pigs to study American diets. He says the Food and Agriculture Organization of the UN put together a report looking at protein quality in human diets. It found what swine producers already know. The focus isn't crude protein. Producers look at balancing the rations for amino acids.
8: That corn, that grain by itself isn't going to have a complete amino acid profile. So you bring beans in with it. You bring lentil or you bring pulses in with it. So that combination gives you the essential amino acids. So this group said that iron deficiency and essential amino acid deficiency are what's causing the majority of health and obesity problems around the world.
4: In Berg's study, one set of pigs were fed a typical human diet high in sugar. The results were telling.
8: They never gained any muscle on what the average American ate. Fat depth, they gained a lot of fat. By the end of the 3-month study, we're down below 35% muscle on what the chunky average American eats.
4: Some pigs lost their hair, developed acne, and brittle bones. Berg says they had to stop the study after 3 months because the stuff we eat was considered an inhumane diet. I'm Jody Hinke. Learn more about why Berg is telling us to

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2: News this hour at Town Hall. I'm Bob Agnew in Washington. Venezuelan leader Delcy Rodriguez says the earthquake death toll has now surpassed 580, close to 3,000 injured, and an untold number of people are still missing. We get an update on the devastation from correspondent Charles De La Desmond.
3: In cities across northern Venezuela, neighbors help each other dig through rubble to search for loved ones after back-to-back earthquakes killed nearly 600 people and left thousands injured. Acting President Delcy Rodriguez announced the new toll early Friday, surrounded by government and military officials, as she welcomed the arrival of rescue crews from all over the world. "We're going to rescue the people who are trapped," she said. "We're working tirelessly on this task."
2: That is Charles De La Desma reporting. President Trump says the U.S. is now in a better position to help Venezuela as it recovers from the pair of earthquakes, said to be the worst in that country in more than 100 years.
4: "We have the strongest military. We took over Venezuela in less than one day. And the oil is flowing, and we're getting along with them great."
2: SRN News and our parent company, Salem Media, are partnering with Christian nonprofit Food for the Poor to rush emergency aid to victims of the tragedy. 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President Trump scheduled to deliver remarks at a conservative policy conference at the Washington Hilton this afternoon.
5: President Trump is expected to speak at the Faith and Freedom Coalition's 2026 policy conference. This is the country's premier pro-faith, pro-family political event for conservatives. This year's program is focused on preparing for the upcoming elections, with the agenda centered on strengthening the family, defending traditional marriage, protecting life, and cutting government spending. Also expected to speak, Texas Senator Conservative Ted Cruz, South Carolina Senator Lindsey Graham, and Tennessee Senator Marsha Blackburn. Laura Winters reporting.
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2: Freedom 250 CEO Keith Crock says it's time for the Great American Fair on the National Mall.
8: All these 50 states coming together on the National Mall for the nation's 250th. You know, every state's bringing its culture, its food, its music, its innovation, its history, its heroes. It is America on display.
2: And also, townhall.com, Apple hiking prices now for Macs and iPads, citing a memory chip shortage.
9: The Cupertino, California-based company calls the demand spike an unprecedented challenge for the consumer electronics industry. Among the increases, a new entry-level MacBook Neo will now cost $699, up from $599. And the 1 terabyte MacBook Pro is $1,999, up from $1,699. Analysts expect iPhone prices to rise later in the year. Rich Thomason reporting.
2: Breaking news and analysis at townhall.com. Californians will vote in November on a controversial proposal to impose a one-time tax on billionaires to help fund federal funding cuts to health care for low-income Americans. A major labor union has announced it's moving forward with the proposal despite staunch pushback from a wide swath of critics. 74-year-old man convicted of killing his wife has become the oldest person to be executed in modern-day Florida.
10: Dusty Ray Spencer received a lethal injection Thursday evening with a 1992 stabbing death of his wife, Karen. It was Florida's ninth execution this year. Florida corrections records dating to 1924 show the oldest inmates last executed in Florida were both 72. Another 74-year-old Florida inmate set to be executed on July 14th for a woman's killing in 1982. John Scott reporting.
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1: And at 12:05, Jackson here on this Friday for the 12 o'clock noon news hour. 12 o'clock noon news. That's what you call redundant. But we have Paul Trombley on the phone, who is not redundant, a one of a kind. Welcome once again, Paul. How's your Friday going?
11: Yeah, not too bad. I think the hot, humid weather is going to become redundant.
1: Yeah.
11: By the time we get to this time next week.
1: You know, and I was just thinking, well, you know, if it would just do it gradually like it usually does in the summer instead of this up, down thing. But I'm normally not any happier when it finally gets here than I am now. So.
11: Yes. And it's definitely a couple more days to enjoy some more comfortable weather. But yeah, once we get to Monday, really cranking up the heat and those high dew points up to the 70s, going to be pretty miserable.
1: Yeah,
11: no way around it.
1: Get the grass cut sooner, my friend.
11: Yeah, exactly. Yeah, any way to get your outdoor stuff done next yes. couple of days, do it. It's going to be, still... A little bit of a rain shower storm chance does come in here, mainly later Saturday night into Sunday morning. So it looks like that's kind of our best chances to see a little bit of that type of activity. But otherwise, partial sun and some clouds this afternoon. Mid-70s for highs, winds out of the southeast 10 to 15. Slight chance for a shower tonight, some clouds 60, and then some sun returns Saturday, low 80s, southeast winds 10 to 25. Mid-60s Saturday night, those chances for showers and storms coming in late, and then shower and storm chances early part of Sunday, and then partial sun, mid-80s, southeast winds 15 to 25. And then chance for a few storms Sunday night, 71, otherwise mid-90s. Monday, probably feeling more like 100 with the humidity factored in with some sun. Maybe a couple storms Monday night, 68. 90 on Tuesday, more low 90s, Wednesday, Thursday. Few storm chances on and off, primarily in the nighttime, kind of early morning frames as far as storm opportunities. But, we're getting ready to feel the grip of summer's heat here soon.
1: Very good. Well, thanks for the update, Paul. Have a good weekend.
11: You too. Thanks.
1: All right. And at 12:07, we are seeing some of that hazy stuff, kind of hazy, sunny, mostly cloudy, we'll call it. 70 degrees, wind is out of the east at 8 miles an hour. 60% humidity with a dew point of 55 and a barometer at 30.06. It's steady. Sunset this evening at 9:16. Coming up on 8 minutes after 12, Mark Anthony's local and regional news in just a few seconds.
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14: Coming up in this newscast, an employee was killed at a food processing plant in central Minnesota early Thursday morning, and the 42nd Vikingland Band Festival is set for this Sunday with 19 marching units, a part of this annual tradition here in Alexandria. And extreme heat and humidity is coming our way for Monday, with highs in the mid-90s expected and a heat index in excess of 100 degrees. We'll have more on those stories, but first, on Thursday evening, the Douglas County Sheriff's Office responded to a two-vehicle crash involving a pickup truck and a motorcycle at the intersection of County Road 45 and Latoka Drive Southwest near Alexandria. A North Memorial ambulance was nearby when the call came in and was on scene within minutes. Douglas County deputies and the Alexandria police officers arrived at the scene and located the driver of the motorcycle, a 65-year-old male from Alexandria with severe life-threatening injuries. He was immediately taken to Alamira Health Hospital, where he ultimately was pronounced dead. The incident does remain under investigation. And an employee was killed at a food processing plant in central Minnesota. Officials say that authorities were called to the Pilgrim's Pride facility in Cold Spring early Thursday morning. Officials say a 29-year-old man became pinned beneath equipment in the loading dock area. The incident is currently under investigation. By the way, that plant employs more than 1,200 people. And Vance Belter will reportedly be sentenced on July 23rd following his guilty plea for his role in the fatal shootings of Representative Melissa Hortman, along with her husband Mark, and the shootings that injured State Senator John Hoffman and his wife Yvette. Earlier this month, Belter changed his plea from not guilty to guilty on all six counts against him. The plea deal calls for Belter to serve two life sentences plus 40 years. In exchange, the government will not seek the death penalty against Belter. And early voting for Minnesota's August 11th primary is now underway. Secretary of State Steve Simon says
15: Minnesotans have three options for how to vote. They can vote by mail, they can vote early in person, and they can vote on election day at a given local polling place. Now is the time for voters to make their plan to vote.
14: By the way, absentee voting ends on Monday, August 10th. And the 42nd Vikingland Band Festival takes place this Sunday. The event begins at 1:30 p.m. down Broadway in downtown Alexandria. They will travel south down Broadway Street. Nearly 1,500 performers and 19 marching ensembles and other units from across the state are scheduled to compete. Ken Martinson talks about getting the band parade started back in the day.
16: When I was in the Alexandria band, we would go out of town and I would see these great lineups and bands getting off their bus in uniform, just regimented. And, you know, back then we were just sitting on the lawn waiting for the parade to start. We didn't know how it was done. And John Anderson was new to town and we had big ideas. And I said, why can't our town have a good parade like this, bringing in bands from all over? I fortunately had a part-time job at the Runestone Museum and Chamber of Commerce. Jim Clayton was my first boss. We had a Harvest Festival parade. It was a September parade, which is a terrible time for a parade because the bands have just started school and they're not really in marching season. But I got on the phone, started calling some band directors saying, please come to our parade. We need a big parade in Alexandria. And we had four bands that came to the 1983 Harvest Fest parade. Not a single band director knew that I was about age 15 or 16 calling them to come to our parade.
14: By the way, Joe Kurkowski is this year's Grand Marshal. He says,
17: the ghost of Christmas past. I did all this, like, my stuff was back when KCCO was broadcasting it, and we'd have Shelby up, or we had Emilio Santanello, or some of the other people that were co-hosting, and we'd talk through the bands, and I learned all about Fergus Falls having their patriotic display. And then now I'm at St. Mary's, so we're all excited because Winona Cotter, all the kids come to church at 10 o'clock.
14: By the way, seating along the route is largely free, though a limited number of tickets are available for purchase in the grandstands within the judging zone at marching.com for all the details on the 42nd Vikingland Band Festival. Go to their website, vikinglandbandfestival.com. And with the Vikingland Band Festival almost here, the Alexandria Police Department is reminding everyone about Broadway being closed for a time this Sunday. Officials say please plan ahead for traffic changes on Broadway. Broadway Street will be closed from 3rd Avenue to 18th Avenue between 12 noon and 5 p.m. on Sunday for the band parade. They encourage everyone to use Fillmore Street and Nicoba Street to get around the parade route. They thank everyone for their patience. And the 38th Annual Vintage Car Club of Alexandria Car Show and Swap swap meet will take place this Sunday, all at the Douglas County Fairgrounds in Alexandria. The event will run from 10 a.m. to 2 p.m. The event will feature approximately 350 display cars, music, swap meet vendors, and kids' activities. Jerry Klein says there will also be some great food available.
18: A lot of fun for people. They come, there's food out there. We have food trucks come out there, and they bring a lot of different stuff. I think there's five or six of them come out there, and that way we've got enough for everybody and place for them to eat and do. And then when you leave there, you can go right to the band fest, and that works out really well.
14: By the way, Bob Boss says the 50s area is hot right now.
19: Well, you know, the popular thing now is the 50s cars. Okay. You know, they're, when I started 50 years ago or better, we called them a used car.
14: By the way, admission is free for all show cars and just $5 for the general public. Kids under 12 get in free. Hope to see you there. And it was another great night on Thursday night with the Red Willow Arts Coalition and the Canyon Cowboys and their country music. It was a picture-perfect night on the Douglas County Courthouse lawn. Next Thursday night at 7 p.m., it will be the Holy Rockarolas and Oldies music. Be sure to bring a blanket or lawn chair and enjoy the show. By the way, the season is sponsored by Anderson Funeral Home, Eldon's Fresh Foods, along with Bethany on the Lake. And the National Weather Service says an upper-level ridge will strengthen over the upper Midwest and the Great Lakes this weekend. Forecasters say high temperatures will be 10 to 15 degrees above seasonal averages, with highs in the 90s expected on Monday. And for much of next week, dew point temperatures in the 70s will promote heat index values above 100 degrees. Be sure to drink plenty of liquids and find a cool spot. And on Thursday, the first round of the LPGA Championship teed off at Hazeltine Golf Club in Chaska. And it was Ina Yoon that stormed out in front of the pack. She talked about how she put on such a big number on Thursday.
20: Like, I just hit golf ball and it just dropped the hole, and it was really, you know, awesome, you know, experience.
14: By the way, the tournament will run through this Sunday. And that's a look at your news. I'm Mark Anthony.
1: Yeah, thanks, Mark. And now we're at 12:17 on this Friday afternoon. Jackson here, and I'm looking at the KXRA community calendar, which reminds us about the Mousetrap performance at Theater La Hamidou tonight at 7:30 and tomorrow night at 7:30. Those are the last two performances. And if you need to check ticket availability, you can go to their website, TLHD.org, or you can call the box office at 846-3150. 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Billiards until 3 o'clock. We have the foot care until 2:30. Samba B starts here at 12:30 and cribbage at 1 o'clock. And then the weekend schedule has Whist C from 9:30 to 12:30, and also the 4-hour AARP driver safety course from 8:30 to 12:30. 414 Hawthorne is the address. If you need to contact Encore, you can do that at 762-2087. Also, this is tonight and tomorrow night at Roosevelt Hall in Barrett, the performance of Into the Woods. It's a mix-up of the Brothers Grimm fairy tales. You've got Little Red Riding Hood, a witch, Cinderella, the baker and his wife, and all of them have to help each other to help the kingdom get back on a right footing. So you can check that out. 7 o'clock again tonight, tomorrow night, Sunday afternoon at 5 o'clock, Roosevelt Hall in Barrett. We have open skating that continues today until 6 this evening at Prime West Health Runestone Community Center. The cost is $3 a skater. Open skating allows no pucks or sticks. And if you need to rent skates, you can do that at Cowing Robards downtown. Tomorrow, Saturday, June 27th, the Maplewood State Park is what they're calling a peaceful paddle. Starting at 9 a.m., bring your own kayak or canoe, bring a life jacket, paddles, and float along the shores of Beers Lake and learn what it is, what's living along the lakeshore in Maplewood State Park. So check that out tomorrow. What else is going on? We have the Home City Farmers Market breakfast and, Farmers Market. That Farmers Market is from 8:30 to 11:30 every Saturday through September 26th. They normally serve the breakfast from 8:30 to 10:30. Tomorrow, the breakfast will be to support Honor Flight, to send somebody, a local veteran, on a free trip of his or her lifetime to Washington, D.C. to visit the memorials built in their honor. So that's tomorrow from 8:30 to 10:30, again at Home City Trinity Lutheran Church. Sunday, Belgian waffle and sausage feed at the VFW in Alexandria. They're serving from 9 to 1. Tickets are $10 cash, and a 10 and under get in for $7. Anything else? There is the regular Sunday Blessing Bucket at Common Ground Coffee House from 9 to 1. Handcrafted coffee and a meaningful way to give back. Every dollar of net profit and all tips go towards supporting neighbors in the community with medical needs. Common Ground Coffee House at 516 Hawthorne in Alexandria. And there's a look at the KXRA community calendar. I will be back with funeral announcements shortly.
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1: And your funeral announcements on this Friday, June 26th, Barbara Ann Barb Paulson, age 61, died on Wednesday, June 10th. A visitation to celebrate Barb's life will be held from 1 to 6 p.m. at Anderson Funeral Home in Alexandria this Sunday, June 28th. That's for Barb Paulson, age 61. Jola Greta Amundsen, age 88, died on Thursday, June 11th. Celebration of life service will be held at 11 a.m. on Monday, June 29th at First Lutheran Church in Alexandria. Visitation 1 hour prior to the service and arrangements with Anderson Funeral Home for Jola Amundsen, age 88. Wayne Summer, age 81, of Alexandria, died on Tuesday, June 23rd. A memorial service will be held at 11 a.m. on Monday, June 29th at St. Mary's Catholic Church in Alexandria. Visitation on Sunday, the 28th at the church. That'll be from 5 to 7 p.m. with parish prayers at 5 o'clock. And then visitation will continue 1 hour prior to the service on Monday. And burial will be at Camp Ripley's Veterans Cemetery in Little Falls at a later date. For Wayne Summer, age 81, of Alexandria, and arrangements are with Anderson Funeral Home. Harry Ed Colon, age 74, died on Wednesday, January 21st. A graveside service with full military honors will be held at 1:30 p.m. on Monday, June 29th at Geneva Cemetery in Alexandria. Arrangements with Anderson Funeral Home for Ed Colon, age 74. Carl Shasky Setright, age 70, of Alexandria, died on Wednesday, June 10th. A mass of Christian burial will be held at 11 a.m. on Tuesday, June 30th at St. Mary's Church in Alexandria. Visitation on Monday, the 29th, from 4 to 7 p.m., rosary at 3:45, and that will be at Anderson Funeral Home and visitation will continue 1 hour prior to the service at the church on Tuesday for Carl Shasky Setright, age 70, of Alexandria. Myron Larson, age 96, of Evansville, died on Wednesday, June 24th. Funeral service will be at 10 a.m. on Wednesday, July 1st, at Grace Lutheran Church in Brandon. Visitation will be 1 hour prior to the service, and arrangements are with Anderson Funeral Home for Myron Larson, age 96, of Evansville. Mary E. Nolting, age 82, of Alexandria, died on Monday, June 22nd. A mass of Christian burial will be held at 11 a.m. on Wednesday, July 1st at St. Mary's Church in Alexandria. Visitation 1 hour prior to the service. Arrangements with Lind Family Funeral Home for Mary Nolting, age 82, of Alexandria. Lloyd A. Hyde, age 86, of Alexandria, died on Saturday, June 20th. A memorial service will be held at 11 a.m. on Friday, July 10th at Lind Family Funeral Home in Alexandria. Full military honors will be accorded by the Minnesota Honor Guard and the Veterans Memorial Honor Guard. Visitation will be on Thursday, July 9th from 4 to 6 p.m. at Lind Family Funeral Home, and visitation will continue 1 hour prior to the service on Friday for Lloyd Hyde, age 86, of Alexandria. And those are your funeral announcements on this Friday, June 26th. Time is 12:26.
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23: This is Weatherology. I'm meteorologist Laura Lockwood with the Alexandria Lakes Area Forecast. Cloudy skies with a few peaks of sun this afternoon, with a slight chance of rain showers. Daytime highs approaching 75. Southeasterly winds 8 to 15 miles per hour. Slight chance for showers tonight. Lows dip down to about 60. Partly cloudy skies. Highs level off around 81 tomorrow. Mainly sunny skies. For KXRA, I'm meteorologist Laura Lockwood.
1: Thank you, Laura. At 12:27, it is 70 degrees in the lakes area. Still those hazy clouds overhead and a southeast wind running 10 miles an hour. Humidity is at 60%. We're expecting sunset at 9:16. Now 12:28 and time for the midday farm review on the Linder Farm Network.
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8: Good afternoon and welcome to our Midday Farm Review here on the Linder Farm Network with Dan Lemke. I'm Linda Brecky. Good afternoon, Dan.
9: Good afternoon, Linda.
8: Well, a beautiful day today.
9: It certainly is. We're seeing a mix of clouds and sun out there. Actually, a fair amount of cloud cover scattered across the region. Even a few light sprinkles showing up on radar this midday through parts of southern Minnesota, also up into west central Minnesota. Not really accomplishing much, but we do have them out there. Could see some more activity here over the course of the weekend, especially as some of that heat and humidity arrives. Might stir up a few storms as we're looking at some much warmer conditions by Sunday than we've seen for a while. Looks like that will stick around for much of next week as well, as we're looking at a lot of 80s, 90s, maybe even some triple digits across the state. So getting that summery weather that we've not had a lot of consistently so far this year, it looks like we're in for it this coming week.
8: Dan, a fun event happening in your hometown area this weekend. The Minnesota Youth Livestock Expo is happening at the Martin County Fair in Fairmont.
9: Absolutely. A great event. It's been around for 7 or 8 years or so. A good opportunity for youth to showcase their livestock. It's, Martin County Fairgrounds, a great place to hold that. So if folks are looking for something interesting to do, certainly go check that out.
8: And we'll be back and take a look at markets right after this.
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8: July corn 414 and three quarters steady. September 423 and a quarter down one. December 443 and a quarter up a quarter of a cent. July soybeans 1125 and a half down two. August 1136 down one. November 1155 and three quarters down one and a quarter. July soybean meal 306.10 down 210. August down 250. Soybean oil July 70.84 up 3. August down 8. And July Chicago wheat 578. That's down 12 and 3 quarters. July oats down 2. Minneapolis wheat September 606 down 9. Live cattle trade June 257.30 down 10. August 246.25 down 97. October down 115. Feeder cattle August 370.22 down 307. Lean hogs July 92.95 now 93. That's up 30. August 96.70 up 10. October 82.05 up 110.
9: Class 3 milk futures, June 1602, down 1. July 1571, that is currently steady. And August 1643, up 7. Cash cheese this midday, barrels 148, up 1 quarter cent. 40-pound blocks 142, that's down 2. CHS soybean processing, the basis levels, Fairmont, June and July, the same as July. Mankato, June and July, 15 under July. CHS corn, Savage, June 34 under July, July 32 under July. CHS Winona corn, June 38 under July, July 36 under July.
8: ADM corn processing, Marshall, delivered by July 4th, 35 under July. The remainder of July, 40 under July. ADM soybean processing, Mankato, June and July, the same as August. The Dow Industrial Average is now, it's now up 87. S&P 500 up 16, NASDAQ composite up 46, and the U.S. dollar index down 0.114. We'll be back with our guest market analyst, Mark Schultz, in a moment.
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8: Joining us, Mark Schultz, North Star Commodity. Well, Mark, kind of a mixed look today. Corn and beans near unchanged during the noon hour. What's happening with markets today as we finish the week?
16: Well, for starters, Linda, we had a big turnaround yesterday in both the corn and in the soybean complex. Follow through here today probably have calmed down. And of course, yesterday the big move up was on a forecast that does look like you're going to shift from this cool, wet outlook to a warmer, drier outlook as we go into next week. And it'll start this weekend. We'll see if the temps go, if there looks like they're probably trying to put a little bit more rain into the forecast. And it looks like maybe not quite as hot today in the extended outlook as it was yesterday. But these models have been changing all the time. So we'll see. But that's at least tempered at least any type of a rally that we've had. We started up, we did get up to as much as 2 to 3 cents higher on corn, but giving it back here as we come into the noon hour, back to unchanged. It still looks like we'll close higher, maybe a little higher for the week on the corn. Beans are going to close higher for the week. And the wheat market's probably a bigger disappointment has been wheat. What looked so promising last week is giving it all back and then some. That's going to close sharply lower for the week.
8: And your thoughts on livestock futures and your thoughts on the hogs and pigs report?
16: Well, let's start with the hogs. And it's steady to a buck higher today. More of the strength is in the back months from October on back, and that's where the hog and pig report came back in. I would call it neutral to a little bit friendly. The number of hogs out there was unchanged with a year ago. The trade was looking for it to be up about 1%, and the kept for breeding 1% below a year ago, and that's exactly what the trade was looking for. So looking like we're not getting any type of expansion, that's probably a good thing, and that's at least giving it some support for right now. In here, I think if you really want to try to stay on the more friendlier side, obviously you'd rather see more strength in the upfront months, and that's not happening this week at the present time. But at least it's to the plus side. Cattle market, it is waiting for cash trade this week. It has been slow to develop. We think it's going to be pretty much steady to a little bit higher than a week ago. In here, the box beef, though, at noon did take a pretty good hit of $4 lower, and that took some of the punch out of the futures, which have now turned from being higher to down about a buck to a buck 20 lower. in this market. Now, here too, the weather will, of course, can become an issue in the livestock, maybe more so than it is for the grains in here. If you stay in this hot, humid weather, I think you'll slow down the rate of gain for both the hogs and for sure into the cattle market or for the cattle. So just something to watch that might be just a little bit more supportive in the livestock sector with next week's weather.
8: Mark Schultz, North Star Commodity. More in a moment.
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8: National hog slaughter estimate today is 456,000. A week ago, 465,000. 1 year ago, 461,057. National negotiated carcass barrels and gilts. We just have the five-day rolling average national, 97.47. Pork cutout plant report carcass higher, 97.82 and up 260. Box beef cutout values lower. Choice 392.10 down 422, select 372.41 and down 233. Nebraska cattle trade dressed 408. That's a bid in Nebraska. Those bids marked at 408, according to DTN, well below the current asking prices of 415 in the area. More in a moment.
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9: A new executive order signed by President Trump seeks to promote precision ag techniques and expedite approval of new pesticide active ingredients. The president signed the order Thursday, shortly before hosting farmers at the White House. The order also directs USDA, EPA, and the Department of Health and Human Services to develop a framework to evaluate the cumulative health effects of pesticide exposure across chemical classes in the food supply. The executive order further instructs EPA to prioritize registration actions for substances that can serve as alternatives to older active ingredients.
8: It's time for the Pork Connection with Minnesota Pork Director of Communications, Bailey Roon. Minnesota Pork just wrapped up the Young Leaders in Ag Conference. Bailey, tell us why the conference is so important for pork producers.
18: Yes, thanks for having me on, Linda. We just wrapped up our conference this past week, and it was the 11th annual conference. So we've been doing this for 11 years now. And really three pieces that make it so important is the next generation of ag leaders are learning confidence through making connections and developing their leadership skills. They're also learning knowledge. So we had a pork fabrication, which was new to the conference this year. So we had Lindsay, who is a butcher from Wanamingo, And then also a staff from National Pork Board come talk to our 18 to 22-year-olds and break down a pork carcass so they can learn those skills. And then also we have a philanthropy piece to it where we donated snack meals to the Ronald McDonald House. So that was another important piece to tell our young leaders that giving back to the community is important too. So those three pieces of confidence building and having those connections in the ag industry through the career night, and then the knowledge and philanthropy are all really important aspects of what we think about when we're planning this conference.
8: So all really important in building the young leaders and that leadership you need, that voice you need in the future.
18: Yes, definitely. And there was a lot of laughs and a lot of good connections made this year, so I could tell the attendees really enjoyed it. And we sent out a survey, and actually we had a 4.6 out of 5 rating for recommending the conference or attending again. So that tells you that our young leaders are not only, some of them are signed up to come from who they intern with, so some of them don't have a choice to come, but it shows you that even though they didn't sign up themselves, they still really get a lot out of the conference and really value it. So it's something that Minnesota Pork Board will continue to pour into.
8: Bailey Roon, Minnesota Pork Director of Communications with the Pork Connection, made possible with funding from the Minnesota Pork Checkoff.
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8: 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This land is located on the south edge of the city of La Center and is being offered as one parcel. Bids must be entered on or before Tuesday, June 30th by 12 p.m. to be considered. Visit wingertlandservices.com for details and registration.
9: We have some comfortable conditions this midday with temperatures in the 70s under partly to mostly cloudy skies. There are also a few scattered showers showing up across the state this midday. Our highs today will stay primarily in the mid to upper 70s, thanks in part to that cloud cover. We'll have a few degrees warmer tomorrow as temperatures bump into the lower 80s. By Sunday, the furnace cranks up into the upper 80s to mid 90s. Could be looking at some triple digits by Monday. This isn't just a brief shot of heat either, the way things are looking. This warm front pushing up from the south, basically opening the door for the heat and humidity to slide up into the state, and we're looking at highs in the upper 80s and 90s through most of next week. Humidity will also be a big factor. Dew points generally in the upper 60s and lower 70s. That makes for some pretty sticky conditions. Also looking at the potential for heat indices to top 100 degrees. Also, potential for some rain showers and thunderstorms likely as well. We're seeing chances Saturday night, Monday night, then a few more chances scattered throughout next week as that heat and humidity will contribute to potential storms. Today, though, our string of mild, comfortable days continue. High reach the mid to upper 70s. Skies partly to mostly cloudy, a few showers, winds from the southeast at 5 to 10. Partly cloudy overnight, lows in the lower 60s, maybe a stray shower. Mostly sunny, warmer, windy Saturday, highs back in the mid to upper 80s. Winds from the southeast at 10 to 20. Showers and thunderstorms possible Saturday night. Sunshine, hotter still for Sunday, warm throughout next week. That's it, good our weather here on the Linder Farm Network.
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8: 13 Midwest Ag Commissioners met this week in Wisconsin. Minnesota Commissioner of Agriculture Tom Peterson says they covered a variety of topics.
3: Well, really helpful to get together with the 13 Midwest Agriculture Commissioners and visit. We do that once a year, and this year we were in Madison, so we talked a lot about dairy, and as we got together and heard a lot about dairy being in the dairy state. But you know, one of the big things really on the minds of a lot of the Midwest states is screwworm, and as we look at the possibility of that and how we're prepared for that, especially some of those southern states, actually Missouri and Oklahoma and Kansas are in our region, big cattle states, and so really watching that really closely. I'm talking about, year-round E15 and how our states then are working on that. But also, one interesting thing is how our states are each handling data centers and land use, as that looks to be a really big issue for, agriculture and where it can be placed. So always helpful to visit with all of them.
8: The issue with data centers was a topic, as Commissioner Peterson said at the Midwest Ag Commissioners meetings this past week. He says the use of prime farmland is a concern.
3: It really is, and it's one of those things where, obviously we need to put them somewhere. It's just like where it does. And, the one thing I get concerned about, Linda, is like, and same with solar, is prime farmland. And so we in Minnesota have 25 million acres, maybe 14 million of that is, the prime land. And so as we look at that really good top, soil, we don't make new prime farmland, and so we really need to protect that and be conscious of where we're putting some of these bigger pieces. And so always the interesting thing, but, something that we all share is in common.
8: Minnesota Commissioner of Agriculture Tom Peterson.
9: The Supreme Court has ruled that federal pesticide law limits some state-based lawsuits alleging pesticide makers failed to warn users about potential health risks that were not recognized by federal regulators. The court sided with Monsanto, now Bayer, in a case involving Roundup. The court found that the Federal Insecticide, Fungicide, and Rodenticide Act, or FIFRA, prevents states from imposing labeling requirements that differ from those approved by the EPA. Minnesota Soybean Growers Association Executive Director Joe Smentek explains what that means for farmers.
4: The biggest thing for agriculture, and one of the primary reasons the Minnesota Soybean Growers Association was watching this case, is really to figure out preemption and who actually controls chemicals in the United States of America. It's always kind of been FIFRA, the Federal Insecticide, Fungicide, and Rodenticide Act, that kind of sets the label. There's a really robust federal law that basically says a state can't, unless they operate under FIFRA, control chemicals any differently. So if you wanted to have a different thing on your label, you always had to go through EPA and get those things. So really, this case was about who controls those chemicals and who is the ultimate authority on it. And the Supreme Court pretty clearly said that's the EPA in this case.
9: And while the federal label is the law, Smentek says there may be instances where the federal label is different for farmers in different states.
4: There are going to be some caveats. Obviously we have a dicamba only label, in Minnesota label, that's different than using it in another state. But we know where to look to get those rules. That's the biggest thing from this, is we don't have to go to the state website and the EPA website and this label and that label. The rules are coming out of EPA. So our farmers will have a regulatory certainty. They know that if they're following that EPA label, they're not going to be subject to some other kind of controls. As long as they're following the label that comes out of EPA for their state, they'll know what the rules are. That's kind of what this case really means for most of our growers, is giving us that regulatory certainty that they're not going to have a different law pop up and or lawsuit pop up for something that they're doing while they're following that label.
9: And despite the rulings, Mentec says there will still be avenues for redress.
4: I think there is some concern with some of this that, you know, some avenues of redress would be cut off for some farmers, or, you know, if a product does come out, you know, and there's some adverse consequences later. There's ways to deal with that under FIFRA, and in almost every one of these cases where somebody was spraying or was being exposed to glyphosate, there's other potential responsible parties other than the actual chemical. You know, there's a lot of different factual situations in a lot of these cases where, you know, they could go after a boss or they could go after somebody else because the way they were using the chemical was not being followed under that FIFRA label. So I'm not as concerned about some of the cutoff from avenues of redress as some of the anti-groups were on this lawsuit. You know, I think it is most important for agriculture that we have that regulatory certainty and our farmers know where the rules are and the goalpost isn't constantly getting shifted by 50 different states.
9: That's Minnesota Soybean Growers Association Executive Director Joe Smentek.
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3: Crops in the Stevens County area are progressing, according to Reed Peterson with Trico Ag Service in Hancock.
4: Things really came on with the heat. This lower heat has actually been okay to slow the corn down a little, but next week looks pretty hot, so let's just keep the storms away.
3: Peterson says the corn is moving closer to shoulder high.
4: We'll be shoulder high easy by the 4th, probably head high in east of Hancock here. Edible beans are all starting to show nicely. The soybeans are coming around, starting to, the narrow rows are canopying, so things are coming nicely.
3: Reed Peterson, Trico Ag Service, Hancock.
5: And crops in some areas of Big Stone, Swift, and Stevens counties are showing a little water stress, but overall, Ross Olson with Central Crop Consulting says most area crops are in good condition.
6: Things look pretty good. As I go north, you know, up towards closer to Morris and Hancock, they've had a little more moisture. Again, a couple spots that are a little bit water stressed with a little excess water, but overall, not too bad. As I come further south, we haven't been quite as wet, and boy, the corn's really taken off. It's got that nice, dark, deep green to it. You look across the field, things look even. Beans, they're really starting to take off now, too. They're kind of doing that early, you know, slow growth thing, but, you know, they're really starting to pop, and things are looking good. Well, it's just, we could probably use a rain next week sometime, maybe during this hot weather.
3: We'll wrap it up in 2 minutes.
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3: July corn is down one and December down one. July beans down 2.25. August down one. November down 1.5. And June live cattle up 10. August down 122. August lean hogs down 30. Thanks for joining us.
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11: We're Breaking news at Town Hall. I'm Bob Agnew in Washington. Venezuelans are taking the search for missing loved ones into their own hands today in the aftermath of those back-to-back earthquakes this week. Many people complaining today they've not seen state rescue teams despite

0: Friday and Swap Shop on the air right here at KXRA. 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
1: Hello.
0: Hey.
1: Hello.
0: How are you today?
1: I'm just fine, thanks. Beautiful day. We're having a garage sale, or yard sale, rather, out on 2907 Crestwood Drive. 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
0: Sounds good. Thank you, sir. Have a good afternoon.
1: You too. Thank you.
0: Yep. Bye. So that yard sale, 2907 Crestwood Drive, till 6 today, 9 to noon tomorrow, 2907 Crestwood Drive. 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
2: Hello. Good afternoon.
0: Yes, sir.
2: I want to put a little bug in your ear. I'm looking for a house to rent in Alexandria. Is the show on today?
0: Yep, you're on the air right now.
2: Oh, that's great. So, okay, my phone number is 612-987-8857.
3: I think that showed what the 11 is.
2: If anybody's got anything for renting in the area, I'd love to hear from them.
0: All right, sounds good. Thank you.
2: Thank you. Yep. Thank you.
0: Bye. 612-987-8857. That's area code 612-987-8857. Do want to mention, too, there is this other downsizing sale. It looks like today's the last day, till 5 at 3140 50th Avenue Southeast. 3140 50th Avenue Southeast. Everything says from antiques and traps, hunting, fishing, furniture, household, lots of miscellaneous. Very good. Hey, thanks for calling. You're on Swap Shop.
4: Thank you. I sold the treated lumber I advertised yesterday. Thank you so much.
0: Oh, yeah, you're welcome.
4: And then today I have two white rockers. They're for outdoors, porch rockers, $20 a piece. And also a wooden dining room set, a table and four chairs. They're very nice, $150 for that. And also a log couch and a log chair that are very nice, $150 for the set.
0: Okay.
4: 296-0786.
0: All right. I got it. Thank you.
4: Thank you.
0: Yeah, have a good day.
4: You too.
0: 296-0786 is the phone number. 296-0786. Good afternoon. You're on Swap Shop.
5: Yeah. I'm looking for a John Deere 445 John Deere lawnmower. The stomach part of it.
0: The stomach part of it?
5: My name is Betty Roston.
0: Okay.
5: Yeah, the stomach burnt out.
0: Okay.
5: My number is 320-808-5832.
0: All right. Thank you for the call. Have a good day.
5: Thank you. Mm-hmm. Bye.
0: And the phone number there is 808-5832. 808-5832. Looking for the stomach part of a JD, a John Deere 445. And our number is 762-8167. Our email address is thefolks@layton.media. Let's see. For sale, 1965 Honda Dream. 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Ran great when I parked it a year ago. It's titled 305cc. It was $3,000, now $1,000. 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It's 282-6097. 282-6097. 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Okay, we got, remember we had the steel string trimmer for sale? That's been sold. We also sold a large wire live animal trap. So we have a medium-sized wire, a live animal trap for sale, $15. Like new condition. And the phone number is 815-2078. 815-2078. And if you have something for Swap Shop today, if you're buying, selling, trading, giving it away, all of it works, and the number is 762-8167. Email thefolks@layton.media on the street 1312 Broadway in Alexandria. We got this email late yesterday, like late afternoon, early evening. Says, lost a female Siamese cat with a black face and white on her chest. Not friendly, but might answer to Dickens. Northeast end of Lake Ida on County Road 34 Northwest. So if you see her, please call this number, 218-282-6060. 218-282-6060 for that lost Siamese cat named Dickens. All right. Hopefully she's already been found or will be soon. So if you're looking to buy or sell or trade or just give away, Swap Shop's open for business right now. The number is 762-8167. Email is thefolks@layton.media. Keep the mud off your floors. We've got a couple of rugs here for sale. One is a 3x5 area rug from Pottery Barn. Color is slate blue and white. And then there's a runner rug, 22 inches by 82. So nice for a hallway. Says multicolored earth tone pattern. $30 a piece or both of them for $50. Pictures available. The phone number is 218. It's the area code. 218-770-0671. 218-770-0671. 0671. Hello, thanks for calling today. You're on Swap Shop.
6: Yeah, say I'm looking for a couple tires. P215, 75R15. My number is 320-808-0364.
0: All right, got it. Thank you.
6: Thank you.
0: Mm-hmm. Size those tires again, P215, 75R15, and the phone number is 808-0364. 808-0364. Good afternoon. 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
2: Hello. Did you come up with an ad that's something about a Honda Dream? Could I get that phone number from you again?
0: Yeah, sure. Here it is, 282-6097.
2: Thank you very much. 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
0: Correct.
2: 320, I mean.
0: Yeah.
2: Okay. 60 at the end, what?
0: Hold on here. 282-6097.
2: Thank you so much.
0: Yeah, you're welcome. Have a good day. And our number here, 762-8167. Thank you for calling Swap Shop today. 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
0: All right, got it. 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
0: Mm-hmm. 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
0: 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Email address is thefolks@layton.media. And if you want to drop something by here, 1312 Broadway, Alexandria. That's the address on the street here. And if you don't care about timing, just have it for sale. You can also just mail it regular to 1312 Broadway. Thank you for calling today. This is Swap Shop. You're on the air.
15: Thanks for taking my call. I'm looking for some guns, some deer rifles, shotguns, and some handguns. And my number is 320-491-2605.
0: All right. Sounds good. Thanks for the call today.
15: You bet. You have a great weekend.
0: I'll do it. Thanks. You too. 491-2605 is the phone number there. 491-2605. Thanks for calling today. You're on Swap Shop.
16: Yes, good afternoon.
0: Yeah.
16: Say, I have a 80cc DVX Articat four-wheeler for sale. Very nice shape. My number is 612-432-9346, and that's in the Alexandria area.
0: All right, got it. Thank you.
16: Thank you very much.
0: Yep. The number is area code 612-432-9346. 612-432-9346 again, and that's in the Alexandria area. What else? 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Silver coins, says bullion coins, peace dollars, Morgan dollars, and spot value. That's what he's selling them for. Currently $66 an ounce. Also have some silver eagle coins for $71 a piece. And looking for a pontoon trailer and an aluminum utility trailer. I'd pay cash. Located in Elbow Lake, but work in Alexandria. Here is the phone number. Area code 218-770-7739. So some coins, silver to sell, and then looking for a pontoon trailer and a utility trailer. 218-770-7739. Swap Shop number 762-8167. For sale, a 3 to 4 year old couch, 6 foot between the arms. A flecked gray tone color, very good shape, owned by a single lady, no small children or pets, and 2 matching throw pillows for $150. Couch, the pillows, and here's the number, 808-7273. 808-7273. Anything else? Well, of course there is. I know that you have something. You can go ahead and give me a call here anytime, 762-8167. Looking for 2 used dump truck tires. Size 10R20. And that phone number is 305-9060. Again, those wanted 2 used trucks for a dump, two used tires for a dump truck. 10R20s. 305-9060. Okay. have for sale some used trailer tires, four of them, six-hole rims, and here's the size, 225, 75, 15. They are weather-cracked, but all of them hold air. So four tires with six-hole rims, the size 225, 75, 15, looking for $25 each. And also, wanted item, a trailer brake controller. And the phone number is 766-5043. 766-5043. This is for sale. It's a 2023 Flagstaff E-Pro camper. 20 feet long, one slide out. Comes with a solar panel on the roof, inverter, truck hitches included. Everything works on it. And here's the number, 766-6507. 766-6507. Thanks for calling. This is Swap Shop, and you're on the air.
17: Yes, I'm looking for a rotisserie kit for Weber grill or the mounting bracket for the motor for the rotisserie. Numbers 491-1232.
0: So you're looking for the whole kit or the mounting brackets for the motor?
17: Yep.
0: Okay. All right, got it. Thank you.
17: Thank you.
0: Mm-hmm. That phone number is 491-1232. I'm just writing that last part down. 491-1232. There we go. Swap Shop at 762-8167. And we'll be back after this break.
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4: This is Weatherology. I'm meteorologist Ray Miller with your Alexandria Lakes area forecast. Partly sunny this afternoon with a high temperature of 74 degrees and winds out of the southeast at 5 to 10. Tonight, scattered showers with a low temperature of 60 degrees. Saturday, sunny with a high temperature of 81 and southeast winds at 15 to 30. Sunday, scattered showers and thunderstorms with a high of 86. Monday, chance of thunderstorms, high of 95. For KXRA, I'm meteorologist Ray Miller.
5: Thank you, Ray. And 131, it is 71 degrees. Wind is from the south and east at 12 miles an hour. Humidity's not bad, 60%. The dew point's 55, starting to creep up to toward uncomfortable, I guess. When you get about 60, then it feels, you start to go, man, it's muggy. Anyway, at 70 degrees, have a nice little breeze there. At 12 miles an hour. 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
5: 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It's where if you've got something for sale, for trade, or giveaway, something you're looking to buy, then you call this number, 762-8167, and you just talk about it. And there's a very good chance that, say it's for sale, that it'll be sold a lot of times by the end of the day. You can also send an email with that information. That address is thefolks@layton.media. And our street address is 1312 Broadway, Alexandria. Welcome to drop something by here. And a Swap Shop is heard every Monday through Saturday during the 1 o'clock hour. Our privilege and pleasure to serve you. Seriously, Swap Shop is the fastest hour and one of the funnest times on radio anywhere, if you're asking me. All right, 762-8167. I have for sale 60 square of double four vinyl siding, new in the box. Color is tan, $25 a square. And the phone number is 760-0853. You can buy all of it or buy however much you want. 760-0853. Okay. We also have a chest freezer for sale. 15 cubic foot chest freezer. Works clean. It works great. It's clean. Looking for $145. And this is the phone number. It is 766 866-3250. What do you have for Swap Shop today? Give me a call here, 762-8167. Got a few chainsaws and a snowblower right here. The snowblower is a Toro 12-inch. Says it's all good to go, $100 for the snowblower. Have a home light chainsaw with an 18-inch bar, no case, and then I have two Craftsman 18-inch chainsaws in cases. And that number is 763-4210. 763-4210. Okay, what else then? Well, I'm glad you asked. I have white or brown eggs for sale for $1.50 a dozen. I have an upright vacuum cleaner for $20. I have a 1979 24-foot Kennedy pontoon with a newer trailer and a 65-horse Mercury motor. The motor rebuilt carbs, newer deck on that pontoon, and many other updates. $2,500 for the setup. And then some light fixtures, 8-foot light fixtures with four LEDs, $20 a piece. 2x4 light fixtures with four LEDs, $20 a piece. And here's the phone number for any or all of those things, 304-0925. 304-0925. I have a bunch of landscape bullets for sale. 120 of them, reddish landscape bullets. These are 11.5 inches long, 4 inches wide, 4 inches high. $50 for the whole thing or 50 cents per block or bullet. Phone number is 815-2434. 815-2434. Want to get something on Swap Shop here? The phone number is 762-8167. You can get right in here right away. You can send an email. The address is thefolks@layton.media. And our address on the street is 1312 Broadway, Alexandria. 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
17: Yeah, a couple wanted to buy items. 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
5: Okay.
17: 491-9497.
5: All right, got it. Thanks for the call. Have a good afternoon.
17: Thanks, you too.
5: 491-9497. 491-9497. 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
18: Good afternoon. I'm trying to help a friend sell a Speed Queen washer and dryer set. They're coin-operated. It does need one coin mechanism, but they're in good shape. They work great. So if anybody's in the market for them, he's asking $700 or best offer, and they can contact me at 491-6902.
5: So you could make some money off the neighbors if they need to borrow your washer then.
18: Yeah.
5: Okay.
18: Or if you have a rental.
5: Yeah, well, that too.
18: Yeah.
5: All right.
18: Yeah.
5: Thanks, sir. Have
18: All
5: a good
18: right.
5: day.
18: Yeah, thank you.
5: Yep, and the number there is 491-6902, 491-6902. If you've got something for Swap Shop, the phone number is 762-8167. Yep, and email is thefolks@layton.media. Looking for some used, discarded cedar decking boards. Okay, and the phone number is 808-3547, 808-3547. Some more wanted items here. Wanted damaged aluminum dock sections. Also wanted older fishing lures and tackle. And here's the phone number for those, 219-8157. 219-8157 there. All right, what else? Still have this listing for 2 male beagle puppies. Great family dogs, very friendly, sociable. They've been vet checked. They've got their first shots, well cared for, healthy in the rural Alexandria area. 2 male beagle puppies available. And you can call or text 304-4178. 304-4178. You ever reach into a bag of chips or something and then go, oh, they're all gone. That's what it's like. Just went to get some more mail, and oh, it's all gone. So it's phone calls or emails from here on out for this day anyway. If you want to give me a call, 762-8167. Email thefolks@layton.media. I'll be right back.
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22: Most weeds aren't palatable to livestock, and they'll avoid them in a pasture if there's adequate forage. However, if a toxic weed ends up in hay, the animals can't easily tell dried weeds from beneficial forage. Ingestion can make them sick or even cause death. Krishona Martinson is an equine specialist with the University of Minnesota. She says some weeds retain their toxicity when dry, others don't. Wild parsnip and poison hemlock are common toxic weeds, and there are dozens of others depending on where you live. Prevention is the key, so protect your animals with good forage management.
26: You are keeping track of that soil fertility. You are keeping track of the pH. You have a regular mowing or a regular grazing schedule and a pasture setting. You're not overgrazing. That sod, that turf, is quite competitive against weeds. And if you manage it well, you shouldn't have a huge weed problem.
22: Martinson suggests walking around your hay field and scouting for weeds every time you cut. Know the soil conditions they thrive in and avoid those areas if you can.
26: A lot of these poisonous plants, with the exception of wild parsnip and horiolissum, usually tend to like to be in a shaded or a bit of a wet area. And where that becomes a problem is during a drought year, when people start baling up sloughs or ditches or maybe other areas that would be too wet in a normal year and aren't normally a managed hayfield. That's when we see a lot of problems.
22: Symptoms of weed poisoning depends on the animal, the plant ingested, and how much was ingested. You might see salivation, excitement, or even death. Call your veterinarian if you suspect the animal has eaten a toxic plant. Find more tips for avoiding poisonous weeds and hay at livingthecountrylife.com. I'll see you in the country.
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5: 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And we have more of Swap Shop for you. Thank you for calling today. You're on the air.
27: Yes.
0: you just advertised a number for someone looking for old fishing lures.
5: Yeah.
0: Do you happen to know what that number is?
5: Well, I can find it real quick.
0: That would be great.
5: Okay. The number is 219.
0: Okay.
5: 8157.
0: 57. That's area code 320, I
5: Correct.
0: Assume?
5: Correct. Yes.
0: All right. Thank you very much. I appreciate your help.
5: Yeah, you're welcome. Have a good day.
0: You too. Bye-bye.
5: Bye. 762-8167. 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
7: Hey there, how are you? It's the last minute lady.
5: Very good.
7: I think I might have to claim that title officially now. I have a super cool, it's a sports memorabilia. It's Ernie Banks, and it's some pictures, and it's framed, and it's got a little tag on the back that says Ernie Banks, Cub legendary slugger, double MVP 50s and 60s. I don't know much about it, but it'd be cool to the right person. And then I also have a really nice girls softball glove or women's softball glove. I think it's a Rawlings. It's brand new, used once. And also a new in the bag, huge teal shag carpet rug. It's from Amazon. And if they are interested, I can text or call. Pictures probably easiest. My number is 320-224-0356. Thank you.
5: Yeah, thank you. Have a good day.
7: You too, Jackson. Bye-bye.
5: Okay, bye. Phone number again there is 224-0356. 224-0356 is the phone number there. And that's it for the Friday edition of Swap Shop. The Saturday edition will be tomorrow, of course, on Saturday, 105. We'll see you then.

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3: Good afternoon. 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I'm Linda Brecky. Chicago Board of Trade prices corn and beans mixed today. At the close of trade, July corn was at 412 and three quarters down two. September 421 and three quarters down two and a half. December 441 and a half and down one and a half. July soybeans 11.26 and a quarter, down one and a quarter. August 11.36 and a half, down a half a cent. November 11.56 and a quarter, down three quarters of a cent. July soybean meal 3.07, down 1.20. August down 1.80. July soybean oil 71.30,

0: last quote on that Minneapolis wheat. Again, July corn 412 and three quarters down two, December down 1.5. Soybeans, July down 1.25, August down 0.5, and November down 0.75 today at the close. And live cattle trade June 257.45 up 5, August 245.82 down 140, and October down 142. August feeder cattle lower today, 369.85 down 345. September down 370. Lean hogs July 92.92 up 22. August 96.57 down 2. October 81.95 up a dollar. December up 117. During our midday show, Mark Schultz, North Star Commodity, was our guest market analyst. He comments on some of the market-moving influences today, including some of those forecasts that call for the hot conditions. He says maybe there could have been some changes, though, in some of the models.
1: Around yesterday in both the corn and in the soybean complex. Follow through here today, probably a calm down. And, of course, yesterday the big move up was on a forecast that does look like you're going to shift from this cool, wet outlook to a warmer, drier outlook as we go into next week. And it'll start this weekend. We'll see if the temps go, there looks like they're probably trying to put a little bit more rain into the forecast. And it looks like maybe not quite as hot today in the extended outlook as it was yesterday. But these models have been changing all the time. So we'll see. But that's at least tempered at least any type of a rally that we've had. We started up, we did get up to as much as 2 to 3 cents higher on corn, but given it back here as we come into the noon hour, back to unchanged. It still looks like we'll close higher, maybe a little higher for the week on the corn. Beans are going to close higher for the week, and the wheat market's probably a bigger disappointment has been wheat. What looked so promising last week is giving it all back and then some. That's going to close sharply lower for the week.
0: Mark Schultz, North Star Commodity. 13 Midwest Ag Commissioners met this week in Wisconsin. Minnesota Commissioner of Agriculture Tom Peterson says they covered a wide variety of topics.
2: Well, really helpful to get together with the 13 Midwest Agriculture Commissioners and visit. We do that once a year, and this year we were in Madison, so we talked a lot about dairy, and as we, you know, got together and heard a lot about dairy being in the dairy state. But, you know, one of the big things really on the minds of a lot of the Midwest states is screwworm. And as we look at, you know, the possibility of that and how we're prepared for that, especially some of those southern states, actually Missouri and Oklahoma and Kansas are in our region, big cattle states. And so, you know, really watching that really closely. I'm talking about, you know, year-round E15 and how our states and are working on that. But also, you know, one interesting thing is how our states are each handling data centers.
0: That's an update on the LFN.
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6: News this hour at Town Hall. I'm Bob Agnew in Washington. Many Venezuelans have taken the search for missing loved ones into their own hands today in the aftermath of those back-to-back earthquakes this week. Some complaining they've seen little in the way of state rescue teams in some of the hardest-hit areas. Meanwhile, many are going online to try and find loved ones.
7: A father holds the hand of his daughter, dressed as a fairy. A 24-year-old man in a pilot uniform stares proudly at the camera. A family embraces on a soccer field. They're among the images posted by relatives within Venezuela. Venezuela and abroad, desperately searching for their missed ones following two powerful back-to-back earthquakes this week. Hundreds have been killed, thousands injured, and the number of casualties is expected to climb. With communication patchy, social media and online registries have become a crucial tool for many Venezuelans seeking information and resources beyond sparse government

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0: This is Weatherology. I'm meteorologist Ray Miller with your Alexandria Lakes area forecast. Partly sunny this afternoon with a high temperature of 74 degrees and winds out of the southeast at 5 to 10. Tonight, scattered showers with a low temperature of 60 degrees. Saturday, sunny with a high temperature of 81 and southeast winds at 15 to 30. Sunday, scattered showers and thunderstorms with a high of 86. Monday, chance of thunderstorms, high of 95. For KXRA, I'm meteorologist Ray Miller. Right now, it's 72.
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0: odds of the news. Wow. 48-year-old Monique McGiani was arrested last month for trespassing at a CVS in Michigan. Cops cuffed her, patted her down for weapons, told her to get inside the squad car, and she paused, said she couldn't get inside. So you don't have a choice. So she was like awkwardly maneuvering to get her way into the back seat. They saw her struggling, so they had her checked out by a corrections officer at the jail. It turns out Monique's limited range of motion was because she had a full bottle of wine in there. And not a mini bottle. You're talking, seriously, 12-inch, 2.5-pound typical bottle. Cupcake Vineyards, by the way. Usually the crappy reporting they don't tell you. Cops said she'd swiped it from the CVS, and it did have a screw top, so she would needed the wine opener to get into it. But, man, oh, man. Unbelievable.
1: That's yeah.
0: 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And that's Nimrod's in the news.
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14: News at Town Hall, I'm Bob Agnew in Washington. President Trump told farmers gathered at a White House dinner last night that the U.S. is going to intervene and help Venezuela deal with the aftermath of those powerful earthquakes.
15: We have the strongest military. 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We're going to, by the way, help them with their big. They had a tremendous earthquake last night that you read about, massive in Caracas. But we're going to help them out.
14: The search continues for victims trapped in the rubble. SRN News and our parent company, Salem Media, are partnering with Christian nonprofit Food for the Poor to rush emergency aid to victims of this tragedy. 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The president also told that gathering last night in the White House Rose Garden that thanks to assets from Iran that will soon be unfrozen, they'll be able to spend that money on U.S. farm goods for the people of Iran.
15: We have another one, a new market coming up, and that's called the lovely country of Iran. It's a beautiful place. Would anybody like to go there? The Islamic Republic of Iran, they're having a hard time with food, and we're going to be taking some of their money, and we'll spend it, and we're going to be buying wheat, soybeans, and corn, a lot of it.
14: And the president told the gathering that his administration is working hard to open up new markets for U.S. farm goods, including in Europe, South America, and Australia. The president said he's also opening up new markets in Asia, and that includes in China. An investigation into Joel Bolton's handling of classified information coming to a close.
16: Former National Security Advisor

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0: This is Weatherology. I'm meteorologist Ray Miller with your Alexandria Lakes area forecast. Partly sunny this afternoon with a high temperature of 74 degrees and winds out of the southeast at 5 to 10. Tonight, scattered showers with a low temperature of 60 degrees. Saturday, sunny with a high temperature of 81 and southeast winds at 15 to 30. Sunday, scattered showers and thunderstorms with a high of 86. Monday, chance of thunderstorms, high of 95. For KXRA, I'm meteorologist Ray Miller. Right now, it's 73.
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0: The Leaf Valley Mercantile invites you to party at the best darn bar in the middle of nowhere. Live music with Darren Quam and friends, Saturday, June 27th, starting at 7. Also on Saturday, the Merc will be hosting the after party for the 10th annual Swing to End Alzheimer's Golf Tournament. Everyone is welcome. Come see Darren Quam and friends, Saturday, June 27th at the Merc.
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0: We've done it before. We re-ranked it. Yeah. It'd been a number of years. So it's the greatest songs with summer in the title. We go by how big of a song, hit-wise or iconic, 1 to 10. Does it stand the test of time, 1 to 10? How much do you personally like it, 1 to 10? And we have our list, and you say it's great.
1: Pretty good.
0: You said it was great.
1: Okay, it's great.
0: We'll see. 1-888-485-MVCR is the number, and we'll kick it off next.
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1: News this hour from Town Hall. I'm John Scott. The aftermath of a catastrophic earthquake. Venezuelan leader Delcy Rodriguez says the death toll is surpassed 900, with close to 3,000 injured.
2: In cities across northern Venezuela, neighbors help each other dig through rubble to search for loved ones after back-to-back earthquakes killed nearly 600 people and left thousands injured. Acting President Delcy Rodriguez announced the new toll early Friday, surrounded by government and military officials, as she welcomed the arrival of rescue crews from all over the world. "We're going to rescue the people who are trapped," she said. "We're working tirelessly on this task." The number of casualties is expected to climb, with thousands reported missing and frantic rescue efforts continuing. Rodriguez adds crews have rescued dozens of people, saying it brings us joy that they can embrace their families and loved ones. I'm Charles de Ledesma.
1: 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President Trump delivering remarks today at a conservative policy conference at the Washington Hilton. This is the same hotel where a man tried to assassinate him at the White House Correspondents' Dinner earlier this year. The president also addressing a new incident in the Middle East.
3: President Trump says Iran launched at least four attack drones at ships transiting the Strait of Hormuz, calling the incident a violation of the ceasefire agreement. One drone hit a cargo ship while three others were shot down. The ship was damaged but continued on its route. Willie Nelson, Washington.
1: Texas public schools requiring students to read Bible stories under a reading list approved by the state's education board. The required reading list approved by the Texas State Board of Education widens conservative efforts to bring more Christian teachings. More at townhall.com.
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0: This is Weatherology. I'm meteorologist Laura Lockwood with the Alexandria Lakes Area Forecast. Mainly cloudy skies expected tonight with a chance of rain showers. Lows of a low around 60. Southeast winds 8 to 15 miles per hour. Sunshine mixed with clouds at times tomorrow. Daytime highs approaching 80. Partly cloudy skies tomorrow night. Chance of thunderstorms. Lows of a low around 63. For KXRA, I'm meteorologist Laura Lockwood. Right now, 73.
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8: News this hour from Town Hall, I'm John Scott. A flare-up in the Middle East. The U.S. has struck Iran to respond to a drone attack a day earlier on a cargo ship in the Strait of Hormuz, a provocation that President Trump said violated the ceasefire. U.S. Central Command said the military struck missile and drone locations and coastal radar sites in Iran. The U.S. and Iran still negotiating terms of the deal, including issues such as getting ships through the strait and addressing the future of Iran's stockpile of highly enriched uranium. Secretary of State Marco Rubio says the State Department and Pentagon will work together to provide humanitarian aid to the victims of the twin Venezuelan earthquakes.
9: We've already stood up our disaster response teams at the Department of State and our humanitarian efforts. It's something we did very well in Jamaica after that storm, and it's something we're really prepared to do now. So I've already spoken to Secretary Hegseth. The Department of War is going to have to play a big logistical role here because they have the ability to land in challenging places.
8: SRN News and our parent company Salem Media are partnering with Christian nonprofit Food for the Poor to rush emergency aid to the victims of the tragedy. Listeners wanting to help can find an online banner at the top of our website at srnnews.com. 5 arrests made after damage to the Lincoln Memorial reflecting pool.
10: Vandals who targeted the newly renovated Lincoln Memorial reflecting pool are now facing consequences. After critics blamed the Trump administration for damage at the landmark, investigators say vandalism was the real cause. Officials say multiple suspects damaged portions of the pool, leading to arrests and federal citations. Repairs are already underway ahead of America's 250th birthday celebration.
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10: 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Investigators say vandalism was the real cause.
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1: A significant day in U.S. history. Yesterday marked the 150th anniversary of the Native American victory over U.S. Army Lieutenant Colonel George Armstrong Custer's cavalry at the Little Bighorn.
2: The anniversary of the Battle of Little Bighorn. Tribes came together on a sweltering day in June of 1876 to defeat Lieutenant Colonel George Armstrong Custer and more than 200 of his troops.
3: I don't have nothing good to say about Custer. You know, the stories that I've heard of this man, you know, he was a human being, it almost sounds like. For what was left of him on this earth, remains are all over this earth, right up there.
2: William Goodbird is a traditional singer from the Spirit Lake Dakota Nation. Custer's defeat stunned Americans on what was the country's 100th anniversary. I'm Ed Donahue.
1: News at townhall.com. Here's today's Wall Street Business Report.
4: President Trump says Iran will use unfrozen assets to purchase billions of dollars worth of U.S. farm products as part of the deal to end the war. Just one way, he says, his administration is opening up new markets.
5: Europe, we've opened it up because they had it closed. And Asia, South America, Australia is now allowing U.S. beef into its market for the first time in more than 25 years. And China is committed to purchase at least $17 billion in U.S. agricultural products.
4: Now the president threatening a 100% tariff on imports from any country that imposes a tax on digital services provided by U.S. companies. In a post on social media, the president took aim at European countries that he said are discussing imminent implementation of taxes on American companies. A losing day on Wall Street at the closing bell. The Dow was down by 44 points, NASDAQ off by 61. For the Wall Street Business Report, I'm Bob Agnew.
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7: It's 5 minutes after 5 o'clock and time to check in with weatherology. And with me on the phone is meteorologist Ray Miller. Good evening, Ray. Sounds like we've got a warm-up on the way.
8: A big warm-up on the way in the first part of the upcoming week. Cloudy tonight, a couple of isolated showers with a low temperature of 60. Saturday, lots of sun, high temperature near 80 degrees, and southeast winds at 15 to 30 miles an hour. Sunday, we'll see a chance of thunderstorms with a high temperature of 84. Monday, sunshine and a high of 95 degrees, the heat index flirting with the 100-degree mark. Breezy southeast winds at 15 to 30. Chance of storms Tuesday, not quite as warm but still humid, high of 89 degrees. Wednesday, chance of storms and a high of 90. In the Weatherology Weather Center, I'm meteorologist Ray Miller.
7: I don't know if I'm ready for the heat, Ray, but we better be. It's on the way. And the one thing I've noticed, we had just shy of an inch of rain here a few days ago, but gosh, things are dry. My lawn is dry, and so hoping for a little moisture along with the heat.
8: I think we're going to fix that in the first part of next week as well with that humidity coming in. A couple of rounds of thunderstorms moving through, and with that much moisture in the air, we're going to squeeze out an awful lot of rain as those storms come through. So may end up being too much of a good thing by the time we get to the middle part of next week.
7: Okay, well, I appreciate the update, Ray. You have yourself a good weekend, and we'll talk to you again soon.
8: I'll see you then. Take care.
7: You bet. And that was, of course, Ray from Weatherology. And Ray Miller, I should say. And good evening. I'm Jim Faber, and you're listening to People Radio, KXRA Alexandria. And this is the 5 o'clock news hour. We'll take a look at the current weather conditions here in the Alexandria Lakes area. We have 73 degrees, mainly cloudy, although I'm seeing sunshine intermittently here as well. Wind out of the south at 9, and humidity is at 53%, and the barometric pressure 30.01 inches. And that's a look at your weather scene right here at KXRA Alexandria. And on the way is MNN News right after these messages.
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12: This is Minnesota News Network. I'm John Anderson. U.S. Senate candidate and Lieutenant Governor Peggy Flanagan says her campaign is about making life more affordable for Minnesotans, and that starts with health care. Flanagan proposes Medicaid for all, and that includes easier access to prescription medicines.
13: Lowering the cost of all prescription drugs and getting rid of prior authorization so that, you know, some dude behind a desk or worse, AI, which we see more and more, you know, aren't making the decisions to whether or not you get the life-saving health care that your doctor has prescribed.
12: Minnesotans can now begin casting their ballots as early voting opens for the August 11th primary. Secretary of State Steve Simon says absentee voters don't have to wonder whether their ballots reached election officials. He says the state offers an easy way to follow your ballot every step of the way.
14: You can also track ballots at mnvotes.gov once you mail it back. You don't have to just pop it in the mail, say a prayer, and hope it gets there. You can track it like an Amazon or a UPS package, and you can know precisely when it's been received by your local election office.
12: Early primary voting ends Monday, August 10th. Another Minnesota state lawmaker has been appointed to the Legislative Inspector General Advisory Commission. Republican Senator Mark Horan of North Branch has been added along with DFL Senator Heather Gustafson of Vadnais Heights. The commission will make recommendations to the governor on the appointment of the inspector general and conduct hearings to review the office's work. It will consist of two senators and two House members from each caucus. The OIG bill passed the legislature this past session, and it is an independent watchdog investigating and examining cases of fraud in the state. This is MNN.
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12: This is MNN. A South Central Minnesota farmer says Congress is making encouraging progress on expanding year-round sales of E15 gasoline nationwide. Tim Weibel, who farms corn and soybeans near Cortland and is a shareholder in a local ethanol plant, says he was pleased to see the House approve E15 legislation. He says the push in the Senate could be a tougher sell.
19: There's a lot of oil interests out there, and I don't know. And another thing is, I don't even know when it's going to be brought to the floor of the Senate. You know, you don't hear too much about it, but it was a big deal to get it through the House. And then, you know, Senate needs to do the same thing, and we're just not hearing much out in the countryside about that.
12: The Special Olympics USA Games come to a close today in the Twin Cities. While most events have wrapped up, medals are still on the line in track and field, basketball, swimming, and tennis. Closing ceremony is scheduled for tonight at Huntington Bank Stadium in Minneapolis. This is MNN.
7: 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And we'll have local news with Mark Anthony in 2 minutes.
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24: Coming up in this newscast, an employee was killed at a food processing plant in central Minnesota early Thursday morning, and the 42nd Vikingland Band Festival is set for this Sunday with 19 marching units, a part of this annual tradition here in Alexandria. And extreme heat and humidity is coming our way for Monday, with highs in the mid-90s expected and a heat index in excess of 100 degrees. We'll have more on those stories, but first, on Thursday evening, the Douglas County Sheriff's Office responded to a 2-vehicle crash involving a pickup truck and a motorcycle at the intersection of County Road 45 and Latoka Drive Southwest near Alexandria. A North Memorial ambulance was nearby when the call came in and was on scene within minutes. Douglas County deputies and the Alexandria police officers arrived at the scene and located the driver of the motorcycle, a 65-year-old male from Alexandria with severe life-threatening injuries. He was immediately taken to Alamira Health Hospital, where he ultimately was pronounced dead. The incident does remain under investigation. And an employee was killed at a food processing plant in central Minnesota. Officials say that authorities were called to the Pilgrim's Pride facility in Cold Spring early Thursday morning. Officials say a 29-year-old man became pinned beneath equipment in the loading dock area. The incident is currently under investigation. By the way, that plant employs more than 1,200 people. And Vance Belter will reportedly be sentenced on July 23rd following his guilty plea for his role in the fatal shootings of Representative Melissa Hortman, along with her husband Mark, and the shootings that injured State Senator John Hoffman and his wife Yvette. Earlier this month, Belter changed his plea from not guilty to guilty on all 6 counts against him. The plea deal calls for Belter to serve 2 life sentences plus 40 years. In exchange, the government will not seek the death penalty against Belter. And early voting for Minnesota's August 11th primary is now underway. Secretary of State Steve Simon says
14: Minnesotans have 3 options for how to vote. They can vote by mail, they can vote early in person, and they can vote on election day at a given local polling place. Now is the time for voters to make their plan to vote.
24: By the way, absentee voting ends on Monday, August 10th. And the 42nd Vikingland Band Festival takes place this Sunday. The event begins at 1:30 p.m. down Broadway in downtown Alexandria. They will travel south down Broadway Street. Nearly 1,500 performers and 19 marching ensembles and other units from across the state are scheduled to compete. Ken Martinson talks about getting the band parade started back in the day.
0: When I was in the Alexandria band, we would go out of town and I would see these great lineups and bands getting off their bus in uniform, just regimented. And, you know, back then we were just sitting on the lawn waiting for the parade to start. We didn't know how it was done. And John Anderson was new to town and we had big ideas. And I said, why can't our town have a good parade like this, bringing in bands from all over? I fortunately had a part-time job at the Runestone Museum and Chamber of Commerce. Jim Clayton was my first boss. We had a Harvest Festival parade. It was a September parade, which is a terrible time for a parade because the bands have just started school and they're not really in marching season. But I got on the phone, started calling some band directors saying, please come to our parade. We need a big parade in Alexandria. And we had four bands that came to the 1983 Harvest Fest parade. Not a single band director knew that I was about age 15 or 16 calling them to come to our parade.
24: By the way, Joe Kurkowski is this year's Grand Marshal. He says,
2: the ghost of Christmas past. I did all this, like, my stuff was back when KCCO was broadcasting it, and we'd have Shelby up, or we had Amelia Santinello, or some of the other people that were co-hosting, and we'd talk through the bands, and I learned all about Fergus Falls having their patriotic display. And then now I'm at St. Mary's, so we're all excited because Winona Cotter, all the kids come to church at 10 o'clock.
24: By the way, seating along the route is largely free, though a limited number of tickets are available for purchase in the grandstands within the judging zone at marching.com for all the details on the 42nd Vikingland Band Festival. Go to their website, vikinglandbandfestival.com. And with the Vikingland Band Festival almost here, the Alexandria Police Department is reminding everyone about Broadway being closed for a time this Sunday. Officials say please plan ahead for traffic changes on Broadway. Broadway Street will be closed from 3rd Avenue to 18th Avenue between 12 noon and 5 p.m. on Sunday for the band parade. They encourage everyone to use Fillmore Street and Nicoba Street to get around the parade route. They thank everyone for their patience. And the 38th annual Vintage Car Club of Alexandria car show and swap meet will take place this Sunday, all at the Douglas County Fairgrounds in Alexandria. The event will run from 10 a.m. to 2 p.m. The event will feature approximately 350 display cars, music, swap meet vendors, and kids' activities. Jerry Klein says there will also be some great food available.
3: A lot of fun for people. They come, there's food out there. We have food trucks come out there, and they bring a lot of different stuff. I think there's five or six of them come out there, and that way we've got enough for everybody and place for them to eat and do. And then when you leave there, you can go right to the band fest, and that works out really well.
24: By the way, Bob Boss says the 50s area is hot right now.
4: Well, you know, the popular thing now is the 50s cars. Okay. You know, they're, when I started 50 years ago or better, we called them a used car.
24: By the way, admission is free for all show cars and just $5 for the general public. Kids under 12 get in free. Hope to see you there. And it was another great night on Thursday night with the Red Willow Arts Coalition and the Canyon Cowboys and their country music. It was a picture-perfect night on the Douglas County Courthouse lawn. Next Thursday night at 7 p.m., it will be the Holy Rockarolas and Oldies music. Be sure to bring a blanket or lawn chair and enjoy the show. By the way, the season is sponsored by Anderson Funeral Home, Eldon's Fresh Foods, along with Bethany on the Lake. And the National Weather Service says an upper-level ridge will strengthen over the upper Midwest and the Great Lakes this weekend. Forecasters say high temperatures will be 10 to 15 degrees above seasonal averages, with highs in the 90s expected on Monday. And for much of next week, dew point temperatures in the 70s will promote heat index values above 100 degrees. Be sure to drink plenty of liquids and find a cool spot. And on Thursday, the first round of the LPGA Championship teed off at Hazeltine Golf Club in Chaska. And it was Ina Yoon that stormed out in front of the pack. She talked about how she put on such a big number on Thursday.
1: Like, I just hit golf ball and it just dropped the hole, and it was really, you know, awesome, you know, experience.
24: By the way, the tournament will run through this Sunday. And that's a look at your news. I'm Mark Anthony.
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0: 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Canute Nelson Ballpark, 4 big hours of all kinds of sampling. 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
1: Another sampling day, Mike. This day is quickly becoming one of my favorite of the year. We're always doing a summer sampling before the 4th of July. This year, 250 years of America we're celebrating, and we're kicking it off right with a bunch of things to try tonight.
0: And a lot of fun things, too, like margaritas and something really, really special.
1: We've got a pickle lemonade vodka. Doesn't sound that well, but it tastes delicious and refreshing. You got to come out and give it a try. On top of that, we've got everything that's new this year in the ready-to-drink sections, from lemonades to whiskeys to seltzers. It's all out here, and you can try it for free.
0: Spin the wheel of fun, some VIP tickets to the craft beer tour, giving away several pair of those, too. I'm Michael Wright at County Line Liquor.
2: Thank you, Michael, and it is 5:25 here on the 5 o'clock news hour. Time for a look at the community calendar. At Theater La Hamadou, The Mousetrap is the world's longest-running play from the queen of crime herself, Agatha Christie. 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It soon becomes clear that the killer is among them, and the seven strangers grow increasingly suspicious of one another. When a second murder takes place, tensions and fears escalate. Will the murderer's identity be revealed before they can strike again? You can find out by attending tonight and tomorrow night, 7:30 performances at Theater La Hamadou. You can order tickets at tlhd.org, or you can call 846-3150. That is The Mousetrap, showing at the Theater La Hamadou tonight and tomorrow night. At the Encore Center, all of their activities have concluded for today, Friday. Tomorrow, June the 20th, excuse me, 27th it is already, we have in the morning AARP Driver Safety Seminar from 8:30 to 12:30, and then also from 9:30 to 12:30 p.m. WIST-C. Those are the two activities going on tomorrow, Saturday, June 27th at the Encore Center right here at Fillmore in Alexandria. 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They're located at 1410 South McKay Avenue here in Alexandria. And that is going on now through August 18th. They're open Monday through Friday. They are closed July 3rd, but otherwise open Monday through Friday. And breakfast is served at 7:30 to 9 a.m. Lunch, 11 a.m. to 1 p.m. And kids under age 18 eat free. So that's a great opportunity right there. Adults can also eat. Breakfast is only $3.85 and lunch $5.65. Punch cards are also available for purchase, and menus are posted at alexschools.org. You can call 762-3315 for more information. Into the Woods is an iconic show by the Broadway team of Stephen Sondheim and James Lapine, and that is running now. Let's see here. There are a couple of, it's running through Saturday, an opportunity this evening from 7 to 10 p.m. and again tomorrow evening from 7 to 10 p.m. There's also a Sunday matinee on June 28th from 2 to 5 p.m. The venue, of course, is Roosevelt Hall at 202 Hawkins Avenue in Barrett. And you can call over there at 320-528-2343. I'll give that number again, 528-2343. And Into the Woods is the production that's going on there tonight and tomorrow night, and also a Sunday matinee. You can check it out. If you'd like to do some skating, open skating times at Prime West Health Runestone Community Center today, continues till 6 p.m. So there isn't much time left today, but then Monday, on June 29th from 2:30 to 4:30, and also the following Friday, that would be the 7th, the 10th of July, and from 9 a.m. to 5 p.m. So we've got a couple of opportunities there. And as always, $3 per skater. No pucks or sticks are allowed. And skate rental is available at Cowing Robards. That's open skating at the RCC. And Maplewood State Park has activities. They concluded their activities for today, but tomorrow, June 27th, let's see here if, yes, from 9 to 11 a.m., peaceful paddle. You can meet at the Beers Lake parking lot. Bring your own kayak or canoe along with a life jacket, paddles, and float along the shores of Beers Lake as you can learn what living along the lake shore is like. Also, tomorrow, Saturday, from 4 to 4:45 p.m., Clever Critters. Again, you meet at the main campground for that one, and you can learn about a few of Maplewood's cleverest animals. So that's all going on at Maplewood State Park tomorrow. Art Fusion is the current exhibit at Evansville Art Center, and it's a collaboration between artists Olivia Hoppe and Beth Jacobson. Olivia uses a combination of pen and ink drawings with either acrylic paint, watercolor, or colored pencil added, depending on the surface she's working on. And then Beth Jacobson has been painting since the 1960s, and in recent years she has focused on acrylic Americana paintings and pastel portraits. So, great opportunity. Just, continues through tomorrow, June 27th. So, Saturdays, they are open from 10 a.m. to 2 p.m. So check it out at the Evansville Art Center at 111 Main Street in Evansville. Here is a item two. The Honor Flight Breakfast is holding a fundraiser. And let's see. This is going to be at Home City this Saturday from 8:30 to 10:30 a.m. at Home City Trinity Lutheran Church. And on the menu is French toast, fruit, coffee, eggs, pork sausage, bacon, juice. And along with the breakfast, you can enjoy shopping at the Farmer's Market, which is happening at the church parking lot at the same time. So help send a local veteran on a free trip of his or her lifetime to Washington, D.C. to visit the memorials built in their honor. And this is submitted by Kevin Mahoney, one of the organizers of the Honor Flight. So that's a great opportunity over there at Home City Farmer's Market, which runs every Saturday through September 26th. From 8:30 a.m. to 11:30 at Trinity Lutheran Church. And lots of things to see and do over there, including a kids' corner and live music. That's tomorrow, Home City Farmers Market. Sunday, you can get in on some great chow here. This is a great opportunity, Belgian waffle and sausage feed. This is Sunday, June 28th, open to the public at the VFW Post 936 here in Alexandria, and the waffles are served from 9 a.m. to 1 p.m. Now, tickets are available at the door at the VFW. All you can eat, waffles and sausage for $10 cash. Kids 10 and under, $7. And the sponsors include the Evening Lions Club of Alexandria, the Marine Corps League, Detachment 1409, and Toys for Kids. So, those are some of the activities that are happening at the, in the Alexandria greater area. And you can always go online to voiceofalexandria.com and check out the announcements. And you can also submit announcements there by clicking on the Community Announcements tab. That's it for Community Announcements for the Friday edition here. It's 5:33. I'll be back with funeral announcements right after this.
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2: It is 5:34 p.m. Here are the funeral announcements I have. Barbara Ann Barb Paulson, age 61, died on Wednesday, June 10th. A visitation to celebrate Barb's life will be held at the Anderson Funeral Home in Alexandria on Sunday, June 28th from 1 to 6 p.m. And Anderson Funeral Home is handling the arrangements for Barb Paulson, age 61. Jola Greta Amundsen, age 88, died on Thursday, June 11th. A celebration of life will be held at 11 a.m. on Monday, June 29th at First Lutheran Church in Alexandria, with a visitation 1 hour prior to the service. Anderson Funeral Home is in charge of arrangements for Jola Amundsen, age 88. Wayne Summer, 81, of Alexandria, died on Tuesday, June 23rd. A memorial service in memory of Wayne will be held on Monday, June 29th at St. Mary's Catholic Church in Alexandria, beginning at 11 a.m. The visitation will be on Sunday, June 28th at St. Mary's Catholic Church from 5 to 7 p.m. with parish prayers taking place at 5 p.m. Visitation will continue 1 hour prior to the services at the church on Monday. Burial will be at Camp Ripley Veterans Cemetery in Little Falls, Minnesota at a later date. Anderson Funeral Home is handling the arrangements for Wayne Summer, age 81, of Alexandria. Harry Ed Colon, age 74, died on Wednesday, January 21st. A graveside service with full military honors will be held at 1:30 p.m. on Monday, June 29th at Geneva Cemetery in Alexandria. Anderson Funeral Home is in charge of arrangements for Ed Colon, age 74. Carl Shasky Setright, age 70, of Alexandria, died on Wednesday, June 10th. A mass of Christian burial will be held on Tuesday, June 30th at St. Mary's Catholic Church in Alexandria at 11 a.m. A visitation will be held on Monday, June 29th from 4 to 7 p.m. with a rosary at 3:45 p.m. at the Anderson Funeral Home. The visitation will continue 1 hour before the service at the church. Arrangements are with the Anderson Funeral Home for Carl Shasky Setright, age 70, of Alexandria. Myron Larson, age 96, of Evansville, died on Wednesday, June 24th. A funeral service will be on Wednesday, July 1st, at between 10 and 11 a.m. at Grace Lutheran Church in Brandon. A visitation will be 1 hour prior to the service. Arrangements are with the Anderson Funeral Home for Myron Larson, age 96, of Evansville. Mary E. Nolting, age 82, of Alexandria, died on Monday, June 22nd. A mass of Christian burial will be held 11 a.m. Wednesday, July 1st, at the Church of St. Mary in Alexandria. A private family interment will be held at a later date. The visitation will be held 1 hour prior to the service at the church. Arrangements are with Lynn Family Funeral Home for Mary Nolting, age 82, of Alexandria. Lloyd A. Hyde, age 86, of Alexandria, died on Saturday, June 20th. A memorial service will be held on Friday, July 10th at 11 a.m. at Lynn Family Funeral Home in Alexandria. Full military honors will be accorded by the Minnesota Honor Guard and the Veterans Memorial Honor Guard. The visitation is from 4 to 6 p.m. on Thursday, July 9th at Lynn Family Funeral Home and will continue 1 hour prior to the service. Arrangements are provided by Lynn Family Funeral and Cremation Services for Lloyd A. Hyde, age 86, of Alexandria. Those are the funeral announcements I have for this day, this Friday, June 26th. The time is 5:38. We'll have Constitution Minute right after this.
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8: This is a U.S. Constitution Minute. What was the first Constitution of the United States? If the question is part of a written test, it would depend on the way in which the word Constitution is set forth. Uppercase or lowercase? Constitution with an uppercase C refers to the one and only Constitution of the United States, and it is the same one currently in effect. If, however, the question is posed with Constitution spelled with a lowercase C, then the answer is more tricky. The Articles of Confederation would qualify as the first Constitution of the United States, where a Constitution is defined as the most basic document of the law. But the trick is that the Articles were never called a Constitution, at least not in the document itself. So you have to know enough about the Constitution to know that it replaced something, and that something could be considered a Constitution. Finally, if the question is, what was the first Constitution in the United States? Note the word in instead of. Then the answer has to be New Hampshire's first Constitution, which was written by a Congress that opened in December 1775 and which completed its work on January 5, 1776. Material compliments of USConstitution.net.
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10: For MNN Sports, I'm Kevin Faulness. With the moves the Timberwolves made even before Thursday, we knew the team was going to look different this year. Then they pulled this off.
11: By LaMelo, ball with two hands. Bad pass. That's steal number four for LaMelo. LaMelo! Oh, LaMelo ran it beautifully. One man to beat. And it is! LaMelo! Yes! Took it to Barks and rips it down.
12: Another double pump.
10: LaMelo Ball, now part of the Minnesota Timberwolves. He and Josh Green are coming to Minnesota for Naz Reid and a bunch of draft picks, including an unprotected first-round pick in 2033. Tonight, it's the NHL draft from Buffalo, New York. That's the next stage in the Minnesota Wild offseason. They've got five picks total, and that'll lead into NHL free agency on July 1st. Lots still to accomplish for John Hines and company this offseason.
13: When you really go through it, there's a lot of planning. There's a lot of hope. Excuse me, I don't even want to say the word hope, but you're going to go after what we'd like to go after. Can we get it or not? That's all going to be, you know, up in the air here over the next couple weeks.
10: Wild's first pick in the draft is in the third round tomorrow morning. The LPGA Championship is underway at Hazeltine. Round one was yesterday, and the low score, get this, a 63, 9 under par by Ina Yoon.
14: I didn't know I'm hitting like this, that much birdie today. it was fun to play out there. It was really nice weather, and many golf fans came out to watch us. It was really nice. Yeah.
10: The tournament continues with round two today and will go through the weekend. The Twins had yesterday off, but they're back to work tonight as they host the Rockies. It's a three-game weekend set at Target Field. Kevin Faulness, MNN Sports.
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2: It's 5:44 on People Radio KXRA Alexandria. We have 75 degrees, mainly clear skies, wind out of the south at 10 and humidity at 50%, barometric pressure 30.01 inches. Up next is Prep Sports Update right after these messages.
0: 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We're going to get people in here by the droves, and we can get people signed up to win VIP tickets, the Craft Beer Tour, spin the wheel of fun, all kinds of great swag up for grabs.
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24: It's the Minnesota Sports Prep Update for Friday, June 26th. I'm Ryan Phelps. We have one final event to close out the 2025-26 high school year, and it's today at the Minneapolis Gun Club in Prior Lake, the State Clay Target Tournament. This will be the 12th edition since the inaugural event in 2014. Action begins today in Prior Lake at 9 a.m. and will conclude around 4 o'clock. 40 teams have qualified in the team competition, and 129 individuals will be competing for championships. Lakeville South senior Mitchell Kelvey finished in a three-way tie a year ago for the Open Division Championship. He returns with hopes of a repeat performance of his perfect score of 100 during the individual competition. In the girls' division, Benson senior Ava Clausen, who finished third a year ago, is the top returning individual. Lakeville South senior Ruby Folkstead, who brilliantly played the national anthem on her violin to open last year's state tournament, placed seventh a year ago. A live stream for today's award ceremonies will be available for free on NSPN.tv. Here's a look at some of the top teams who qualified for this year's tournament. Out of Section 1, Wheaton, Holy Angels, and Medford. In Section 2, Leroy Ostrander, St. Louis Park,
3: 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Out of Section 7, Forest Lake, Glencoe Silver Lake, and Lakeville South. In Section 8, Princeton, Eastridge, and Hill Murray. And finally, out of Section 9, Northfield, Bemidji, and Rosemount. There are also a handful of at-large qualifiers. Those schools include Northern Freeze, Prior Lake, Owatonna, Foley, Fairmont, St. Michael Albertville, Roseau, Albert Lea, Waconia, Blaine, Hermantown, Le Sueur Henderson, and Brainerd. There are 26 individuals competing in the girls-only division and 103 individuals in the open division. That includes both boys and girls. For more scheduling information, check out the league's website, mshsl.org. There are live results available as well on the league's website. There is no charge for admission to attend today's event. It's State Clay Target, one day only, today at the Minneapolis Gun Club in Prior Lake.
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5: This is weatherology. I'm meteorologist Laura Lockwood with the Alexandria Lakes Area Forecast. Mainly cloudy skies expected tonight with a chance of rain showers. Lows of a low around 60. Southeast winds 8 to 15 miles per hour. Sunshine mixed with clouds at times tomorrow. Daytime highs approaching 80. Partly cloudy skies tomorrow night. Chance of thunderstorms. Lows of a low around 63. For KXRA, I'm meteorologist Laura Lockwood.
2: Thank you, Laura. Currently in Alexandria Lakes area, we have 75 degrees, mainly clear skies. Wind is out of the south at 10, and humidity is 50%. Barometric pressure steady at 30.01 inches. That's a look at weather and weatherology here on People Radio KXRA Alexandria. 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
7: 1 in 8 American children will be mistreated before they reach the age of 18, according to research by Christopher Wildeman, associate professor of sociology at Yale University.
25: Child abuse is about 20% of the cases we see in the data, so that's physical abuse, sexual abuse, or some sort of severe form of psychological or emotional abuse. The other 80% of the cases we see in these data are cases of neglect. Children being sort of chronically malnourished to the point that their teacher noticed, or a neighbor noticing that a 7-year-old child had been left to raise his 3-year-old and 1-year-old siblings on his own for days at a time.
7: Dr. Wildeman recommends community programs in which nurses visit newborns and their parents over a period of time to offer practical advice to help ease some of the stress of parenting. 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
2: 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Here is the Old Farmer's Almanac.
9: Do trees really flip their leaves over before a storm? A look at the science behind that weather proverb is next from the Old Farmer's Almanac. With more practical tips and useful advice, this is the Old Farmer's Almanac Radio Report for Friday, June 26th, the 177th day of the year. Pop diva Ariana Grande has a birthday, and the first of the Harry Potter novels was published in the UK on this day in 1977. An old weather proverb says you can predict rain by watching the leaves of silver maple trees. When they turn over, rain is on the way. As it turns out, there's science to back that up. Cold fronts that bring rain also cause a shift in winds. The unsettled winds flip the leaves to reveal their underside. Maples are most reliable predictors because their leaves are broader and catch the wind more easily, and their long stems make them especially twistable. Other trees, like poplars, will turn their leaves in response to increased humidity, which also precedes rainfall. There's your Old Farmer's Almanac Radio Report. Learn more online at almanac.com.
0: This is Minnesota News Network. I'm John Anderson. U.S. Senate candidate and Lieutenant Governor Peggy Flanagan says her campaign is about making life more affordable for Minnesotans, and that starts with health care. Flanagan proposes Medicaid for all, and that includes easier access to prescription medicines.
10: Lowering the cost of all prescription drugs and getting rid of prior authorization so that, you know, some dude behind a desk or worse, AI, which we see more and more, you know, aren't making the decisions to whether or not you get the life-saving health care that your doctor has prescribed.
0: Minnesotans can now begin casting their ballots as early voting opens for the August 11th primary. Secretary of State Steve Simon says absentee voters don't have to wonder whether their ballots reached election officials. He says the state offers an easy way to follow your ballot every step of the way.
11: You can also track ballots at mnvotes.gov once you mail it back. You don't have to just pop it in the mail, say a prayer, and hope it gets there. You can track it like an Amazon or a UPS package, and you can know precisely when it's been received by your local election office.
0: Early primary voting ends Monday, August 10th. Another Minnesota state lawmaker has been appointed to the Legislative Inspector General Advisory Commission. Republican Senator Mark Horan of North Branch has been added along with DFL Senator Heather Gustafson of Vadnais Heights. The commission will make recommendations to the governor on the appointment of the inspector general and conduct hearings to review the office's work. It will consist of two senators and two House members from each caucus. The OIG bill passed the legislature this past session, and it is an independent watchdog investigating and examining cases of fraud in the state. This is MNN.
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0: This is MNN. A South Central Minnesota farmer says Congress is making encouraging progress on expanding year-round sales of E15 gasoline nationwide.

0: says the push in the Senate could be a tougher sell.
1: There's a lot of oil interests out there, and I don't know. And another thing is, I don't even know when it's going to be brought to the floor of the Senate. You know, you don't hear too much about it, but it was a big deal to get it through the House. And then, you know, Senate needs to do the same thing, and we're just not hearing much out in the countryside about that.
0: The Special Olympics USA Games come to a close today in the Twin Cities. While most events have wrapped up, medals are still on the line in track and field, basketball, swimming, and tennis. Closing ceremony is scheduled for tonight at Huntington Bank Stadium in Minneapolis. This is MNN.

0: This is Weatherology. I'm meteorologist Allura Lockwood with the Alexandria Lakes Area Forecast. Mainly cloudy skies expected tonight with a chance of rain showers. Lows of a low around 60. Southeast winds 8 to 15 miles per hour. Sunshine mixed with clouds at times tomorrow. Daytime highs approaching 80. Partly cloudy skies tomorrow night. Chance of thunderstorms. Lows of a low around 63. For KXRA, I'm meteorologist Allura Lockwood. Right now, it's 73 degrees. For people like you.
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1: 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Your phone calls and your emails are welcome. I got to mention this email that I got. I've agreed to leave the author's name off of it. Not that big a deal. But he said, Lars, I just wanted to say hello from McMurdo. Now, McMurdo, in case you don't know, is about 800 miles from the South Pole of planet Earth. Just heard your conversation with that meteorologist, Chuck Weiss, through your podcast that I downloaded this morning, and I thought it was interesting. Though I can't make any comments, I wanted to say hello from your safely assumed only listener in Antarctica, signed anonymous. I think that's wonderful. I love the idea that we've got people listening in Antarctica on the other end of the planet. If you want to join what we call the best conversation in talk journalism, it's here every day at 866-HEY-LARS. That's 866-439-5277. Send your emails to talk@LarsLarsen.com. Should American taxpayers be funding HIV/AIDS programs in other countries? I'm going to applaud the Trump administration for doing this. The New York Times reports the Trump administration will begin phasing out South Africa out of a signature American program that has supported the prevention and treatment of HIV in Africa for more than two decades. The U.S. State Department put out a statement on it. They said that South Africa is being removed from the president's emergency plan for AIDS relief, known as PEPFAR, because it failed to make demonstrable progress on policy requests by the administration. So, the United States taxpayers have been paying the cost of an AIDS prevention program. Sounds good on paper. Then you find out the money has been going to people who aren't actually getting the work done necessary to prevent HIV/AIDS. While the official did not specify the policy requests, the administration has in the past called on South Africa to repeal a law that allows for the expropriation of land without compensation, to exempt American companies from black empowerment laws, and to not align with U.S. enemies like Iran. South Africa has the highest HIV prevalence globally, with about 8 million people who are now living with that virus. They say South Africa is a middle-income country and is more than capable of supporting its own health programs. Now, I understand this is a small change. This is not one that is going to solve America's federal budget deficit. But think what it does philosophically. In some ways, it's like when you or I sit down and I pick up my phone or I go on my computer and I look for all those subscriptions, things that you have signed up for a long time ago, things that you don't use anymore. And you say, why don't I clean all this up? And you realize you're not going to save a gigantic amount of money, but any amount of money that you save, as they say, if South Africa is a country that is a middle income country and is capable of paying for its own health care programs, then why in the world would you put the American taxpayers on the hook to pay for it for them? I don't think that makes any sense. I do think what makes sense is if South Africa is going to get money from the United States government to fight AIDS and then is not going to go out and take the actions necessary to do it, then they don't get the money anymore. Oh, by the way, I want to update you on this. A forensic scientist has now admitted to falsifying DNA evidence in criminal cases for years. How many convictions is this going to affect? And should a DNA scientist who faked evidence get 16 years in prison? The story comes out of Colorado. A former state forensic scientist by the name of Missy Woods pleaded guilty on Tuesday of this week to four felonies and could be facing up to 16 years in prison. Because why?
9: folks began to cast doubt on DNA evidence in more than 1,000 criminal cases that involved this young lady as the forensic scientist. She spent 29 years analyzing DNA evidence for the Colorado Bureau of Investigation, testifying in some of the state's most high-profile criminal trials. She pleaded guilty to cybercrime, perjury, forgery, and attempting to influence a public servant. The charges against Woods, who is 65 years of age, were tied to 58 different instances of alleged criminal misconduct committed between 2008 and 2023. Among them, and this is the real tragedy, among them, 30 sexual assault cases in which Woods allegedly deleted specific values in samples and then submitted reports to agencies that reflected no male DNA found, when in fact small amounts of male DNA were present. 24 law enforcement agencies around Colorado got the fraudulent reports produced by Missy Woods. Now, I want you to think about this. If you've ever had somebody in your family who's been the subject of a rape or a sexual assault, imagine the police come out, they gather up all the evidence, and then they take that evidence to the crime lab. And then this young lady does the testing and comes back with a result, no male DNA found, when in fact there was male DNA found, meaning they might have been well on the way to identifying the person who actually committed that crime against the young lady, and this young lady simply threw the evidence away. I think 16 years in prison is the very least that you give her for that kind of crime. It is First Amendment Friday. Glad to get your calls at 866-HEY-LARS. That's 866-439-5277. Send your emails to talk@LarsLarson.com. And here's a question you should really take seriously. 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By the way, I got to tell you about this. Libs of TikTok had a great item today. Stockholm, Sweden has some of the strictest rent control policies in the world. And the result, people in Stockholm wait decades to rent an apartment. There are housing shortages because there's less building. They have insanely high rents in the few other properties that are available. They have lower quality housing in worse conditions. So Libs of TikTok writes, good luck, New York City, because under Zohran Mamdani, they're going to adopt some of the same policies that are doing that kind of damage in Western European countries. And if you think that makes any sense, I'd be glad to hear the reason why. Naysayers always go to the head of the line on this program. If you want to join the conversation, it's 866-HEY-LARS. 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
6: Hey, welcome back to the Lars Larson Show on First Amendment Friday. All phone calls are, you know, fair game. And, of course, every subject is welcome on this program. I'm glad to welcome back to the program Kelsey Bennett, who's with the Autism Families Alliance. Ms. Bennett, thanks for taking the time on a Friday.
7: Sure. Thanks for having me.
6: We've all heard about the fraud that's been going on apparently rampantly in a lot of government health care programs. At Minnesota and Minneapolis seem to be a good example of how bad it can be, although now we're finding out that kind of fraud is showing up in cities all over the country. But nobody spends much time talking about what this costs the families who genuinely rely on these programs. They're not trying to shortchange the system or steal money, and yet when those kinds of fraud happen, they do damage to the people who need this kind of service. Is that right?
7: Exactly, yeah. You know, the more fraud that comes out, it's extremely disheartening, and, you know, it's stealing money from the people who need it the most, you know. So when that money is taken, you know, that's that much money that could have gone towards these kids and their services. And it not only steals the money from them, but kind of puts a bad taste in people's mouth about those services. When really, in reality, you know, that's just a very small fraction of the field. And, you know, when those few bad actors are getting put in the spotlight, it's just unfortunate and frustrating, because behind all of those numbers are those kids and families that are truly the victims in all of this.
6: You know, Kelsey, that's one of the things, the sentiment that I haven't heard from a lot of people, because I've asked audience members who'll call in and they'll say, well, this isn't all fraud, or it's not all people from Somalia. And I say, no, it's not. But the person who steals a dollar of what amounts to the poor box at the church, or steals a dollar out of food stamps or SNAP, steals a dollar out of, you know, Medicaid or Medicare, when they steal that dollar, they're taking it away, and it's no longer there to serve the person it was legitimately there to serve. And I don't even hear an awful lot of that in the standard news coverage. It's more about, well, these people are being accused of fraud, and maybe the government has got a case, and maybe they don't. But they're not talking about how much this hurts the people, where those programs were set up specifically to provide service for people who'd made a case to the Congress or to their state legislature. We need to help people out, and there should be a program like this. So you set the program up, you put the money in it, and then a bunch of thieves come in and steal it. And all the focus seems to be on the thieves and not so much on the legitimate residents or legitimate recipients who are getting cut out of it.
7: Exactly, 100%. You know, and that's exactly what's happening. I personally practice in North Carolina, and, you know, we've recently learned about a new house bill that was that went through, and, you know, they're needing to make major budget cuts, and within those budget cuts, the decisions that they're making is ultimately going to harm a lot of children and families, and they're going to lose services. And it's unfortunate, especially with the fraud being uncovered, where, you know, that money could have been saved for these legitimate services so that they're not cut out. So, yeah, it's extremely frustrating.
6: I mean, Kelsey, one of the things is I understand it's not your job to go and monitor this or to investigate it, but when these kinds of things are happening, I guess it kind of surprises me that the word doesn't get around the community, whether it's the autism community or the early learning community or other communities saying, hey, these folks are shady operators. Somebody should take a look at them. Do you think that ever happens? And if so, is there a bias against, say, reporting it to the authorities and say, we think these folks are ripping off the system?
7: You know, that's a great question. Honestly, when we within our space, like you said, you know, it's not really my job to monitor those things. So it's really our major line of business is just dealing with the clients and their families. And so it's hard to know what's going on behind the scenes at other companies and things like that. So it's ultimately, you know, the insurance companies that really need to be doing that.
6: The only thing I wonder about is if you've got families with autistic family members who are coming to you for treatment. And I would imagine that when a new service provider pops up, that occasionally people would say, well, what do you know about these people? Are they offering a legitimate service or not? I just wonder whether that becomes, you know, it comes to the attention of people already in the business. I mean, in Minnesota, we've all laughed about the Learning Center, you know, because they spelled learning wrong. But I would imagine within the, early childhood education community, wouldn't you imagine that the legitimate providers had a few questions saying, who are these folks? They claim they're running this big operation. They may be getting big checks, but we don't see any kids going into their centers. And that's the thing that I would think would provoke some people to ask questions.
7: For sure. I mean, if we were to, you know, get wind of it, I definitely think that people would act in good faith and say something. But I can only speak from my experience, and I honestly, I do think it's easy to kind of live in your bubble, you know, and kind of just we're there to provide therapy to these kids and families. And so, you know, you don't hear a lot about other companies. And maybe we should ask more questions, you know, but we're really just operating to provide the current services that the kids need. So we don't really learn a whole lot about the other companies out there, to be honest.
6: I'm talking to Kelsey Bennett, who's with the Autism Families Alliance, because that's the thing I would wonder about is whether if there were federal bureaucracies that said, we want to make sure we can vet new providers, that they actually are providing legitimate services, you probably got a fairly cohesive network of autism families, you know, who communicate with each other, or the providers communicate with each other, or am I assuming something that isn't there?
7: Yeah, I do think the community is much smaller than you would think. I think it's definitely, you know, because a lot of these services are done within clients' homes, and you also have, you know, HIPAA that you're following and stuff, you're not really discussing these things outside of your specific client and family. However, I do think, you know, there's definitely very legitimate ways that these fraudulent companies and bad actors can be weeded out pretty easily. But I think it's important to include the clinicians that have been acting in good faith and, you know, include them in these conversations and decision making with how to weed out that fraud and waste.
6: I think that's a legitimate way to go about it. And if you said, and if we catch you having engaged in that kind of fraud, then we're going to bounce you out of the business altogether. That's Kelsey Bennett from the Autism Families Alliance. Ms. Bennett, thanks very much. I appreciate the time. Glad to be with you on a First Amendment Friday. Always glad to get your calls at 866-HEY-LARS. That's 866-439-5277. Our poll on X today, will Medicare coverage for weight loss shots improve the health of the elderly? I'm going to vote no on that one. You can vote any way you like. 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
8: Another sampling day, Mike. This day is quickly becoming one of my favorite of the year. We're always doing a summer sampling before the 4th of July. This year, 250 years of America we're celebrating, and we're kicking it off right with a bunch of things to try tonight.
0: And a lot of fun things, too, like margaritas and something really, really special.
8: We've got a pickle lemonade vodka. Doesn't sound that well, but it tastes delicious and refreshing. You got to come out and give it a try. On top of that, we've got everything that's new.